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1: All right, my friends, here we go with the secret to making better and smarter decisions. New research suggests it helps to practice something known as Elysium, where you refer to yourself and your decisions or your problems in the third person. So, for example, instead of me wondering, should I practice some piano today? Elysium encourages me to ask, should John practice the piano today, which would make him a better performer? Why does that simple shift in phrasing matter when it comes to making decisions? Well, David Robson is the author of the book, The Expectation Effect, How Your Mindset Can Transform Your Life. He says, often when we're making decisions that will affect us personally, our thoughts get clouded by emotions that tend to stop us from using logic and rational thinking. Robson says, it's why many of us find it much easier to give advice to others than to try following our own advice, but that's also why shifting your thoughts into the third person is going to help. Researchers say this is because this Elysium creates distance between your problems and your emotions. And again, it's as simple as talking to yourself as if you're talking to your best friend by using your own name in the third person.

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1: 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I'll tell you all about it next.
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1: From the National Newsroom of the Canadian Press, I'm Hannah Stoles. A Canadian facing espionage charges in Belgium will remain in custody for the time being.
2: Following a closed-door hearing today, the Belgian Federal Prosecutor's Office said the suspect would continue to be held in pretrial detention. The Prosecutor's Office announced Saturday that a Canadian national of Chinese origin had been arrested on charges of allegedly spying and participating in a criminal organization. The suspect, who has not been publicly named, worked as an intern at NATO's Supreme Headquarters, Allied Powers Europe in Mons, Belgium. Diana Mussina, The Canadian Press.
1: A popular Latin street festival in Toronto has lost a key sponsor not long after a deadly shooting. Hillcrest Village Business Improvement Association says its board has voted to discontinue sponsorship of the Salsa on St. Clair Festival. The president says its primary concern is the safety and security of all participants. Edmonton has broken the record for its wettest summer on record, bringing with it flooding, show cancellations, and relentless mosquitoes. Senior scientist Mike Jenkins, who works for the city, says the number of mosquitoes in Edmonton in mid-July is 15 times higher compared to the same time last year.
3: It's definitely the largest number of mosquitoes we've had in like the last decade. Okay. But that being said, it also has been one of our driest decades.
1: Edmonton Stollery Children's Hospital is also seeing an increase in children visiting the emergency room with Skeeter syndrome, an intense localized allergic reaction to mosquito saliva. Residents of Clinton, BC are devastated by the damage done from a wildfire. Chris Webster has photos and video of twisted metal, blackened trees, and a burning tractor taken from his property. Nicholas Kosovic says his family's barn is completely gone, but he is thankful his home is relatively unscathed. BC Premier David Eby says his government is a big enough tent for ministers to publicly criticize some of the decisions made by their colleagues. Eby was commenting on a statement made by Emergency Measures Minister Kelly Green last week.
4: This is an issue that has been important to Kelly Green as an MLA for her community for a long time. We worked together on her statement, so she was able to continue to advocating, and I supported her ability to do that.
1: Green says she was disappointed in the decision by FortisBC to move forward with the next phase of the Tilbury LNG project, citing safety concerns. The government has supported the expansion project and issued an exemption last week to help push the $2 billion investment ahead. eBay has agreed to pay almost $50 million to a couple who claims former employees of the company targeted them with threats and bizarre anonymous deliveries. These include live insects, a funeral wreath, and a bloody pig Halloween mask. The settlement resolves more than 6 years of criminal and civil proceedings stemming from the harassment complaint. This is the Canadian Press. In sports, Amazon Prime Video will exclusively stream Wednesday night NHL games in Canada and carry select Stanley Cup playoff series under a new 12-year subleasing deal with Rogers. The agreement begins next season and includes at least 26 national regular season games. Canada took home 6 gold medals today, with Felix Dalcy winning 2 of them in gymnastics at the Commonwealth Games in Glasgow. Canada now has 13 gold, 10 silver, and 12 bronze for a total of 35 medals. This places Canada in second place. The Canadian Football Hall of Fame added running back Jim Evanson and head coach Frank Pop Ivy to its 2026 class. Both will be inducted posthumously September 17th in Hamilton, alongside Brandon Banks, Sean Millington, Charleston Hughes, and Calvin Tiggle. Toronto FC has signed German midfielder Nicolas Dorsch through the 2030-31 Major League Soccer season, and the Toronto Blue Jays match against the Nationals in Washington has been delayed due to weather. From the Canadian Press, I'm Hannah Stoles.
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6: Still a chance of showers this evening and risk of a thunderstorm down to 19 degrees overnight. Some showers tomorrow with a high of 23. Mainly cloudy, chance of showers tomorrow night down to 18, and sunshine on Thursday with a high of 27.
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11: Invasive species are one of the greatest threats to the health of Ontario's ecosystems. 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
1: Now this update from the Canadian Press. The Canadian facing espionage charges in Belgium will remain in custody for now. A closed-door hearing today ended with the Belgian Federal Prosecutor's Office saying the suspect would continue to be held in pre-trial detention. Residents of Clinton, BC are waiting to find out when it'll be safe to return and see the state of their homes after a wildfire. A BC mother has been sentenced to 4.5 years in prison in the death of her 18-month-old child. Karma Dyke pleaded guilty to manslaughter last April and was sentenced in BC Supreme Court yesterday. A small-town mayor in Newfoundland teared up as the first load of rotting, reeking fish sauce was trucked away from an abandoned factory. The foul odors from the Atlantic Seafood Sauce Company building have been wafting over parts of the town of St. Mary's since it was abandoned by its owner more than 20 years ago. And a poll commissioned by TD found that more than half of Canadians do things that increase their fraud vulnerability. From the Canadian Press, I'm Hannah Stoles.
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3: Still a chance of showers this evening and risk of a thunderstorm down to 19 degrees overnight. Some showers tomorrow with a high of 23. Mainly cloudy, chance of showers tomorrow night down to 18. And sunshine on Thursday with a high of 27.
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12: 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Did you know that having friends is one of the biggest predictors of longevity now? Because friends reduce our stress, they increase life satisfaction, they provide mental stimulation and social support, all that stuff. And all you need, by the way, to make a new friend is 15 minutes. This is according to the journal Current Biology. They say spending 15 minutes together is all two strangers need to start feeling empathy for one another. So if you meet somebody you think could be a potential new friend, suggest a quick 15-minute meetup for coffee or a walk and build on that. Now, when it comes to established friendships, which of course is easier, the researchers found you should be spending your week socializing with them 90 minutes a week to maintain the friendship and for the relationship to improve your health and your longevity. You don't need to spend that 90 minutes with one person. You can break it up into 18 minutes each day with a different friend on the phone, going to lunch, or watching your favorite TV show together. Having friends, yes, is one of the biggest predictors of a long and happy life.
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0: personal question for you. Are your feet ticklish? Do you burst into hysterics during a pedicure? Turns out this is a good thing. It means you probably have good balance, because ticklish feet mean the 7,000 nerves down there are functioning well and receiving messages from your brain. And we need that feedback so we can adjust our body to stay upright, whether we're hiking on an uneven trail, walking on ice, or trying to cross a cobblestone street in stilettos. But as we age, feet get less sensitive, which is one of the reasons senior citizens are more prone to falling. So to keep your feet functioning at their best, take 20 minutes a day to walk around barefoot. That stimulates pressure points on your soles that leads to better balance. Love it.
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1: From the National Newsroom of the Canadian Press, I'm Hannah Stoles. The Belgian Federal Prosecutor's Office says the Canadian facing espionage charges will continue to be held in pre-trial detention. It was announced on Saturday that a Canadian had been arrested on charges of espionage and participation in a criminal organization. The suspect hasn't been publicly named and worked as an intern at NATO in Belgium. A United Nations official is praising Canada's support for Palestinians, but warns that some of its aid money is being squandered by Israel's attacks. Jonathan Veitch says the destruction of facilities like the Canada Well and attacks on those paid to deliver water are making survival harder for desperate families. He was in Ottawa earlier this month, asking for basic humanitarian needs to be met through a recovery process and for some of those systems to be fixed. Immigration Minister Lena Dhiba says that starting today, online passport renewal is open to all eligible Canadian adults. She says people who apply online should expect to receive their new passports within 20 days and to be able to track its progress in real time.
2: So online renewals come with a 20 business day service standard and are now backed by our government's 30 business day or free passport guarantee.
1: To qualify, applicants must have an address in Canada, be older than 16 when they got their last passport, and must have received it within the last 15 years, among other criteria. A new report says more than 10,000 calls could be diverted from Winnipeg Police and Fire and Paramedic Services with the development of a service that responds to mental wellness calls. The proposed model would see the city work with Indigenous organizations, community agencies, healthcare providers, and emergency services to determine who is the best to respond to a mental health call. Police Chief Gene Bauer says different situations require different expertise.
3: Police will always respond when there is potential for violence, an immediate threat to public safety, or where there is criminality. But when a community-based response is the better option, we should have the ability to provide that across our city.
1: Currently, police, fire, and paramedic members are the only options available to respond to wellness calls when someone dials 911. The former Golden Globes owners are suing Penske Media, alleging it committed fraud to acquire the awards show and try and create an entertainment industry monopoly. The lawsuit alleges that they colluded with holding company Elridge Industries to fuel a backlash and boycott against the Globes to devalue them before the acquisition. It alleges Elridge hid the involvement of Penske in the 2023 deal from the Hollywood Foreign Press Association board, which never would have approved the deal if they'd known. A representative of the Golden Globe's current owners says the lawsuit continues the absurdity and irrationality that the industry has come to expect from the defunct organization. This is the Canadian Press. In sports, Amazon Prime Video will exclusively stream Wednesday night NHL games in Canada and carry select Stanley Cup playoff series under a new 12-year subleasing deal with Rogers. The agreement begins next season and includes at least 26 national regular season games. Canada took home 6 gold medals today, with Felix Dalcy winning 2 of them in gymnastics at the Commonwealth Games in Glasgow. Canada now has 13 gold, 10 silver, and 12 bronze for a total of 35 medals. This places Canada in second place. The Canadian Football Hall of Fame added running back Jim Evanson and head coach Frank Pop Ivy to its 2026 class. Both will be inducted posthumously September 17th in Hamilton, alongside Brandon Banks, Sean Millington, Charleston Hughes, and Calvin Tiggle. Toronto FC has signed German midfielder Nicholas Dorsch through the 2030-31 Major League Soccer season. And the Toronto Blue Jays match against the Nationals in Washington has been delayed due to weather. From the Canadian Press, I'm Hannah Stoles.
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4: Still a chance of showers this evening and risk of a thunderstorm down to 19 degrees overnight. Some showers tomorrow with a high of 23. Mainly cloudy, chance of showers tomorrow night down to 18, and sunshine on Thursday with a high of 27.
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1: Here's a fascinating and unusual piece of heart-healthy intel. Ladies, plan a girls' night out. Do it today because we now know it can be just as good for your heart as hitting the gym. How does this work? Researchers at the University of Chicago found that lonely people have blood pressure levels about 20 to 30 points higher than more sociable people because bonding with friends keeps stress levels down. And over time, stress will trigger inflammation in your body that leads to fatty deposits in your arteries. A big old scientific excuse for planning a girl's night out.
2: Intelligence for your life.
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1: From the National Newsroom of the Canadian Press, I'm Hannah Stoles. A Canadian facing espionage charges in Belgium will remain in custody for the time being. It was announced on Saturday that a Canadian had been arrested on charges of espionage and participation in a criminal organization. A popular Latin street festival in Toronto has lost a key sponsor not long after a deadly shooting. Hillcrest Village Business Improvement Association says its board has voted to discontinue sponsorship of the Salsa on St. Clair Festival. It comes after two people were killed and several others were injured in a shooting at the festival. President Aldo De Feliz says its primary concern is the safety and security of all participants. Canada's public broadcaster won't disclose the cost of its participation in the Eurovision Song Contest.
2: Prime Minister Mark Carney announced Canada Day that Canada will take part in the next Eurovision Song Contest in 2027. Participating national broadcasters pay fees to enter that vary from country to country. A document from Canadian Heritage says each national broadcaster also picks up the costs associated with choosing a musical act and supporting it through the competition. Total costs last year ranged from about $400,000 for Portugal to $1.5 million for Israel. Last fall's federal budget gave CBC Radio Canada an additional $150 million. Jason White, The Canadian Press.
1: An afternoon earthquake hit southern Japan Tuesday with an explosion at a shopping mall happening minutes after, believed to be caused by a gas leak. Now a rescue operation is underway there. ABC foreign correspondent Britt Clinant reports.
3: Shoppers had evacuated the mall about 90 minutes earlier, just after the quake hit. Its epicenter near the southern western island of Kyushu. Officials confirming dozens of people are injured or missing, and there is extensive damage to infrastructure. Bridges and shrines collapsing, roads buckling, fires breaking out in damaged buildings. Roughly 300,000 residents told to evacuate the affected area, with thousands of emergency personnel now deployed.
1: Authorities say they've rescued some people from the wreckage, but there are still some unaccounted for. The spacecraft rushing to the rescue of an aging and sinking NASA telescope has run into its own problem. Catalyst Space Technologies says its Link satellite is experiencing thruster problems and has gone into an uncontrollable spin that's disrupting communication. The startup company says it's working nonstop to get Link back in action so it can capture SWIFT and boost the telescope to a higher orbit. NASA is paying $30 million for the rescue effort, as SWIFT will crash back to Earth this fall without help. And Los Angeles Chargers quarterback Justin Herbert has his first ring, but it's not on the football field. He's now engaged to singer-songwriter Madison Beer. Their engagement announcement comes as Herbert begins training camp for his seventh season with the Chargers. This is the Canadian Press. In sports, the Nationals drew six walks against Shane Bieber in a four-run first inning, and Washington beat the Toronto Blue Jays 8-6 on Tuesday night. Olivia Miles had 24 points and 8 assists, Kyla McBride scored 18 points, and the league-leading Minnesota Lynx extended their WNBA win streak to 8 games with a 100-93 decision over the visiting Toronto Tempo. Marina Mabry had 25 points and 8 rebounds for the Tempo, who have lost 4 in a row. The Montreal Alliance improved to 10-13 with an 87-82 Canadian Elite Basketball League win over the visiting Vancouver Bandits. AFC Toronto beat the winless Calgary Wild 1-0 in Northern Super League action. Toronto's record improves to 6 wins, 4 losses, and 3 draws, while the last place Wild have 11 losses and 2 draws. A gold medal surge for Canada at the Commonwealth Games in Scotland, with Canada earning 6 gold medals on Tuesday and moving to second place in the standings. From the Canadian Press, I'm Hannah Stoles.
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1: From the National Newsroom of the Canadian Press, I'm Karen Rebo. At least 13 people are dead and many more are injured or missing this morning after a powerful earthquake rocked southwestern Japan when it was Tuesday afternoon there. Here's ABC's Britt Clinette with more on the quake that struck the southern main island of Kyushu.
2: Extensive damage to infrastructure. We're talking bridges, shrines collapsing, roads completely buckling, fires breaking out in damaged buildings, and hundreds of thousands of residents were told to evacuate the affected area, with thousands of emergency rescue teams trying to now survey the damage.
1: There is a massive rescue operation underway at a collapsed shopping mall, which suffered some kind of explosion, possibly due to a gas leak. Authorities say they have rescued some people, but others remain unaccounted for. Residents of Clinton, BC are devastated by the damage done from a wildfire burning in the area. The village remains under an evacuation order since Friday, with firefighters battling flare-ups as strong winds threaten to fan the flames. In a video posted yesterday by the BC Wildfire Service, Incident Commander Bryce Morera shared an update.
3: The fire has impacted Highway 97 south of Clinton and north of Clinton. Our focus is working with BC Hydro crews to make the area safe for our crews to enter and exit, and we'll be continuing to do that.
1: Clinton's mayor, Roland Stankey, says the village was waiting for a structural assessment. Former Conservative cabinet minister and ambassador to Afghanistan, Chris Alexander, is set to enter the race to become Toronto's next mayor.
4: A campaign spokesman says Alexander will officially register his campaign Wednesday morning. The former member of parliament for Ajax Pickering says in a news release that Toronto gave him everything, but has been unnecessarily standing still. Alexander's campaign touches on several points, such as bettering the city's economy, transit system, housing, and infrastructure. Alexander was the immigration minister in Stephen Harper's Conservative government from 2013 to 2015, and Canada's ambassador to Afghanistan between 2003 and 2005. Hannah Stoles, The Canadian Press.
1: Eligible Canadian adults can now get their passport renewals online. To qualify, you must have an address in Canada, be older than 16 when you got your last passport, and you must have received it within the last 15 years. Immigration Minister Lena Diab says this will benefit Canadians in so many ways.
5: So it means less time standing in the line and more time planning your trip that you're looking forward to. It also means fewer interruptions to work, to your school, and to your family life.
1: People who apply online should expect to receive their new passports within 20 days. This is the Canadian Press. In sports, the game was delayed 67 minutes by rain, and when it finally got going, Shane Bieber never really did. The Blue Jays starting pitcher and former Cy Young Award winner gave up 6 walks and 4 runs and never made it out of the first inning as Toronto dropped an 8-6 decision to the host Washington Nationals. Kazuma Okamoto hit his 24th homer to tie the Blue Jays franchise rookie record, and George Springer hit a 3-run dinger in the Jays' 10th loss in 14 games. In Detroit, Eduardo Valencia homered twice and drove in 4 runs. Gleyber Torres had a home run and 5 RBIs, and the Tigers scored in every inning they went to the plate in their 14-0 win over the visiting Baltimore Orioles. In the WNBA, the Minnesota Lynx extended their win streak to 8 games with a 193 win over the visiting Toronto Tempo. Marina Mabry had 25 points for the Tempo, who have lost 8 of their last 9. From the Canadian Press, I'm Karen Rebo.
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1: From the National Newsroom of the Canadian Press, I'm Karen Rebo. Japan's Prime Minister says the death toll from Tuesday afternoon's powerful earthquake in southwestern Japan has climbed to 13 people, with many others injured or still missing. The magnitude 7.1 quake struck the Kumamoto area on the southern main island of Kyushu. Japanese soldiers have joined in search and rescue operations at a badly damaged shopping mall. Some are also dealing with power outages and damage to bridges and other infrastructure, all during a heat wave where temps were forecast to top 32 degrees. About 4,400 WestJet flight attendants could walk off the job if a tentative contract agreement isn't reached before Sunday morning. Canadian Press reporter Christopher Reynolds tells us WestJet could face big financial losses if the strike happens.
2: It wouldn't be surprising if a deal were reached before a strike actually goes ahead, particularly after flight attendants defied a federal directive to go back to work at Air Canada almost a year ago, which basically forced the airline's hand to strike a deal because they were losing millions of dollars by the day. WestJet doesn't want to find itself in that situation when it has more than 600 flights a day, has tens of thousands of passengers flying per day.
1: WestJet says passengers with flights scheduled anytime between July 30th and August 4th can make a one-time change or cancel it with no fee. A Canadian facing espionage charges in Belgium will remain held in pretrial detention. It was announced Saturday that a Canadian national of Chinese origin had been arrested on allegations of spying and participating in a criminal organization. The female suspect worked as an intern at NATO's Supreme Headquarters Allied Powers Europe, or SHAPE, in Mons, Belgium. The Belgian Federal Prosecutor's Office says the suspect came to the attention of SHAPE's security services, which reported the matter to Belgium's military intelligence agency. And when Louisiana's Jeff Daglaris lost his wedding ring at the bottom of a Nova Scotia lake, the internet's advice was simple. Call Nate McLagan. McLagan, who lives in Eastern Passage, Nova Scotia, metal detects for a hobby, and he's on a mission to recover 25 lost objects this year. He drove about 2 hours to Kejimkujik National Park, kayaked to an island, and dove into the lake to find the American man's wedding band. Daglaris tells the Canadian Press how he lost his ring.
3: I was struggling a little bit trying to climb up on the rocks, and my hands were wet, like from kayaking and swimming. And as I was trying to climb up on this rock, like the ring just kind of slipped off my finger.
1: McLagan says it took only minutes to find the ring, which was shining exactly where Daglaris said it would be. This is the Canadian Press. In sports, the Washington Nationals drew 6 walks against former Cy Young Award winner Shane Bieber in a 4-run first inning, and Washington went on to beat the visiting Toronto Blue Jays 8-6. Washington got back-to-back home runs in the fourth, but the Blue Jays saw Kazuma Okamoto hit his 24th homer in the fifth. That tied a franchise rookie record for Toronto, which has lost 10 of 14 games now and slipped to 10 games under 500. In the WNBA, the league-leading Minnesota Lynx extended their win streak to 8 games on the backs of the visiting Toronto Tempo. And at the Commonwealth Games in Scotland, Felix Dolcy led a gold medal surge for Canada, the Quebecer capturing his 3rd and 4th gymnastics titles in Glasgow, as well as a bronze, before Canadian women topped the podium in weightlifting. Swimmer Kylie Moss added gold in the women's 50-meter backstroke, and Cameron Rogers repeated as women's hammer throw champ. From the Canadian Press, I'm Karen Rebo.
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0: We just need a minute to stretch our legs. 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
1: From the National Newsroom of the Canadian Press, I'm Karen Rebo. A House of Commons committee will hold a special meeting today about the Gordie Howe International Bridge as Ottawa faces questions about tweaks it made to its revenue sharing agreement with the U.S. The meeting is expected to be mostly administrative, with MPs set to discuss the scope of the study and a list of witnesses. The bridge linking Windsor, Ontario with Detroit, Michigan, and which Canada foot the cost of building, opened months later than planned this past Monday. The proposed agreement in principle to open it says Canada will share half of net toll revenues with the U.S. for the next 15 years. About 4,400 WestJet flight attendants could hit the picket line as soon as Sunday. Cabin crew at the Calgary-based airline voted 99% in favor of a strike mandate in mid-July, with intense negotiations on a new contract ongoing since then, and a mandatory cooling-off period drawing to a close. Canadian Press reporter Christopher Reynolds tells us how travelers can think ahead.
2: Folks should be checking their emails and checking WestJet's website to see if their flights are canceled. However, they can also take precautions. WestJet says that if your flight is booked for between July 30, that's Thursday, and August 4th, you can rebook or cancel your flight with no fee.
1: Compensation for work done on the ground remains a key stumbling block in talks less than a year after the same issue sparked a work stoppage by 10,000 flight attendants at Air Canada. A former Conservative cabinet minister is set to enter the race to become Toronto's next mayor. A campaign spokesman says Chris Alexander will officially register his campaign this morning. The former member of parliament for Ajax Pickering says in a news release that Toronto gave him everything but has been unnecessarily standing still. Soldiers and emergency workers are combing through a badly damaged shopping mall today and collapsed houses, looking for trapped survivors after a powerful earthquake that killed at least 13 people in southwestern Japan yesterday. Damage is still being assessed and an unknown number of people are missing. Both Ukraine's President Volodymyr Zelensky and Israel's Prime Minister Benjamin Netanyahu attended the funeral services yesterday for the late U.S. Senator Lindsey Graham in Washington, D.C. And while in D.C., they were welcomed to the White House for separate one-on-one meetings with President Donald Trump. Zelensky said he and Trump had a good meeting, and the two discussed licenses for Patriot interceptor missiles. The U.S. Senate then took the first steps toward passage of a sweeping Russian sanctions bill, negotiated by the late Lindsey Graham. Democratic Senator Richard Blumenthal says the bill sends a message to Russia's president.
3: This bill says to Vladimir Putin, your days of war are numbered. You are on the losing side. Better to come to the table now.
1: This is the Canadian Press. In sports, the game was delayed 67 minutes by rain, and when it finally got going, Shane Bieber never really did. The Blue Jays starting pitcher and former Cy Young Award winner gave up 6 walks and 4 runs and never made it out of the first inning as Toronto dropped an 8-6 decision to the host Washington Nationals. Kazuma Okamoto hit his 24th homer to tie the Blue Jays franchise rookie record, and George Springer hit a 3-run dinger in the Jays' 10th loss in 14 games. In Detroit, Eduardo Valencia homered twice and drove in 4 runs. Gleyber Torres had a home run and 5 RBIs, and the Tigers scored in every inning they went to the plate in their 14-0 win over the visiting Baltimore Orioles. In the WNBA, the Minnesota Lynx extended their win streak to 8 games with a 193 win over the visiting Toronto Tempo. Marina Mabry had 25 points for the Tempo, who have lost 8 of their last 9. From the Canadian Press, I'm Karen Rebo.
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1: Remember the professor on Gilligan's Island? 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

0: Good morning, it's 5:30. I'm Tim Durkin with your CJBQ News Update. Overcast today, showers breezy at times, humid in 24. Here's what's making news this hour. At least 13 people are dead after that powerful earthquake rocked southern Japan yesterday. That according to their public broadcaster, NHK, citing remarks by the Japanese Prime Minister.
1: Japan is fairly used to this, so this is contained compared to what we might see if they weren't this prepared. Mm. At the same time, the Japanese Prime Minister has come out and said that everyone should be worried or caution about aftershocks in the coming days, and warning that there's still a fear that there could be more buildings collapsing, landslides, that kind of thing.
0: That was the Start Here podcast, Britt Clennett. About 4,400 WestJet flight attendants could hit the picket line as soon as Sunday. Cabin crew at the Calgary-based airline voted 99% in favor of a strike mandate in mid-July, with intense negotiations on a new contract ongoing since then, and a mandatory cooling-off period drawing to a close. Canadian press reporter Christopher Reynolds explains how travelers can think ahead.
2: Folks should be checking their emails and checking WestJet's website to see if their flights are canceled. However, they can also take precautions. WestJet says that if your flight is booked for between July 30, that's Thursday, and August 4th, you can rebook or cancel your flight with no fee.
0: Compensation for work done on the ground remains a key stumbling block in the talks, less than a year after the same issue sparked a work stoppage by 10,000 flight attendants at Air Canada. A House of Commons committee is holding a special meeting today on the Gordie Howe International Bridge as Ottawa faces more questions about its revenue sharing agreement with the U.S. The meeting expected to be mostly administrative, with MPs set to discuss the scope of the study and a list of witnesses. The proposed agreement in principle to open the bridge says Canada will share half of net toll revenues with the U.S. for the next 15 years. Last week, Prime Minister Mark Carney acknowledged he was not as clear as he could have been when explaining the nature of the deal in recent weeks. The Arena and Curling Club in Brighton are not getting any younger, and council's considering what to do with the town's recreation facilities at King Edward Park. This week, council received a feasibility study on what a redeveloped multi-use indoor recreation facility would look like. Mayor Brian Ostrander says the current facilities, including the arena and curling club, are aged and will need updating. On Monday, the report did not include the potential for an aquatic facility, but the mayor says council directed staff to consider what that might look like.
3: The one thing about aquatics is it's a cradle-to-grave kind of recreational opportunity. It's, you know, everybody can use it. And, you know, it's the one thing I've heard for the last probably 20 years. But folks in Brighton want a pool.
0: Staff have been asked to provide various reports expected before the next term of council. A 52-year-old Prince Edward County woman's facing a criminal harassment charge following an incident in North End Belleville last Wednesday. City police say a man called authorities after noticing vehicles tailing him throughout the morning. Upon arriving at a local business parking lot, officers found the suspect vehicle and determined the woman was attempting to discover the man's home address while blocking his car. Pamela McConkie was subsequently arrested and charged. That's the news. In sports, Treya Savage gets the ball this afternoon as the Jays look to win the rubber match of their series with the Washington Nationals at 105 after their 8-6 loss last night. An Ontario Summer Football League title is coming to the Quinte region. The U14AA Quinte Skyhawks won the title, beating Guelph 28-6 on Sunday. A medal-winning weekend for the Quinte Legion Lynx at the Ontario Athletic Championships. Annabelle O'Coin-Satry, gold in the U16 girls pole vault, while it was Georgia Thompson, a bronze in the U14 discus. 12-year-old swimmer Liv Hunt has won 5 medals from the Ontario Swimming Championships, including 3 gold. Amazon Prime Video will exclusively stream Wednesday night NHL games in Canada after a new sub-licensing deal with Rogers. In the WNBA, the Toronto Tempo lost at Minnesota. A look now at CJBQ radar weather. Overcast today, showers, breezy at times, humid at 24. Tonight, cloudy, early showers, clearing overnight, breezy in 15. Tomorrow, sun and cloud, a chance of showers, humid at 26. Friday, sunny, the high 28. Right now, 19. 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
5: And it is 5:36, and welcome to a little bit of a wet Wednesday. Overcast, we've got showers, as you heard Tim say, and a touch of humidity still with us, but the temperature a few degrees cooler than it was yesterday. We're looking at 24. It's 19 right now. Let's brighten it up and get one going here from Steely Dan on CJBQ.

0: talking about Toby Keith, CJBQ. That's 547. And it's Wednesday morning, midweek. Hey, we're there already, heading on into a holiday weekend. And with that, don't forget with your prize pickups. Of course, it is the Civic Long weekend. But with prize pickups, we'll be closing at 3 o'clock on Friday afternoon and reopen on Tuesday. Of course, the Civic holiday itself on the Monday. With the weather today, another wet one, overcast with showers and breezy at times. Touch of humidity, 24 year high. Some showers early in the evening, clearing out overnight, breezy and a low of 15, and a sun cloud mix for Thursday with a chance of some rain along the way. Humid again, 26 your high. Right now, it is 19 at CJBQ. I'll let you know about an event coming up here, and it is the Frankford Golf Course 40th Anniversary Celebration, and they have Golf Under the Lights. And just to let you know, I mean, it's happening September the 10th, 11th, and 12th, and just to give you enough time to organize things, the format is 9 holes, $50 plus your tax. You can use a power or push cart. Their add-ons are extra there. And it includes a nightly closest to the pin, nightly prizes and entertainment on Friday and Saturday there. And it is going to be a good night to get out on the links under the lights. Frankford Golf Course, their 40th anniversary celebration. And to get more information and to register, we have, let's see here, the number, there we go, 613-398-7836. 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

That's Joey Gregorish and Jody CJBQ heading on up to the news at 6 o'clock. And a Prince Edward County woman faces a criminal harassment charge. Tim Durkin will have that story and more for you to get your Wednesday underway. Tracy Bird, CJBQ.

0: Good morning, it's 6 o'clock. I'm Tim Durkin with your CJBQ News Update. Overcast today with showers, breezy at times. It will be humid in 24. 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
0: The Prince Edward County woman is facing a criminal harassment charge. We get more in this report with Alan Michael Steele.
4: On Wednesday at around 10 a.m., Belleville police say they responded to a report of harassment at a business parking lot in the city's north end. A man reported to police that he had been followed by vehicles throughout the morning. When officers arrived, they spotted the suspect vehicle in the parking lot and spoke with the occupant. Following an investigation, police say a woman had been following the man and attempting to find his residence. It was further reported that the woman drove her vehicle aggressively within the parking lot to block the man's vehicle. 52-year-old Pamela McConkie of Prince Edward County was arrested and charged with criminal harassment. She was released on an undertaking with a court date in October. For Quinney News, I'm Alan Michael Steele.
0: Quinney West OPP have charged two London residents after an impaired driving investigation. Officers pulled over a vehicle on the 401 just before midnight Monday and arrested both the driver and passenger. 30-year-old Tyler Lamantia and 36-year-old Kendra Perium face multiple charges, including drug trafficking and weapons offenses, both held for a bail hearing, the vehicle impounded. Brighton Council has approved a revised plan for a subdivision on Ontario Street. Here's Alana Cameron.
5: Stallwood Homes initially planned to build 68 units on a 5.3-hectare parcel on Ontario Street, just south of Westview Drive. The revised plan and zoning will allow for approximately 83 to 105 residential units, consisting of 33 single detached dwellings, 30 semi-detached dwellings, and 4 blocks with a mix of row houses and stacked row houses, totaling 20 to 42 units in 2 phases of development. Traffic flow on Ontario Street was the main concern coming out of a public meeting. However, plans to extend Clayton John Avenue are expected to relieve some traffic from Ontario Street. Mayor Brian Ostrander says changing the density target will see more homes built on smaller lots. However, they're expected to be more affordable than the larger homes and lots of the original plan. Alana Cameron, Quinty News.
0: Brighton's looking at the future of recreation for the municipality. At Monday's meeting, council received a feasibility study on what a redeveloped multi-use indoor recreation facility would look like. Mayor Brian Ostrander says the current facilities at King Edward Park, including the arena and curling club, are aged and will need updating. The study considered replacing the current setup, but Ostrander says people may want more.
6: The conversation around the table was, you know, that's probably not good enough. What we need to see is what does it cost to both replace and expand what we have today. So, yes, we need a nice surface. Yes, we need a curling rink. But we also want to know what it's going to cost to add aquatics to the mix and the gymnasium and meeting space.
0: Staff have been asked to provide council with costings for various options, with a report expected before the next term of council. With Ukrainian President Volodymyr Zelensky overlooking the floor, the Senate overwhelmingly advanced a Russia and Iran sanctions bill named in honor of the late Senator Lindsey Graham.
7: This bill says to Vladimir Putin, your days of war are numbered. You are on the losing side. Better to come to the table now.
0: That was Democratic Senator Richard Blumenthal of Connecticut. That's the news. A look now at CJBQ radar weather. Overcast today, showers, breezy at times, humid at 24. Tonight, cloudy, early showers, clearing overnight, breezy in 15. Tomorrow, sun and cloud, a chance of showers, humid at 26. Friday, sunny, the high 28. Right now, 19. Get the latest news anytime at quinnynews.com. 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
8: Good morning. It's a clear drive on the 401 in both directions. Belleville and Trenton streets look good. Highway 62 and 37 are also clear heading out towards the 401. And I'm not seeing any major construction-related delays yet on Highway 49. Ready to hit the trails? 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With the latest traffic, I'm Antonia Altavante.
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0: The game was 67 minutes delayed by rain. Shane Bieber never really got going. The Jays starting pitcher and former Cy Young Award winner gave up 6 walks and 4 runs and never made it out of the first inning. Toronto dropped an 8-6 decision to the host Washington Nationals yesterday. First pitch this afternoon, 1:05. Treya Savage will get the ball. A 12-year-old swimmer is returning home with an impressive medal haul from the provincial stage. Liv Hunt swept the breaststroke events at the Ontario Swimming Championships, taking gold in the 50, 100, and 200-meter races in her age category. The Belleville Youth swim team member also brought home a silver in the 50-meter free and a bronze in the 100-meter freestyle. An Ontario Summer Football League title coming to the Quinte region. The U14AA Quinte Skyhawks are the 2026 Sandy Ruxtel Cup champs following a commanding performance on Sunday. Playing at Western University in London, the Skyhawks rolled past the Guelph Griffins with a 28-6 victory. The win caps off an outstanding season. They locked up first place in the OSFL East Division with an impressive 9-1 record. The Quinte Legion Lynx captured a pair of medals with some strong finishes this past weekend at the Athletics Ontario Championships in St. Catharines. Annabelle O'Coin-Satre led the way for the Lynx. She grabbed a gold in the U16 girls pole vault. Georgia Thompson, a bronze in the U14 discus. This coming weekend, Thompson and Lynx teammate Raylan Ray are at the Waterloo Summer Games for the Provincials. Complete Lynx results from this past weekend can be found at quintenews.com. Amazon Prime Video will exclusively stream Wednesday night NHL games in Canada and carry select Stanley Cup playoff games under a new 12-year sub-licensing deal. It's with Rogers. The agreement begins next season. It includes at least 26 national regular season games, with Sportsnet retaining most national NHL broadcasts. A familiar face is the new coach of France's national men's soccer team. Former star Zinedine Zidane assumed the post yesterday. Steelers quarterback Aaron Rodgers says there's zero debate. He will be back for another season, but the last season. This year, Rodgers is reunited with Mike McCarthy, his coach for 13 years in Green Bay. Rookie Olivia Miles scored 24 points, and the Minnesota Lynx extended their win streak to 8 games. They got a 100-93 victory over the Toronto Tempo last night. And the CFL Hall of Fame has added running back Jim Evanson and head coach Frankie Pop Ivy to its 2026 class. Both will be inducted posthumously September 17th. And that's sports.
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0: 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A strong wind warning in effect, wind north 20 knots, diminishing to north 15 near midnight, to northwest 10 near noon tomorrow. Wind light tomorrow evening. Waves a half to 1 meter, subsiding to a half meter or less by tomorrow afternoon.
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0: And the legendary heart. Something to live for, CJBQ 621. Brian DeCare, and it's a wet Wednesday morning. Have a look at your forecast in just a second here. Good to have you along. It was another stellar day for Canada at the Commonwealth Games, and gymnast Felix Dolce capturing two titles. The 24-year-old from Quebec claimed his third and fourth gold medals of the Games, as well as bronze, and Canada also taking home another couple of golds in weightlifting and one in swing and one in the hammer throw. The gold medal surge lifted Canada to second overall in the standings at the Games, only behind Australia. So that is good stuff for sure. Well, if you're looking at breakfast, it continues, but it won't be until, I guess, coming up on Tuesday. And it is the Alf Curtis Home Improvements Contractor Appreciation Breakfast that they've been running this summer. It's on Tuesdays from 7 until 9:30. And as I say, the next one coming up is August the 4th. It's open to all. There's prizes, demos, vendors, and a free breakfast. It includes free coffee, breakfast sandwiches, and donuts while you get to connect with the industry professionals, and there'll be vendors on site with displays and product demos to showcase their latest products. So don't miss out. It's a breakfast, and the next one happens again coming up on August the 4th. It's Alf Curtis Home Improvements Contractor Appreciation Breakfast with the weather, and it is brought to us by Brad Warner, Realtor with eXp Realty. 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Another wet one today, overcast, showers, and a touch of humidity, the high 24. We have mainly cloudy skies with early showers, and then it's expected to clear up slightly overnight, 16 the low. Cloudy, but a chance of rain, and some afternoon sunny breaks for Thursday, and humid again, the high 26. Right now, 19 degrees at CJBQ.
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0: Good morning. 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I'm Tim Durkin with your CJBQ News Update. Overcast today, showers, breezy at times, humid at 24. 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
0: A House of Commons committee is holding a special meeting today on the Gordie Howe International Bridge as Ottawa faces more questions about its revenue-sharing agreement with the U.S., the meeting expected to be mostly administrative, with MPs set to discuss the scope of the study and a list of witnesses. The proposed agreement in principle to open the bridge says Canada will share half of net toll revenues with the U.S. for the next 15 years. Last week, Prime Minister Mark Carney acknowledged he was not as clear as he could have been when explaining the nature of the deal in recent weeks. The Arena and Curling Club in Brighton are not getting any younger, and council's considering what to do with the town's recreation facilities at King Edward Park. This week, council received a feasibility study on what a redeveloped multi-use indoor recreation facility would look like. Mayor Brian Ostrander says the current facilities, including the Arena and Curling Club, are aged and will need updating. On Monday, the report did not include the potential for an aquatic facility, but the mayor says council directed staff to consider what that might look like.
3: The one thing about aquatics is it's a cradle-to-grave kind of recreational opportunity. It's, you know, everybody can use it. And, you know, it's the one thing I've heard for the last probably 20 years, that folks in Brighton want a pool.
0: Staff have been asked to provide various reports expected before the next term of council. A 52-year-old Prince Edward County woman's facing a criminal harassment charge following an incident in North End, Belleville last Wednesday. City police say a man called authorities after noticing vehicles tailing him throughout the morning. Upon arriving at a local business parking lot, officers found the suspect vehicle and determined the woman was attempting to discover the man's home address while blocking his car. Pamela McConkie was subsequently arrested and charged. Young people still looking for summer work are expected to flock to a Toronto convention center for a shot at a job at Canada's largest agricultural fair.
4: The Canadian National Exhibition says it has received nearly 50,000 applications ahead of its annual job fair, which is set to take place at the Enercare Center. The organization says, along with its vendors, it's looking to fill hundreds of seasonal jobs, including cashiers, retail staff, game attendants, food service workers, and guides. Last year's job fair saw thousands line up as early as 5:30 in the morning. CNE runs from August 21st to September. Number 7th, Diana Mussina, The Canadian Press, Toronto.
0: A local winner from Crosswords, tripler with OLG, Judith M. of Trenton, taking $100,000 home. She's a retired educational assistant. She decided to scratch her ticket while watching the Blue Jays game recently. Judith says she looks forward to using her winnings for traveling. She purchased it at Metro on Quinney Street in Trenton. OLG updated their privacy policy and no longer release the last name of winners. That's the news. CJBQ radar weather, overcast today, showers, breezy at times, humid and the high 24. Tonight mainly cloudy, chance of early evening showers, the low 16. Tomorrow, cloudy, showers, some afternoon sunny periods, humid at 26. Friday, sunny and 27. Saturday, overcast and 26. Right now we're sitting at 19. 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Treya Savage will get the ball this afternoon as the Jays look to win the rubber match of their series with the Washington Nationals. The game begins at 1:05. Last night, the Nationals drew six walks against former Cy Young Award winner Shane Bieber in a four-run first inning. Washington would beat the Jays 8-6. Belleville's Liv Hunt made a massive splash at the Ontario Swimming Championships earlier this month. The 12-year-old completely dominated her age category in the breaststroke, capturing gold across the 50, 100, and 200-meter events. Hunt rounded out her five-medal performance with a silver in the 50 free and bronze in the 100-meter freestyle. The U14 AA Quinney Skyhawks are the winners of the 2026 Sandy Ruxtel Cup. The Skyhawks beat the Guelph Griffins at Western University in London Sunday by a score of 28-6. The team finished off the season where they ranked first in the East in the OSFL with a 9-1 record. It was a medal-winning weekend for the Quinney Legion Lynx at the Athletics Ontario Championship in St. Catharines. Annabelle O'Coin Satry struck gold in the U16 girls pole vault, while teammate Georgia Thompson brought home bronze in the U14 discus. You can find the full weekend results online at quinneynews.com. Thompson and fellow Lynx athlete Raylan Ray now head to Waterloo to represent the Ontario Interlakes at the Ontario Summer Games. Amazon Prime Video has landed exclusive Canadian streaming rights for Wednesday night NHL games, plus select Stanley Cup playoff games in a new 12-year deal with Rogers. Starting next season, the agreement features at least 26 regular season national games. Sportsnet keeps the majority of broadcasts. Steelers quarterback Aaron Rodgers said it'll be his last NFL season. The comment came as he reported to the 22nd NFL training camp of his career.
5: I thought last year might be it, and then Mike got hired and I talked to the wife and she said, you can do one more year. So I said, well, let's see if it works out. And then it kind of all came together.
0: This year, Rodgers is reunited with Mike McCarthy, his coach in Green Bay, for the last 13 seasons. Rookie Olivia Miles scored 24 points and the Minnesota Lynx extended their winning streak to 8 games. Marina Mabry, 25 points and 8 rebounds for the Toronto Tempo. The final, though, not Toronto's way. They host the Lynx tomorrow night in the second part of a home-and-home. And Denzel Ward has agreed to a 2-year extension with the Cleveland Browns. That will make him the highest-paid defensive back in the NFL, the 5-time pro back corner. Will sign a 2-year contract extension worth $62.2 million. $52.3 is guaranteed. And that's sports.
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8: Have you ever wondered why grass looks great after a lightning storm, or why your plants get a growth spurt right after we get bad weather? Well, here's some science for you. The main fertilizer for leafy green plants and grass is nitrogen, and the air around us actually has nitrogen in it. So when lightning strikes, it actually fuses the nitrogen and the oxygen molecules together, creating nitrates, which come down in the rain. And while most plants can't use atmospheric nitrogen as a food source, nitrates in the soil are an essential nutrient for plants, promoting rapid, lush growth and a dark green color. So the lightning acts as the spark for the fertilizer and the rain provides the delivery system, resulting in a quick and natural boost for your lawn's health.
6: Brian

0: That's Genesis, throwing it all away on CJBQ. It's 6:43, and it's another wet Wednesday morning is what we're into right now. We'll look at the details of the forecast with the radar weather with Kevin Williams, brought to you this morning by Brighton Recycling, your community metal recycling facility. Cash in at brightonrecycling.ca. And I say good morning to you, Kevin. How are you?
1: Good to be with you, Brian. Doing okay. How about you?
0: Yeah, good. You know, yesterday, despite the early rain, it ended up being a nice day. Got a little sunshine out of it and warmth, and we're into the rain again this morning.
1: Yeah, we're still feeling the effects of this low. It's near New York City now, but the backlash keeping us on its cloudy side. We had a few spots of rain and drizzle earlier, not too much at the moment, but there'll still be a few showers pivoting across the region, rotating around that low. But its departure tonight will pave the way still, I think, for some nicer days. And I've got some clearing for tomorrow, a nice day Friday, pretty nice day Saturday, then some showers return Sunday into Monday. So for the long weekend, Saturday gets the nod as the nicest of the 3 days. In the meantime, for today, not exactly award-winning, but not a bad day, not a severe day. It'll be cloudy most of the time. There'll be a few passing showers and bits of drizzle. High today, 24. Still lingering clouds tonight, a shower or two around the low 16. Tomorrow starts a bit cloudacious, but clouds will break for some sun, just a slight chance of a shower, the high 26, and then a good deal of sunshine and pleasant on Friday with a high temperature of 27. But again, little bit gray today, a few brief showers and bits of drizzle with a top temp of 24. Brian, back to you.
0: All righty. Thank you very much, Kevin. Have a wonderful Wednesday.
1: You too, Brian. Thank you.
0: Thank you. It's 19 right now at CJBQ. One on the way from Johnny Reed.
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0: 800-CJBQ, it is 6:50. Brian DeCarin, it's a Wednesday morning with Johnny Reed and Darlin', and Johnny keeping busy. In fact, he kicks off the weekend. If you're up Aurelia way, he'll be playing at Casino Rama on the 31st, yes, which happens to be Friday, just a couple of days away. Well, it is Shark Week, and speaking of which, I guess if you're down east, do you think of maybe down in Florida or along the Carolinas as far as where you're going to run into sharks? But how about the Great White North? The cause of death remains a mystery for a large great white shark found dead on a Nova Scotia beach. The body of the 580-kilogram male shark was discovered on Friday, so last Friday, where researchers spent the week conducting a necropsy, and the Canadian Wildlife Health Cooperative in PEI says no obvious cause of death was identified and additional testing is needed. The St. Lawrence Shark Observatory reports July of 1953 was the last time that someone was killed by a shark in Canadian waters. So there, that is good news indeed. Overcast, looking at showers and a touch of humidity again today, 24, your high 19 right now at CJBQ.
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Knowing Me, Knowing You, that's ABBA on CJBQ. We're heading on up to news time, and Tim Durkin will have that. And in the news, a Prince Edward County woman faces a criminal harassment charge. To get us to news, Billy Currington. Don't you know people are crazy? It's 800-CJBQ, now in our 80th year.

saw the old man's face. Front page obituary. He was a millionaire. He left his fortune to some guy he barely knew. His kids were mad as hell.

0: Good morning. It's 7 o'clock. I'm Tim Durkin with your CJBQ News Update. Overcast, showers today, breezy at times, humid at 24. 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
0: A Prince Edward County woman is facing a criminal harassment charge. We get more in this report with Alan Michael Steele.
3: On Wednesday at around 10 a.m., Belleville police say they responded to a report of harassment at a business parking lot in the city's north end. A man reported the police that he had been followed by vehicles throughout the morning. When officers arrived, they spotted the suspect vehicle in the parking lot and spoke with the occupant. Following an investigation, police say a woman had been following the man and attempting to find his residence. It was further reported that the woman drove her vehicle aggressively within the parking lot to block the man's vehicle. 52-year-old Pamela McConkie of Prince Edward County was arrested and charged with criminal harassment. She was released on an undertaking with a court date in October. For Quinney News, I'm Alan Michael Steele.
0: Quinney West OPP have charged two London residents after an impaired driving investigation. Officers pulled over a vehicle on the 401 just before midnight Monday and arrested both the driver and passenger. 30-year-old Tyler Lamantia and 36-year-old Kendra Perium face multiple charges, including drug trafficking and weapons offenses. Both held for a bail hearing, the vehicle impounded. Brighton Council has approved a revised plan for a subdivision on Ontario Street. Here's Alana Cameron.
4: Stallwood Homes initially planned to build 68 units on a 5.3-hectare parcel on Ontario Street, just south of Westview Drive. The revised plan and zoning will allow for approximately 83 to 105 residential units, consisting of 33 single-detached dwellings, 30 semi-detached dwellings, and four blocks with a mix of row houses and stacked row houses, totaling 20 to 42 units in two phases of development. Traffic flow on Ontario Street was the main concern coming out of a public meeting. However, plans to extend Clayton John Avenue are expected to relieve some traffic from Ontario Street. Mayor Brian Ostrander says changing the density target will see more homes built on smaller lots. However, they're expected to be more affordable than the larger homes and lots of the original plan. Alana Cameron, Quinty News.
0: Brighton's looking at the future of recreation for the municipality. At Monday's meeting, council received a feasibility study on what a redeveloped multi-use indoor recreation facility would look like. Mayor Brian Ostrander says the current facilities at King Edward Park, including the arena and curling club, are aged and will need updating. The study considered replacing the current setup, but Ostrander says people may want more. Staff have been asked to provide council with costings for various options, with a report expected before the next term of council. Daniel Lanois' songs have been heard billions of times. You may just not know it. Lanois has produced some of the biggest names in music history, including Bob Dylan and U2, Emmylou Harris, Willie Nelson, and Peter Gabriel. The seven-time Grammy winner chatted with me here at Quinney News on his own show at the Regent Theater coming Monday, August 10th.
5: I was a very good editor as a kid, and so I had all that pretty together. And so when people came to me, I was able to listen to what they had, and then make good musical suggestions about how to help them out. I never wanted to change anyone. I just wanted to enhance who and what they already were.
0: Link to tickets in Picton and more from our interview at quinneynews.com. That's the news. 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I'm Tim Durkin in the Quinney News Center. Sports, weather, and traffic are coming up.
6: CJBQ Radar Weather. Here's our forecast for the Quinte area. It will be cloudy and a bit humid today. We'll have a few passing showers, a little bit of drizzle, and the breeze will freshen a bit, the high 24. Rather cloudy tonight with a shower or two and a low temperature of 16. Tomorrow morning, cloud breaking for some sun, though there's still a chance of a shower tomorrow, high 26. And then a good deal of sunshine and pleasant on Friday, the high 27. From the CJBQ Radar Weather Center, I'm Kevin Williams.
7: Right now, it's 19 degrees at 800 CJBQ.
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9: We're still clear on the 401 in both directions. Belleville and Trenton streets look good. Highway 62 and 37 are smooth sailing in both directions. And Highway 49, I'm not seeing any heavy construction-related delays yet through Bethesda. 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Detox, retox, recover. Whitewaterbeerspa.ca. With the latest traffic, I'm Antonia Altabonte.
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0: 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The game was 67 minutes delayed by rain. Shane Bieber never really got going. The Jays' starting pitcher and former Cy Young Award winner gave up 6 walks and 4 runs and never made it out of the first inning. Toronto dropped an 8-6 decision to the host Washington Nationals yesterday. First pitch this afternoon, 1:05. Treya Savage will get the ball. A 12-year-old swimmer is returning home with an impressive medal haul from the provincial stage. Liv Hunt swept the breaststroke events at the Ontario Swimming Championships, taking gold in the 50, 100, and 200-meter races in her age category. The Belleville Youth swim team member also brought home a silver in the 50-meter free and a bronze in the 100-meter freestyle. An Ontario Summer Football League title coming to the Quinte region. The U14AA Quinte Skyhawks are the 2026 Sandy Ruxtel Cup champs following a commanding performance on Sunday. Playing at Western University in London, the Skyhawks rolled past the Guelph Griffins with a 28-6 victory. The win caps off an outstanding season. They locked up first place in the OSFL East Division with an impressive 9-1 record. The Quinte Legion Lynx captured a pair of medals with some strong finishes this past weekend at the Athletics Ontario Championships in St. Catharines. Annabelle O'Coin-Satre led the way for the Lynx. She grabbed a gold in the U16 girls pole vault. Georgia Thompson, a bronze in the U14 discus. This coming weekend, Thompson and Lynx teammate Raylan Ray are at the Waterloo Summer Games for the Provincials. Complete Lynx results from this past weekend can be found at QuinteNews.com. Amazon Prime Video will exclusively stream Wednesday night NHL games in Canada and carry select Stanley Cup playoff games under a new 12-year sub-licensing deal. It's with Rogers. The agreement begins next season. It includes at least 26 national regular season games, with Sportsnet retaining most national NHL broadcasts. A familiar face is the new coach of France's national men's soccer team. Former star Zinedine Zidane assumed the post yesterday. Steelers quarterback Aaron Rodgers says there's zero debate he will be back for another season, but the last season. This year, Rodgers is reunited with Mike McCarthy, his coach for 13 years in Green Bay. Rookie Olivia Miles scored 24 points, and the Minnesota Lynx extended their win streak to 8 games. They got a 100-93 victory over the Toronto Tempo last night. And the CFL Hall of Fame has added running back Jim Evanson and head coach Frankie Pop Ivy to its 2026 class. Both will be inducted posthumously September 17th. And that's sports.
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0: 714 at 800 CJBQ. Brian DeCarin, a good Wednesday morning to you. Listening to a little music from the Doobie Brothers. Hey, to let you know, it's the Kiwanis Club of Tweed. They have their annual chicken barbecue coming up, and it is slated for Thursday, August the 20th. It's curbside pickup at the Land O'Lakes Curling Club, so you can enjoy a half chicken, and that's baked potato, coleslaw, roll, and a bottle of water. And it's $17, and that's all supporting local Kiwanis programs. And yeah, that's to check it out. Go to Kiwanis Club of Tweed, or that's www.tweedkiwanis.ca. So that's Facebook, actually, Kiwanis Club of Tweed. That's Facebook. And go check it out on their site, www.tweedkiwanis.ca. Well, I will look at the weather in just a second here. First up was on the history books for this date, July the 29th. Back in 1873, the first Icelanders to migrate to Canada arrived on our shores. Their homes had been destroyed by a volcanic eruption, numbering 285. They arrived in Quebec and headed for the Muskoka area of the province. They found it difficult to settle there, however, and moved on to Willow Point on Lake Winnipeg. They renamed it Gimli, which is Icelandic for paradise. And in 1938, ABC anchor Peter Jennings was born in Toronto. He was the sole anchor of ABC's World News Tonight from 1983 to 2005. And it was on this date in 1981, Prince Charles married Lady Diana Spencer in London's St. Paul's Cathedral.
1: I, Diana Francis.
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0: 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You won't believe your eyes. Continuing overcast today with showers expected and a touch of humidity, the high 24, mainly cloudy with early evening showers expected, and 16, the overnight low. And when we wake up tomorrow for Thursday, cloudy, chance of rain, and that will break out into afternoon sunny periods, a high 26 with a touch of humidity. Right now, 19 degrees at CJBQ. The birthday bash is next.
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7: And it's the birthday bash for a Wednesday, the 29th of July. Leading off here, it says a happy 65th birthday out to Lori Vader, celebrating the big one today. Happy 40th birthday, the wish reads, out to Andrew Souls. And the wish is coming from Mom and Dad and the family. Says, have a great birthday, Andrew. Happy 13th birthday to Stella Couture. Welcome to the teenagers. Love, Mom and Dad, Ariel, Mammy, and Poppy. And it says, simply happy birthday out to Margaret, Margaret Lane. It says, a happy birthday to Ginger Snap. Love and best wishes from Hammer. Have a good one today, Margaret. Wishing Jackie Evans a happy birthday, it says here, and that's from your friends at the clinic, and have a nice day. Happy birthday wishes to our Nana. That would be Donna Ryan. Says we love you, and that's love from Zoe and Charlie. And an anniversary to top it off here, it's Allison and Lance Root's 20th anniversary today. Message reads, happy 20th anniversary to my best friend and partner, Lance. Love you always and forever from Allison. Well, if you're celebrating your birthday today, you are celebrating it right along with these folk on our celebrity list. Remember Happy Days and the character Pinky Tuscadero, played by actress Roz Kelly. She's 84 today. Keyboard player with REO Speedwagon, Neil Doughty, is 80. And we have singer and guitarist, bassist, actually, with Rush. Geddy Lee is 73 today. Also celebrating number 73, great American documentary maker Ken Burns. Yep, Ken Burns, 73 today. From the E Street Band, Bruce Springsteen's E Street Band, the singer Patti Scialfa is 73. Canadian actor, he was born in Manitoba, played the character Ringo Langley in The X-Files. Dean Hagland is 61. Country singer Martina McBride, the big 6-0 this year. We'll hear from her in just a moment. This gentleman, he played in Star Trek Next Generation as Wesley Crusher, and of course, the character Gordy LaChance in Stand By Me. Will Wheaton is 54. Country music's James Otto is 53, and some folk from the long past. Hockey Hall of Famer, they called him Terrible Ted. Ted Lindsay played with Detroit and Chicago. He would have celebrated a birthday today, as would a pro wrestler, manager, and actor, Lou Albano. And we have Canadian-born, of course, from Toronto, ABC anchor Peter Jennings. And this gentleman played Paulie Galtieri from The Sopranos. That was played by actor Tony Sirico, and he would have celebrated a birthday today as well. Well, let's make the draw for the cake. Out of the hat comes the name, and congrats to Andrew Souls. Andrew, you or a family member can drop by our studios at 10 South Front. 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They'll present you with your cake to help you celebrate your special day. And as always, a reminder, if you do have a birthday greeting or an anniversary you'd like to get on the air, give us an email. 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

0: Martine McBride. That one released in June 2003. And this one's for the girls. It's Dick Dameron with a little more country music news.
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0: 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I'm Tim Durkin with your CJBQ News Update. Overcast today, showers, breezy at times, humid, and 24. 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
0: About 4,400 WestJet flight attendants could hit the picket line as soon as Sunday. Cabin crew at the Calgary-based airline voted 99% in favor of a strike mandate in mid-July, with intense negotiations on a new contract ongoing since then, and a mandatory cooling-off period drawing to a close. Canadian Press reporter Christopher Reynolds explains how travelers can think ahead.
3: Folks should be checking their emails and checking WestJet's website to see if their flights are canceled. However, they can also take precautions. WestJet says that if your flight is booked for between July 30, that's Thursday, and August 4th, you can rebook or cancel your flight with no fee.
0: Compensation for work done on the ground remains a key stumbling block in the talks, less than a year after the same issue sparked a work stoppage by 10,000 flight attendants at Air Canada. The Arena and Curling Club in Brighton are not getting any younger, and council's considering what to do with the town's recreation facilities at King Edward Park. This week, council received a feasibility study on what a redeveloped multi-use indoor recreation facility would look like. Mayor Brian Ostrander says the current facilities, including the arena and curling club, are aged and will need updating. On Monday, the report did not include the potential for an aquatic facility, but the mayor says council directed staff to consider what that might look like.
4: The one thing about aquatics is it's a cradle-to-grave kind of recreational opportunity. It's, you know, everybody can use it. And, you know, it's the one thing I've heard for the last probably 20 years. That folks in Brighton want a pool.
0: Staff have been asked to provide various reports expected before the next term of council. A 52-year-old Prince Edward County woman's facing a criminal harassment charge following an incident in North End, Belleville last Wednesday. City police say a man called authorities after noticing vehicles tailing him throughout the morning. Upon arriving at a local business parking lot, officers found the suspect vehicle and determined the woman was attempting to discover the man's home address while blocking his car. Pamela McConkie was subsequently arrested and charged. Young people still looking for summer work are expected to flock to a Toronto convention center for a shot at a job at Canada's largest agricultural fair.
5: The Canadian National Exhibition says it has received nearly 50,000 applications ahead of its annual job fair, which is set to take place at the Enercare Centre. The organization says, along with its vendors, it's looking to fill hundreds of seasonal jobs, including cashiers, retail staff, game attendants, food service workers, and guides. Last year's job fair saw thousands line up as early as 5:30 in the morning. CNE runs from August 21st to September 7th. Diana Mussina, The Canadian Press, Toronto.
0: A local winner from Crosswords, tripler with OLG, Judith M. of Trenton, taking $100,000 home. She's a retired educational assistant. She decided to scratch her ticket while watching the Blue Jays game recently. Judith says she looks forward to using her winnings for traveling. She purchased it at Metro on Quinney Street in Trenton. OLG updated their privacy policy and no longer release the last name of winners. That's the news. CJBQ radar weather, overcast today, showers, breezy at times, humid, and the high 24. Tonight, mainly cloudy, chance of early evening showers, the low 16. Tomorrow, cloudy, showers, some afternoon sunny periods, humid and 26. Friday, sunny and 27. Saturday, overcast and 26. Right now we're sitting at 19. 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Tria Savage will get the ball this afternoon as the Jays look to win the rubber match of their series with the Washington Nationals. The game begins at 1:05. Last night, the Nationals drew six walks against former Cy Young Award winner Shane Bieber in a four-run first inning. Washington would beat the Jays 8-6. Belleville's Liv Hunt made a massive splash at the Ontario Swimming Championships earlier this month. The 12-year-old completely dominated her age category in the breaststroke, capturing gold across the 50, 100, and 200-meter events. Hunt rounded out her five-medal performance with a silver in the 50 free and bronze in the 100-meter freestyle. The U14AA Quinney Skyhawks are the winners of the 2026 Sandy Ruxtel Cup. The Skyhawks beat the Guelph Griffins at Western University in London Sunday by a score of 28-6. The team finished off the season where they ranked first in the East in the OSFL with a 9-1 record. It was a medal-winning weekend for the Quinney Legion Lynx at the Athletics Ontario Championship in St. Catharines. Annabelle O'Coin Satry struck gold in the U16 girls pole vault, while teammate Georgia Thompson brought home bronze in the U14 discus. You can find the full weekend results online at quinnynews.com. Thompson and fellow Lynx athlete Raylan Ray now head to Waterloo to represent the Ontario Interlakes at the Ontario Summer Games. Amazon Prime Video has landed exclusive Canadian streaming rights for Wednesday night NHL games, plus select Stanley Cup playoff games in a new 12-year deal with Rogers. Starting next season, the agreement features at least 26 regular season national games. Sportsnet keeps the majority of broadcasts. Steelers quarterback Aaron Rodgers said it'll be his last NFL season. The comment came as he reported to the 22nd NFL training camp of his career.
6: I thought last year might be it. And then Mike got hired and I talked to the wife and she said, you can do one more year. So I said, well, see if it works out. And then it kind of all came together.
0: This year, Rodgers is reunited with Mike McCarthy, his coach in Green Bay, for the last 13 seasons. Rookie Olivia Miles scored 24 points and the Minnesota Lynx extended their winning streak to 8 games. Marina Mabry, 25 points and 8 rebounds for the Toronto Tempo. The final, though, not Toronto's way. They host the Lynx tomorrow night in the second part of a home-and-home. And Denzel Ward has agreed to a 2-year extension with the Cleveland Browns. That will make him the highest-paid defensive back in the NFL, the 5-time pro back corner. Will sign a 2-year contract extension worth $62.2 million. $52.3 is guaranteed. And that's sports.
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0: 1-800-CJBQ with Celine Dion. Where does my heart beat now? More great music on the way. Listening the afternoons to Freddie Vet 2 to 7. And that includes Name That Tune. And Freddie will give you the artist and the first line of one of their songs. And be the first to call in and name that song. And you could win a gift certificate from Montana's in Belleville. It's time for a look at the radar weather with Kevin Williams. And it is brought to you by Belleville Toyota. Your next vehicle is closer than you think. Belleville Toyota, Millennium Parkway. And I say good morning to Kevin Williams.
1: Good morning, Brian. Thank you, and a good morning to all. A bit of a cloudy morning, a bit of a cloudy day is ahead today. We're still on the edges of this large rotating low-pressure center located now down in the New York City area. And it's going to keep us on the periphery of its cloud shield today with a few passing showers. As that system, though, pulls away tonight, clearing skies return tomorrow, and then high pressure builds in for what looks like some very pleasant weather to close the work week and to start the long weekend. Friday, Saturday looked nice, but showers are back Sunday and Monday as it appears now. So in forecast form for the day today, rather cloudy, clammy, a little breezy at times, a few passing showers and bits of drizzle. The high today 24. Leftover cloudiness and a shower or two tonight. The low 16. Tomorrow chance of a morning shower, but the cloud cover will break for some sunshine. The high tomorrow 26. And then a good deal of sunshine for Friday with a high then of 27. From the CJBQ Radar Weather Center, I'm meteorologist Kevin Williams.
0: Right now it's 19 degrees at 800-CJBQ.
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0: Picking on that banjo, Rascal Flatts, CJBQ. They'll be doing just that. Not this weekend, but next weekend at Burrells Creek. Of course, it's Boots and Hearts, and they'll be performing on the Sunday bill, which is on August the 9th. Well, lots happening this weekend as we head into the long weekend. Of course, it's the civic holiday, but it's the Napanee Fair. And, of course, it's back for another year, and it's July 31st. So it runs Friday through the 3rd. And that's, of course, this long weekend. And you can get your ride wristbands. It's the world's finest show there. And check that out. Daily admission is $10, by the way. 10 and under free. Get a weekend pass for $25. Get you into all the fun. And just to let you know, on Saturday, it's our very own Freddie Vett and the Plowboys. They'll be playing, of course, their great traditional country music sound at 8 o'clock on Saturday. That's all happening at the Napanee Fair. Overcast and showers, breezy at times, and the humidity to factor into the temperature today, 24 is the expected high. Right now, 19 degrees at CJBQ.
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2: Do you have trouble standing up for yourself? 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Would you say something? Assertiveness generally refers to communicating in a direct way where you express your needs and feelings respectfully. Assertiveness can be incredibly empowering. 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If you are someone who has learned to take up as little space as possible, are conflict avoidant, or fear being disliked, even confronting a situation where someone is unkind to you can feel uncomfortable. Assertiveness is important. Failing to stand up for yourself can result in feelings of resentfulness, hurt, and low self-esteem. 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
14: Good morning, I'm Tim Durkin. Overcast today, showers, breezy at times, humid at 24. 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
14: A Prince Edward County woman is facing a criminal harassment charge. We get more in this report with Alan Michael Steele.
16: On Wednesday at around 10 a.m., Belleville police say they responded to a report of harassment at a business parking lot in the city's north end. A man reported to the police that he had been followed by vehicles throughout the morning. When officers arrived, they spotted the suspect vehicle in the parking lot and spoke with the occupant. Following an investigation, police say a woman had been following the man and attempting to find his residence. It was further reported that the woman drove her vehicle aggressively within the parking lot to block the man's vehicle. 52-year-old Pamela McConkie of Prince Edward County was arrested and charged with criminal harassment. She was released on an undertaking with a court date in October. For Quinney News, I'm Alan Michael Steele.
14: Quinney West OPP have charged two London residents after an impaired driving investigation. Officers pulled over a vehicle on the 401 just before midnight Monday and arrested both the driver and passenger. 30-year-old Tyler Lamantia and 36-year-old Kendra Perium face multiple charges, including drug trafficking and weapons offenses. Both held for a bail hearing, the vehicle impounded. Brighton Council has approved a revised plan for a subdivision on Ontario Street. Here's Alana Cameron.
17: Stallwood Homes initially planned to build 68 units on a 5.3-hectare parcel on Ontario Street, just south of Westview Drive. The revised plan and zoning will allow for approximately 83 to 105 residential units, consisting of 33 single-detached dwellings, 30 semi-detached dwellings, and four blocks with a mix of row houses and stacked row houses, totaling 20 to 42 units in two phases of development. Traffic flow on Ontario Street was the main concern coming out of a public meeting. However, plans to extend Clayton John Avenue are expected to relieve some traffic from Ontario Street. Mayor Brian Ostrander says changing the density target will see more homes built on smaller lots. However, they're expected to be more affordable than the larger homes and lots of the original plan. Alana Cameron, Quinty News.
14: Brighton's looking at the future of recreation for the municipality. At Monday's meeting, council received a feasibility study on what a redeveloped multi-use indoor recreation facility would look like. Mayor Brian Ostrander says the current facilities at King Edward Park, including the arena and curling club, are aged and will need updating. The study considered replacing the current setup, but Ostrander says people may want more.
18: The conversation around the table was, you know, that's probably not good enough. What we need to see is what does it cost to both replace and expand what we have today. So, yes, we need a nice surface. Yes, we need a curling rink. But we also want to know what it's going to cost to add aquatics to the mix and a gymnasium and meeting space.
14: Staff have been asked to provide council with costings for various options, with a report expected before the next term of council. With Ukrainian President Volodymyr Zelensky overlooking the floor, the Senate overwhelmingly advanced a Russia and Iran sanctions bill named in honor of the late Senator Lindsey Graham.
19: This bill says to Vladimir Putin, your days of war are numbered. You are on the losing side. Better to come to the table now.
14: That was Democratic Senator Richard Blumenthal of Connecticut. Residents of Clinton, B.C., devastated by the damage done from a wildfire burning in the area. The village remains under an evacuation order since Friday. Firefighters battling flare-ups as strong winds threaten to fan the flames. Incident commander Bryce Morea shared an update.
20: The fire has impacted Highway 97 south of Clinton and north of Clinton. Our focus is working with BC Hydro crews to make the area safe for our crews to enter and exit, and we'll be continuing to do that.
14: There are currently about two dozen wildfires in northern Ontario that are not under control. The clock is ticking towards a strike deadline that could see 4,400 WestJet flight attendants walk off the job as soon as Sunday. Reporter Christopher Reynolds has details on the efforts underway to reach a tentative contract agreement.
21: Cabin crew at the Calgary-based airline voted 99% in favor of a strike mandate back in mid-July, and intense negotiations have been ongoing since then on a new contract. The issue is compensation for work done on the ground.
14: Past airline labor standoffs have prompted a ramp up in flight cancellations a couple of days before the strike, which must be preceded by a 72-hour warning from the union. That means that unless a deal is reached, some flights could start to be grounded by Friday. Former Conservative Cabinet Minister Chris Alexander said to officially register his campaign to become Toronto's next mayor.
22: In announcing his candidacy, the former MP says Toronto has unnecessarily been standing still. His campaign touches on several points, such as bettering the city's economy, transit, and housing. Alexander served 2 years as immigration minister under Stephen Harper. He came under fire for Ottawa's handling of the Syrian refugee crisis and for promising to create a telephone tip line for, quote, barbaric cultural practices. Incumbent Mayor Olivia Chow and Councillor Brad Bradford are also in the running. Election day is October 26th. Aaron Sousa, The Canadian Press.
14: A House of Commons committee will hold a special meeting today about the Gordie Howe International Bridge as Ottawa faces questions about tweaks it made to its revenue-sharing agreement with the United States.
23: The Parliament Hill meeting is expected to be mostly administrative, with MPs set to discuss the scope of the study and a list of witnesses. The bridge linking Windsor, Ontario with Detroit, Michigan, and which Canada foot the cost of building, opened months later than planned this past Monday. Those delays were due to the Trump administration requesting changes to the 2012 deal struck between Canada and Michigan. The proposed agreement in principle to open it says Canada will share half of net toll revenues with the U.S. for the next 15 years. Karen Rebo, The Canadian Press.
14: Canadian adults can now get their passport renewals online. To qualify, you must have an address in Canada, be older than 16 when you had a last passport, and must have received it within the past 15 years. Immigration Minister Lena Diab says applicants will still need to get a passport photo taken by a commercial photographer and submit a digital copy when applying online.
24: From home, they can complete their online application,
0: They will need to upload a digital passport photo that is provided by a commercial photographer. Can't be a homemade photo. And receive updates in real time as their application is processed.
14: People who apply online should expect to receive their new passports within 20 days. Fees will be reimbursed if they wait more than 30. Daniel Lanois's songs have been heard billions of times. You may just not know it. Lanois has produced some of the biggest names in music history, including Bob Dylan and U2, Emmylou Harris, Willie Nelson, and Peter Gabriel. The 7-time Grammy winner chatted with me here at Quinney News on his own show at the Regent Theater coming Monday, August 10th.
1: I was a very good editor as a kid, and so I had all that pretty together. And so when people came to me, I was able to listen to what they had and then make good musical suggestions about how to help them out. I never wanted to change anyone. I just wanted to enhance who and what they already were.
14: He also talked about getting interested in making music.
1: So that was my life, music, and I loved it more than anything. I wasn't interested in sports or anything, all I wanted. And then I came upon a little flea market tape recorder, and it had a spool of tape on it. And I bought that little recorder, and that's how I started recording.
14: Link to tickets in Picton and more from our interview at QuinneyNews.com. That's the news. 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I'm Tim Durkin in the Quinney News Center. Sports, weather, and traffic are coming up.
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24: Here's our forecast for the Quinney area. It will be cloudy and a bit humid today. We'll have a few passing showers, a little bit of drizzle, and the breeze will freshen a bit, the high 24. Rather cloudy tonight with a shower or two and a low temperature of 16. Tomorrow morning cloud breaking for some sun, though there's still a chance of a shower tomorrow, high 26. And then a good deal of sunshine and pleasant on Friday, the high 27. From the CJBQ Radar Weather Center, I'm Kevin Williams.
25: Right now, it's 19 degrees at 800 CJBQ.
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27: It's an issue-free drive on the 401 heading in or out of Belleville and Trenton this morning. Highway 62, I'm not seeing any heavy construction-related delays. Highway 37 is also in good shape. And Highway 49, you will find some road work now, slowing things down in both directions through Bethesda Road. Whitewater Beer Spa brings a Nordic spa experience to the Ottawa River with access to hot tubs, saunas, river and pool dips, a sandy beach, campfires, and cozy cabins for those staying overnight. Detox, retox, recover, whitewaterbeerspa.ca. With the latest traffic, I'm Antonia Altavante.
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14: The game was 67 minutes delayed by rain. Shane Bieber never really got going. The Jays starting pitch.

0: An Ontario Summer Football League title coming to the Quinny region. The U14AA Quinny Skyhawks are the 2026 Sandy Ruxtel Cup champs following a commanding performance on Sunday. Playing at Western University in London, the Skyhawks rolled past the Guelph Griffins with a 28-6 victory. The win caps off an outstanding season. They locked up first place in the OSFL East Division with an impressive 9-1 record. The Quinny Legion Lynx captured a pair of medals with some strong finishes this past weekend at the Athletics Ontario Championships in St. Catharines. Annabelle O'Coin-Satre led the way for the Lynx. She grabbed a gold in the U16 girls pole vault. Georgia Thompson, a bronze in the U14 discus. This coming weekend, Thompson and Lynx teammate Raylan Ray are at the Waterloo Summer Games for the Provincials. Complete Lynx results from this past weekend can be found at quinnynews.com. Amazon Prime Video will exclusively stream Wednesday night NHL games in Canada and carry select Stanley Cup playoff games under a new 12-year sub-licensing deal. It's with Rogers. The agreement begins next season. It includes at least 26 national regular season games, with Sportsnet retaining most national NHL broadcasts. A familiar face is the new coach of France's national men's soccer team. Former star Zinedine Zidane assumed the post yesterday. Steelers quarterback Aaron Rodgers says there's zero debate. He will be back for another season, but the last season. This year, Rodgers is reunited with Mike McCarthy, his coach for 13 years in Green Bay. Rookie Olivia Miles scored 24 points, and the Minnesota Lynx extended their win streak to 8 games. They got a 100-93 victory over the Toronto Tempo last night. And the CFL Hall of Fame has added running back Jim Evanson and head coach Frankie Pop Ivy to its 2026 class. Both will be inducted posthumously September 17th. And that's sports.
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0: It's raining again. 800-CJBQ. It's 8:20. Brian DeCare, welcome to a Wednesday morning. And yes, we had a little rain overnight and earlier this morning. I guess we're kind of in a little bit of a lull right now. But we do have showers in the forecast and a little touch of humidity back with us. A 24-year high, mainly cloudy with early evening showers and 16, the overnight low. And when we wake up for Thursday morning, cloudy and good chance of rain, but should end and give way, it says here right now, to afternoon sunny period. So we'll see how that takes for tomorrow afternoon. And again, humidity back with us, a high tomorrow of 26. Right now, it is 19 degrees. Well, in the news yesterday, of course, for Belleville, big news that Costco coming to Belleville. And interestingly enough, in our prep service, an item popping up south of the border. I guess it's a bit of an issue. People thinking that their Costco cards are valid forms of ID. In this item, it says that the TSA, or the Transportation Security Administration, will not accept Costco membership cards as valid forms of ID at security checkpoints. TSA rep saying, quote unquote, "Yeah, we love hot dogs and rotisserie chickens as much as the next person, but please stop telling people their Costco card counts as a real ID because it absolutely does not." Just saying, when Costco comes to Belleville, you just use it to get into the store and get your discounts, but not at, I guess, like border crossing type of things or security issues in that respect. More music on the way. It's April Wine on CJBQ.
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That's April Wine. Say hello, CJBQ. It's 8:27, heading on up to news time. And in the news, a House of Commons committee to hold a special meeting on the just-opened Gordie Howe Bridge. Tim Durkin will have that and more. John Lennon, CJBQ.

0: Good morning. It's 8:30. I'm Tim Durkin with your CJBQ News Update. Overcast today. 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
0: A House of Commons committee is holding a special meeting today on the Gordie Howe International Bridge as Ottawa faces more questions about its revenue sharing agreement with the U.S. The meeting expected to be mostly administrative, with MPs set to discuss the scope of the study and a list of witnesses. The proposed agreement in principle to open the bridge says Canada will share half of net toll revenues with the U.S. for the next 15 years. Last week, Prime Minister Mark Carney acknowledged he was not as clear as he could have been when explaining the nature of the deal in recent weeks. The Arena and Curling Club in Brighton are not getting any younger, and council's considering what to do with the town's recreation facilities at King Edward Park. This week, council received a feasibility study on what a redeveloped multi-use indoor recreation facility would look like. Mayor Brian Ostrander says the current facilities, including the arena and curling club, are aged and will need updating. On Monday, the report did not include the potential for an aquatic facility, but the mayor says council directed staff to consider what that might look like.
2: The one thing about aquatics is it's a cradle-to-grave kind of recreational opportunity. It's, you know, everybody can use it. And, you know, it's the one thing I've heard for the last probably 20 years. But folks in Brighton want a pool.
0: Staff have been asked to provide various reports expected before the next term of council. A 52-year-old Prince Edward County woman's facing a criminal harassment charge following an incident in North End, Belleville last Wednesday. City police say a man called authorities after noticing vehicles tailing him throughout the morning. Upon arriving at a local business parking lot, officers found the suspect vehicle and determined the woman was attempting to discover the man's home address while blocking his car. Pamela McConkie was subsequently arrested and charged. Young people still looking for summer work are expected to flock to a Toronto convention center for a shot at a job at Canada's largest agricultural fair.
3: The Canadian National Exhibition says it has received nearly 50,000 applications ahead of its annual job fair, which is set to take place at the Enercare Centre. The organization says, along with its vendors, it's looking to fill hundreds of seasonal jobs, including cashiers, retail staff, game attendants, food service workers, and guides. Last year's job fair saw thousands line up as early as 5:30 in the morning. CNE runs from August 21st to September. December 7th. Diana Mussina, The Canadian Press, Toronto.
0: A local winner from Crosswords, tripler with OLG, Judith M. of Trenton, taking $100,000 home. She's a retired educational assistant. She decided to scratch her ticket while watching the Blue Jays game recently. Judith says she looks forward to using her winnings for traveling. She purchased it at Metro on Quinney Street in Trenton. OLG updated their privacy policy and no longer release the last name of winners. That's the news. In sports, Treya Savage gets the ball this afternoon as the Jays look to win the rubber match of their series with the Washington Nationals at 105 after their 8-6 loss last night. An Ontario Summer Football League title is coming to the Quinny region. The U14AA Quinny Skyhawks won the title, beating Guelph 28-6 on Sunday. A medal-winning weekend for the Quinny Legion Lynx at the Ontario Athletic Championships. Annabelle O'Coin-Satry, gold in the U16 girls pole vault, while it was Georgia Thompson, a bronze in the U14 discus. 12-year-old swimmer Liv Hunt has won 5 medals from the Ontario Swimming Championships, including 3 gold. Amazon Prime Video will exclusively stream Wednesday night NHL games in Canada after a new sub-licensing deal with Rogers. In the WNBA, the Toronto Tempo lost at Minnesota. CJBQ radar weather overcast today, showers, breezy at times, humid, the high 24. Tonight, mainly cloudy, chance of early showers, the low 16. Tomorrow, cloudy, chance of showers. There is some afternoon sunny periods part of the forecast, humid and 26. Friday, sunny and 27. For Saturday, overcast and 26. Right now at 10 South Front Street in downtown Belleville, 21. 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
6: Now seems as good a time as any to remind you, you don't always have to take healthy habits to the extreme. 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And chances are that something else is more important. So if you're on a quest to improve your health, I promise the basics are going to take you much further. I'm talking about diet. Try and be as plant-based as possible. Exercise, meaning multiple rounds of cardio and strength training, and sleep. For most people, 7 to 9 hours a night. I'd like to think of these things as sort of a three-legged stool, right? If you're not doing any one of them, it's really hard to keep balanced with the others. 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Doing anything is going to be better than nothing. I'm Dr. Sanjay Gupta, helping you live a better life.
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0: Naked Ladies on CJBQ. It's all been done. Rod Stewart in there as well. It is 8:46, and welcome to a Wednesday morning. Brian DeCare, as we head on up to the long weekend. Of course, it's the civic holiday. And a reminder that the front office of Quinney Broadcasting will be closed at 3 o'clock, just in case you have a prize that you have won and need to pick up. Do that by 3 on Friday. Well, the Toronto Blue Jays, they'll be looking to salvage a win, try and get one. And wow, Shane Bieber, the Cy Young Award winner, was rocked last night. 6 walks, in a 4-run first inning, saw Washington on their way to an 8-6 win over the Jays. It'll be Trey Yesavage trying to salvage the series there with a win. Just about the same time they've been having it the last couple of nights, 6:45 or so. Or actually, no, that's a noon game. Just looking at the schedule here, it is 12:30 when they're on the air. So 1:05 is the first pitch for today's game. So there's some afternoon ball for you to enjoy. Hey, a big shout out to a local swimmer, Belleville's Liv Hunt, 12-year-old winning 5 medals, and that was at the Ontario Swimming Championships, including 3 gold. So fantastic stuff there. Hey, if you have a young one in the family, and especially, I mean, young enough that they have to be strapped in to a car seat, then you can take that all in today and find out all about it at the Cargiver Program. It's Car Seat Safety, and that's happening at the Children's Safety Village, and that's today from 11 until 1 o'clock. That's 129 South John Street in Belleville. And during the interactive program, you'll be able to learn about the child passenger safety statistics and the common collision risks, Ontario laws regarding child car seats, and how to properly choose and install a car seat. So, check it out as far as their site goes, the Children's Safety Village, for registration and finding out all about the car safety seats.
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0: There we go. James Taylor and Every Day, 800 CJBQ. It is 8:53, and it is Lions of Belleville. They have their concerts on the Bay, and they're wrapping up the month of July. Tonight, we have Big Black Smoke. They'll be on at 6:30 to 8:30, so bring your lawn chairs along and some family and friends and enjoy music again. Lions Club of Belleville, concerts on the Bay at Zwick's. We're heading on up to news time at 9 and look at the weather in just a sec, but right now we'll look at what is ahead. It's a midweek weather. Wednesday for the Lauren Brooker Show. And good morning, Lauren.
1: Good morning, Brian. Lots coming up on the program today. We're going to talk to pharmacist Vaughn Galloway after 10 o'clock and the Butter Report brought to you by Ackerman's Acres Farm Stand is coming up as well, all before 11.
0: 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That's the Lauren Brooker Show. 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You won't believe your eyes. Showers today and the humidity to continue. A high of 24. Mainly cloudy. Early showers this evening and 16. The overnight low. And cloudy to start for your Thursday. Chance of showers giving way to sunny periods by the afternoon and continuing with the humidity, a high of 26. Right now, 19 at CJBQ.
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0: Have yourself a wonderful Wednesday. It's one more. It's Alan Doyle. I've seen a little. CJBQ.

0: Good morning. It's 9 o'clock. I'm Tim Durkin with your CJBQ News Update. 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Breezy at times. 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
0: The Prince Edward County woman is facing a criminal harassment charge. We get more in this report with Alan Michael Steele.
3: On Wednesday at around 10 a.m., Belleville police say they responded to a report of harassment at a business parking lot in the city's north end. A man reported to police that he had been followed by vehicles throughout the morning. When officers arrived, they spotted the suspect vehicle in the parking lot and spoke with the occupant. Following an investigation, police say a woman had been following the man and attempting to find his residence. It was further reported that the woman drove her vehicle aggressively within the parking lot to block the man's vehicle. 52-year-old Pamela McConkie of Prince Edward County was arrested and charged with criminal harassment. She was released on an undertaking with a court date in October. For Quinney News, I'm Alan Michael Steele.
0: Quinney West OPP have charged two London residents after an impaired driving investigation. Officers pulled over a vehicle on the 401 just before midnight Monday and arrested both the driver and passenger. 30-year-old Tyler Lamantia and 36-year-old Kendra Perium face multiple charges, including drug trafficking and weapons offenses. Both held for a bail hearing, the vehicle impounded. Brighton Council has approved a revised plan for a subdivision on Ontario Street. Here's Alana Cameron.
4: Stallwood Homes initially planned to build 68 units on a 5.3-hectare parcel on Ontario Street, just south of Westview Drive. The revised plan and zoning will allow for approximately 83 to 105 residential units, consisting of 33 single-detached dwellings, 30 semi-detached dwellings, and four blocks with a mix of row houses and stacked row houses, totaling 20 to 42 units in two phases of development. Traffic flow on Ontario Street was the main concern coming out of a public meeting. However, plans to extend Clayton John Avenue are expected to relieve some traffic from Ontario Street. Mayor Brian Ostrander says changing the density target will see more homes built on smaller lots. However, they're expected to be more affordable than the larger homes and lots of the original plan. Alana Cameron, Quinty News.
0: Brighton's looking at the future of recreation for the municipality. At Monday's meeting, council received a feasibility study on what a redeveloped multi-use indoor recreation facility would look like. Mayor Brian Ostrander says the current facilities at King Edward Park, including the arena and curling club, are aged and will need updating. The study considered replacing the current setup, but Ostrander says people may want more.
5: The conversation around the table was, you know, that's probably not good enough. What we need to see is what does it cost to both replace and expand what we have today. So, yes, we need a nice surface. Yes, we need a curling rink. But we also want to know what it's going to cost to add aquatics to the mix and a gymnasium and meeting space.
0: Staff have been asked to provide council with costings for various options, with a report expected before the next term of council. With Ukrainian President Volodymyr Zelensky overlooking the floor, the Senate overwhelmingly advanced a Russia and Iran sanctions bill named in honor of the late Senator Lindsey Graham.
6: This bill says to Vladimir Putin, your days of war are numbered. You are on the losing side. Better to come to the table now.
0: That was Democratic Senator Richard Blumenthal of Connecticut. Residents of Clinton, B.C., devastated by the damage done from a wildfire burning in the area. The village remains under an evacuation order since Friday. Firefighters battling flare-ups as strong winds threaten to fan the flames. Incident Commander Bryce Morea shared an update.
7: The fire has impacted Highway 97 south of Clinton and north of Clinton. Our focus is working with BC Hydro crews to make the area safe for our crews to enter and exit, and we'll be continuing to do that.
0: There are currently about two dozen wildfires in northern Ontario that are not under control. The clock is ticking towards a strike deadline that could see 4,400 WestJet flight attendants walk off the job as soon as Sunday. Reporter Christopher Reynolds has details on the efforts underway to reach a tentative contract agreement.
8: Cabin crew at the Calgary-based airline voted 99% in favor of a strike mandate back in mid-July, and intense negotiations have been ongoing since then on a new contract. The issue is compensation for work done on the ground.
0: Past airline labor standoffs have prompted a ramp up in flight cancellations a couple of days before the strike, which must be preceded by a 72-hour warning from the union. That means that unless a deal is reached, some flights could start to be grounded by Friday. That's the news. In sports, Treya Savage gets the ball this afternoon as the Jays look to win the rubber match of their series with the Washington Nationals at 105 after their 8-6 loss last night. An Ontario Summer Football League title is coming to the Quinte region. The U14AA Quinte Skyhawks won the title, beating Guelph 28-6 on Sunday. A medal-winning weekend for the Quinte Legion Lynx at the Ontario Athletic Championships. Annabelle O'Coin-Satry, gold in the U16 girls pole vault, while it was Georgia Thompson, a bronze in the U14 discus. 12-year-old swimmer Liv Hunt has won 5 medals from the Ontario Swimming Championships, including 3 gold. Amazon Prime Video will exclusively stream Wednesday night NHL games in Canada after a new sub-licensing deal with Rogers. In the WNBA, the Toronto Tempo lost at Minnesota. CJBQ radar weather overcast today, showers, breezy at times, humid, the high 24. Tonight mainly cloudy, chance of early showers, the low 16. Tomorrow cloudy, chance of showers, there is some afternoon sunny periods part of the forecast, humid and 26. Friday sunny and 27, for Saturday overcast and 26. 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
11: Hey, good morning. It's 8 minutes after 9 o'clock. It's Wednesday, if you didn't know, 29th day of July, 2026. And welcome to Talk Radio for the Quinte region. My name is Lorne, and the person who lost their walk record for the Toronto Blue Jays yesterday behind the glass, he lost that record to Shane Bieber, Ted Bradford.
12: Because the pull rickshaws requires more than just strong legs. You're also going to need a well-toned upper body. Or a shirt.
11: And that's us. We got a great show coming up for you today. After 10 o'clock, we're going to talk about drugs, man. But the ones that are prescribed to you over the counter. Lots of news in the world of drugs and what druggists, a.k.a. pharmacists, can do for you. Pharmacist Vaughn Galloway will join us. Plus today, the Butter Report coming up. Just sometime before 11, we'll get it in there. And I'll let you know, Ted, butter's on sale. Butter is on sale. Our first guest this morning is a real estate agent in town. He's on the board of the the the Grayson shelter, and he also works at
13: what do you do, Jody?
14: I also created the world's biggest long drive golf championship.
11: Yes.
14: Called Endless Summer.
11: Which was very successful this year. Congratulations. And he is with Gleaners Food Banks, and that's what we're going to talk about here. Also, if you're a fan of our sister station, Mix 97, you're going to be doing some stuff over there.
14: Yes, I'm back at Quinny Broadcasting in a supporting role, so it's exciting
11: There's
14: to
11: no
14: be here.
11: There's no awards for that.
14: No, I
11: don't expect a Golden Globe.
14: It's exciting to be back. As you know, Lauren, you worked with me when I was younger and fresh out of school and at a broadcasting school, and we had some good times.
11: I've always said this about you, that you've never realized your potential.
14: Really? Never realized my potential?
11: Right. Okay. No. Okay. I think you sound a little like Joe Buck.
14: Okay. Seriously? Okay.
11: No.
14: I get Andy Frost a lot, too.
11: Nah. I think there's some Joe Buck in you, and I think that you could have done baseball play-by-play.
14: Well, heck, what am I doing here, then?
11: I know.
14: See ya.
11: Said you focus on...
14: City Council in Belleville.
11: Yeah.
14: That was my big mountain.
11: See, now I reached my potential, but you could have gone way far. No. So obviously Sean is stepping away for, I mean, obvious reasons. It's his story to tell, but
14: yes.
11: You will be doing some time at Quinny Broadcasting. That's great. Welcome back.
14: Yeah, no, it's great to be back. Excited. So
11: you are a man, as we mentioned, of many, many choices, many things that you do with your life. And one of the important things is to talk about Gleaners Food Bank. And just because it's the summer, that doesn't mean the need has gone away. It's a little easier because I think this time of year, people are growing a lot of things and donating to the food bank. And that's a wonderful thing. But we cannot forget that a huge portion of our population, not just the ones that we might think in our head that would use a food bank, use the food bank. So I'm saying it could be your neighbors, it could be your workmates, it could be the person that you walk by on a walk every morning, the person dropping their kids off to school or to summer camp. People are one paycheck away from destruction, and they need the food bank.
14: Yeah, one of the most recent stats in definitely in Ontario, possibly in Canada, 4 in 10.
11: That can't be true.
14: It's true.
11: No, true. I know you are kind of a BS artist.
14: I'm not BSing. We just launched last, and we'll talk about this. We launched the community market at Gleaners. It's a new shopping grocery style store of how we do our work with our clients. But anyway, our executive director, Peter Kerr, was talking and making an address to the media was there, and some of the mayor and council were there, some of them. And he mentioned 4 in 10. 4 in 10. Again, I don't know if that's Ontario or Canada,
11: right.
14: But it's,
11: it doesn't matter.
14: It doesn't matter.
11: Because that's 40% of the population.
14: So there was, and this, his point was, there was 10 of us in there for that launch. And he said, look around, 4 of us potentially could be using the food bank. And it's crazy to think that, but

0: or eat.
1: Well, it's interesting that you say that because, again, with my role at Gleaners, obviously I'm seeing that side of what's going on within our community, and thank goodness we're able to do what we do. But you mentioning about paying the rent, in my other role as a realtor, I work with quite a few people in the residential lease market. And of course, when we look at, you know, they give you their documents, what they make as hourly pay. Yeah. You do the math and you can see why there's a big, big gap in what people are able to do. Because, you know,
0: if you're making minimum wage and your rent is $2,000 a month, you can't do it.
1: That's what I mean. And groceries, gas, hide, all like it's crazy because I actually was sitting at the market the other day, and we'll talk about this a little bit more, but I was sitting there watching a young family in there going around and getting their food. And I literally was thinking, and it was a woman holding a baby. And I'm like, how did we get here? How did we get to this point? Honestly, like it was because I have young kids and I'm like, holy, like, but again, thankfully we're able to do that. And there's no shame. It's no stick, none of that. It's just that, how did we get here? And honestly, I don't know the answer, but it's like, it's heartbreaking to see sometimes. And I'm not making that up. I mean, it's legit.
0: I think we got there because as you know, through a whole bunch of things, the middle class has shrunk so much. And now you have this kind of lower middle class to quite frankly, poor. And then you have a lot of people who are driving very nice cars and doing very, very well. But this country wasn't based on that idea. That this country was based on there'd be some rich people and some poor people and a whole bunch of people
1: in the middle.
0: And that's, I think, where we failed as a nation. We failed in a lot of places. Canada's the greatest place in the world. But the fact that the as you mentioned, 4 in 10 is a number that have food insecurity.
1: Correct.
0: And the one night it might be macaroni and some butter.
1: Yep.
0: For everybody.
1: Yep.
0: And that's not acceptable. We want everybody in this country, everybody deserves to eat.
1: Yes.
0: Everybody deserves to have a room over their head. I'm not a communist. I'm not a socialist. I just want to make sure that everybody has a chance. And if somebody is working full time, Jody, if two people are working full time at a job, and I don't care what freaking job it is, but if they are employed and they're contributing and they still can't make it, then we do have a big problem.
1: No, we've got a problem. I don't think there's any question about that. Because the other thing I encounter too, and again, we're not here to talk about housing stuff, but you know, there's so many people that are in rental situations where now they have to get out of it, and they might have a two bedroom house or a two bedroom apartment that's costing them $1,600 or $1,800 a month. You can't find that now in Belleville. Like you're looking, it's like not to the level of what you might have been in. Like that's my point is if you are removed from that situation and now you have to find a new spot, you're probably looking at 21, 22 or higher. So all of a sudden it's like, that's why people are staying in as long as they can in these other places. And it's kind of a vicious cycle we're in. But I'm fortunate that I'm able to help people. I think having the ability to see so many different parts of our community helps. And I will say this too, our community, I don't think it's unique, but we are so giving. Mm-hmm. Like if you are hungry in this community, it's pretty hard to not find food somewhere between meal programs, food banks, different agencies.
0: You just have to ask.
1: Correct. Right. And I think that's the hardest part. I think people, there is that level of shame or like, I don't want to be the person to ask.
0: Okay, so when you go to the food bank, when you go to Gleaners,
1: yep.
0: What do you do specifically for people to avoid the stigma? What's in place to make people feel like they're welcome and it's even though it shouldn't be normal, it's normal.
1: Yeah, so we just made a major change that now facilitates the ability to be more dignified and just kind of like a grocery store. So what we have now, it's called the community market at Gleaners. Prior to this, we would pack all the food in a hamper from our donations, and we would allot different amounts of food based on how big your family was, and we would give it to you. So in essence, we were saying to you, Lauren, this is what you're going to eat, right? You didn't have a choice. If you didn't like what was in the box,
0: too bad, so sad. Which when you think about it, puts people in an odd situation too, right?
1: Yeah.
0: If you gave me bananas, I couldn't, like, I hate bananas, right?
1: But you're going to feel obligated to.
0: Obligated, yeah. And then you feel worse.
1: Yes.
0: You feel worse about yourself because it's like, I need to eat. I hate these. Yeah. This is, what have I done with my life?
1: Yeah. Right. So now literally at the warehouse, and I'd invite you to come down sometime for a visit.

0: love to have you.
1: I'd love to see it.
0: You walk in, okay? Usually, typically, it's appointment-based because we have so many people that come and use it. Like, I'm not even kidding. Like, so we operate Monday to Friday, 9 to noon, and then Wednesday evenings, I believe, 6 to 8. And an average morning, you're seeing upwards of 80 people. Like, it's pretty wild in a three-hour time span, right? So anyway, you come in. There's a little waiting area. You get your time or whatever, your appointment. Grocery carts. We have literally brand-new grocery carts. You go in. You go all through the portion of the warehouse. We have all the foods that are available. You select what you want. Everything's on a points-based system. So you will get, as an example, your family situation, you might get 30 points. You have 30 points for that month. They don't roll over. You don't have to use them all at a time. Like, you could use 15 today, and you could come back 4 days from now and use the other 15 or whatever.
1: Right.
0: But you're pushing around a grocery cart. When you're coming out, we have, like, a cash register. We have someone that bags your foods. We're scanning because we have all our inventory stuff.
1: Explain the points.
0: Yeah. So as an example, Lauren's a single, and I'm not the expert on the point system, but I'm just giving. So right. Lauren's a single family. So you're there with your son or something. You have 30 points. So you have, like, everything on the shelves is marked. So for example, three bags of milk or your whatever bag of milk might be 2 points.
1: Okay.
0: Might be 1 point. Yes.
1: Instead of prices,
0: correct.
1: A can of corn might be
0: a point, right? Things like that, right? So meat might be 3 points or whatever, right? So different depending on what we have.
1: This is a good system because it also gets people who may not be excellent at the world.
0: Yeah.
1: Let's face it, there are people who just aren't good at the world.
0: Yeah.
1: It gets them to understand budgeting.
0: Correct.
1: And figuring out, I mean, because otherwise people would go in and just take everything. And
0: Yeah. I'm going to use all my points at once. I'm going to buy all milk or something, which you can't do that.
1: Right. But, so there's a lot of good things behind that. It teaches people how to be responsible and set up not only a budget, because that's the amount of points they have, but also, and it's points based. So if you have a family of eight, you would get more
0: points. You get more points based on your size.
1: Me,
0: correct. Yes.
1: Less. Right.
0: Yeah.
1: So, and then you can go and actually pick what you
0: yep.
1: like.
0: Yep. But one thing we've seen, and I wouldn't have thought this, because again, when you're doing before when we were doing the hampers, everything's so contained. You know, we know what's in there. It is a lot of food. When you give it out, like the hampers, that's a lot of food. Now that we've put everything on the shelves, to be honest, we're kind of like, the board had noticed this. We've noticed this as staff is like, wow, even though we get tons of donations, there isn't a lot of varying choices, right? Like, honestly, like if you look at the shelves, you're like, okay, there's tomato sauce, tomato soup, chicken noodle soup, peanut butter, pasta, some beans,
1: corn.
0: Like, it's just basic. So one of the things that you're gonna see and you're gonna hear from us is like we're really gonna ramp up and ask the community to step up with some different options. Like, I think we've been able to identify some things that we didn't realize we needed, and now we know after seeing it that we do need some of these items. So
1: of course, Gleaners and other food banks get lots of donations from local producers.
0: Yep.
1: I would assume that some of the apple growers
0: yep.
1: drop a bunch of stuff off, and yep. Grocery stores are, I mean, people do help out. It really is quite amazing, right?
0: Yeah, we're actually going to, and the other thing we're going to do is we're going to invite, because we have so much support from our local grocery stores, as you mentioned, we're going to invite, we get to know the managers and the
1: right.
0: individuals there. We're going to invite them all to come to the market and say, look, what can we do to be better? Like, what are you seeing that we're missing in terms of what can we do to make this better? And I think they'll be very supportive of that. They've been supportive across the board just in general, but I think getting them to see the space mm-hmm. and just leaning on what they know, they might say, well, I think you should put this over here, or you need more of this.
1: Let me ask you, so grocery stores get rid of a lot of stuff that have reached there or come close to, I'm not talking about meat or dairy,
0: no. Yep.
1: but other things that have come close to the
0: best before.
1: Right.
0: Yep.
1: But that's just BS.
0: Yeah. The more you look into that, yes.
1: Like, I honestly believe, I mean, like, your can of corn doesn't go bad the day after the whatever, right?
0: Nope.
1: A bag of chips just, it might, it, so, but they're not going to sell it.
0: Correct.
1: Can you ask, is it bad to make that part of a, so let's say,
0: we give that stuff out.
1: Okay. But let's say there was a skid of potato chips, right?
0: Yep.
1: Because when I'm thinking of food bank, I want to think of fresh food that
0: yep.
1: people need, like fruits and vegetables and dairy and some good proteins. And of course, canned stuff that people use every day. But none of that's fun, right? But on the other hand, I don't want to waste any money on frivolous stuff that is calorie irrelevant.
0: Correct.
1: However, if a grocery store has a skid of stuff that is, you know, one day from, you know, there and they're not going to sell it, that's good too, right? Like,
0: absolutely. We take that.
1: Like, take a bag of chips or take some cookies. Those cookies aren't going to go bad tomorrow.
0: Nope.
1: And that is a bonus to what people actually need in their diet, right?
0: Yes. Correct.
1: And a bag of Chips Ahoy might put a smile on a kid's face.
0: 100%. And we do get a lot of support in terms of like cookies, chips. Like, it's amazing, actually, you mentioned a skid of chips. Like, that's not uncommon for us to get a couple skids of potato chips. Typically, it's funny because it's not always the best before date. It's the flavors that you...
1: Right.
0: Nobody wanted these honey jalapeno. Like, I will say, it's funny, I just mentioned this off the cuff, but the number one thing that I see, whether it's crackers, chips, any snack stuff that we get has a jalapeno aspect to it.
1: The spicy.
0: Because it's, and so it must not be as popular.
1: Well, I think people are scared of spicy. Yeah,
0: so it's funny.
1: It is. That is kind of funny. Yeah. You know, that day when you have grocers in and we should do the show from there.
0: That'd be great. We should figure out a way to do the show
1: because
0: for sure.
1: Then we'd be able to speak to some grocers. 100%. We'd be able to speak to the staff at the food bank and really, really explain to people how the grocery food bank and food insecurity. Carson Arthur is on the show next Friday, and he's going to talk a lot about food insecurity as well, because nobody, again, should be insecure.
0: Yeah.
1: Everybody should be able to have a full bill, especially our children. If we want to have a future... and a good future in this country, our kids need to be fed. It's the fuel for them to learn, right? Like, we're dumb. Like, you and I, we can't. They could feed us. We're not getting any smarter, Jody.
0: Yeah.
1: But these young kids, your kids, all the kids out there, we need to make sure they, and not crap.
0: Yeah.
1: Right?
0: Yeah.
1: No, I'm all for giving a kid a chocolate chip cookie and an ice cream and a popsicle and all. It's fun, right? Let's go for ice creams. But the basic food needs to be good and it's no secret what kids need to eat. They need some good protein. They need some good dairy. They need some good vegetables and fruit.
0: Yeah. No, I agree 100%. And we'd love to have you down. September actually is Hunger Awareness Month, I believe. I should check that.
1: Well, whenever you do it, let's try to set it up. I love when we come up with good ideas on the show.
0: Yeah. No, it's
1: but,
0: great.
1: But this is a hugely important organization, like Gleaners, right? And it all goes into... You know, you work for Grace Inn, but, you know, maybe that one day of getting food is the difference between a family utilizing and living their life or ending up at Grace
0: 100%.
1: Inn.
0: 100%. And I've seen it. Like, I've literally had calls from people in my circle that know that I'm working there that have said, you know, something's gone wrong, paycheck myth, whatever. Can you help us out? And it might, like you said, it might be that one time. Whether it's one time or 50 times, that's why we're there.
1: Here's the stuff that pisses me off the most, and I'm sure it pisses us all off, is the stigma. It's like mental health too, right? If there was just, if people just said, I need help this one time, that could stop the spiral, right?
0: Yeah.
1: If somebody just said, if there is a number somewhere somebody can call and say, God, I need help this one. And the fact is there is.
0: Yes.
1: There is a place they can go. You know, you could go, folks, if you're 1 month away from disaster, call Hastings County now.
0: Yes.
1: Right? Because they have a program where they'll help you this 1 month, right? There are lots of programs out there that can teach you about balancing a budget and all these kind of things. And I know schools are starting to teach this in school, but you and I never, did you ever learn compound interest or mortgage stuff? Ted,
0: no,
1: did you?
0: No.
1: Did you ever learn that stuff in school? No.
0: No.
1: What a credit card actually does?
0: No.
1: Like, do you know what 26% interest means to you?
2: I know now.
1: You're never getting out of that. Like, if somebody has a $10,000 credit card bill, they're never getting out of it and they have to deal with it somehow. Yeah. It's horrible. So... we've all had our issues. Nobody goes through this life easy.
0: Yep.
1: Nobody. Freaking the royal family clearly can't even get through this life normally. So please reach out.
0: Yes.
1: If you need some help, reach out to the food bank. And I'm sure if the food bank can't help, if Gleaners can't help, or if some, you must have all the numbers for other organizations
0: help out. And people can call me. Like, I mean, my phone number is right on the website. Like, people can call me if you're honestly like embarrassed.
1: Don't be embarrassed.
0: Don't be embarrassed. Like,
1: it's like, you know, when you go to the doctor and the doctor says, pull down your pants. I got it. You're getting to that age. And you're like, oh my God.
0: Yeah.
1: And the doctor looks at you and says, are you kidding me?
0: Yeah.
1: You know how many bums I've seen in my life? Yeah. It's just business. It's just,
0: unless they go, whoa, then you know, like, what?
1: Right. I always make that joke.
0: But yeah, no, it's, Gleaners is like, again, I can't stress enough how important it is to continue to support. The other thing I'll say, Lauren, and again, we've mentioned this, is we don't get provincial funding. We don't get federal funding. We do have the city. We apply for grants through the Community Impact Social Infrastructure Fund. But again, that's not to knock it, but it's not paying for everything in our, you know, and you can do it once a year. So we rely on the community for financial support. We rely for food support. And they continue to step up, but definitely the usage is warranted that we kind of see if you can give, I certainly would ask that you consider giving to Gleaners in the next little while for sure.
1: Okay, well, we're going to try to set up an actual show with grocery store managers, the management. Maybe we can get some people from Hastings County and just do a whole show on how...
0: You can handle all that part, but I will.
1: But do a whole show on who is the... How there is a safety net.
0: Yes.
1: Right?
0: Yep. And we work, and the other thing too is people don't like, so someone had asked when we started this market, they said it was a Facebook comment. Well, what happens to the food that people don't choose? Like, is that going to be thrown out? I responded because I'm like, no, we work with so many other agencies and organizations. Gleaners has very, I would say like zero to like very low food waste because we work with the Grace Inn. We work with CDC. We work with Hastings the Learning Foundation.
1: But isn't like, the Grace Inn kind of like the satellite for other food banks as well?
0: No. We're the satellite for other food banks.
1: That's what I mean.
0: Gleaners. You said Grace Inn. Sorry, Gleaners.
1: Oh, sorry, yeah. Isn't Gleaners the satellite?
0: So you, correct.
1: You help out other food banks too.
0: That's what I mean. So if it's like, if there's like a bunch of like pasta or tomato sauce that doesn't get used on our shelves and we need to move it along, we've got so many other agencies that will gladly say, yes, we can do something with that. So it's like people need to understand that it's not just Gleaners Belleville. We support so many other groups that need to, but these are like Picton, you know, you got Picton, you got Wellington, and they have their own needs as well, but we're able to supply them to a certain degree.
1: Yeah, we think that in the county, everybody's rich.
0: Yeah, I know. It's like there's food banks everywhere. Right. I don't know if people are aware of this, but there's actually food banks in pretty much every community. We have a cottage, or my in-laws have a cottage in Minden. Minden is a very small part, a town. They have a food bank in Minden. Gleaners supplies stuff to that food bank as well. So like it's crazy.
1: Okay. How can people get in touch with Gleaners? And so, what's the process if somebody is having trouble?
0: Gleanersfoodbank.ca is the best way to find out any information you need in terms of giving, in terms of accessing. I can tell you this, that you can donate right online on gleanersfoodbank.ca. You can also call the office 962-9043 and you'll be prompted and someone will answer and you'll be able to get in touch with them. If you want to book an appointment, if you want to call me, my number is 403-0804. You can call me if you need some help with food and you're not comfortable calling directly to the food bank. You can call me and we could chat about it and I'll help you out. But yeah, gleanersfoodbank.ca has all the info you need. We're at 25 Walbridge Crescent.
1: You can probably just walk
0: you can
1: in.
0: Yes, you can. It's not advised because it gets so busy.
1: Right.
0: Like you think about it. We try to keep people between 5 to 10 minutes for getting to get, because 80, think about 80 people in 3 hours, five to 10 minutes. Yeah. It's very busy.
1: But no, I mean, you could just probably walk in to introduce yourself.
0: Yes, you can. Yes, 100%.
1: And say, help.
0: Yes, correct. I need some help. What can I do? Yes.
1: We all need help sometimes.
0: Yep.
1: Okay. Please, I'm encouraging everybody who might be listening or who knows somebody, don't be embarrassed. There is no stigma here. The world is an effed up place. And it is up to us, up to Gleaners, up to Grayson, up to city, up to broadcasters, up to everybody to keep talking about this, right?
0: Yep.
1: Because, you know, we talk about mental health.
0: Yeah.
1: Well, lack of eating
0: is a big one.
1: Is a big leader to mental health, right? If you have a family and you can't feed them, how's your mental health?
0: Yeah.
1: Right? Thinking that you might, your whole family might be living in the Honda or living on the street.
0: Yep.
1: How's that for mental health? Right? So to be able to take care of that one issue at least.
0: Yeah.
1: It's all connected.
0: Yeah.
1: It's all connected. Jody, again, welcome back. Thank you for coming in this yes. morning. Appreciate it. If you need anything from Gleaners, look up their website. Yep. And there are people. There are people. There are organizations. There's a whole bunch of people in our community here there for you if you need it. All right, we'll take a break. It is 9:35. It's the Lauren Brooker Show. It's 800-CJBQ.

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14: You know, in all the negativity in the world, there is good people, of course, and Gleaners and the people that support that organization and other food banks, really wonderful, wonderful individuals. And, of course, just the people in our community and communities throughout this province and throughout this country who make sure that people have something to eat. It's crazy. The one thing that we all have in common is we eat, we sleep, and we do number one and two. Pretty much everybody has to do that, but you have to eat or you die. You have to drink or you die. We all know that. You know what's dying right now? Just and I'll mention it just for a second, is our favorite baseball team, the Toronto Blue Jays. Oh my goodness. Yesterday losing to the Washington Nationals. It was Canada Day at the ballpark in Washington yesterday. You may forget that the Nationals were formerly, Ted, you know what team they were? They were the
15: Montreal Expos.
14: Right. So Dominic LeBlanc was there, and the new ambassador to the United States was there, and they threw out the first pitch, and there was a rain delay and all that kind of stuff. And then the Blue Jays, Shane Bieber.
15: stunk up the house.
14: He actually broke a record.
15: Good one.
14: Six walks in one inning. Six consecutive walks. Not good. Not good. And then Vladimir Guerrero out. It didn't come in. He exited the game with hamstring tightness. Vladdy has not hit a home run at Rogers Center this year.
15: I exited this building yesterday with hamstring tightness. That's amazing.
14: I also, on the same vein, have a ham and cheese sandwich for lunch. No relation.
15: No.
14: Anyway, so the Jays legitimately suck. And I will say, like, they legitimately suck. I will say two more things. Number one, the trade deadline is on Monday. And so the Jays in the next 3 days, 4 days, have to decide if they're going to try something or they're going to get rid of some big-time players who have their contract is expiring. So for people who are not into sports and things like that, if you are in a situation where you have a player and their contract is expiring, you might want to trade them if you have no hope of going into the playoffs and try to get something, because at the end of the season, you either make a new contract and bring them back or they're done. So it'll be interesting to see what happens in the next couple of days. They're really going to have to decide if they're going to try to go for it, but getting into the playoffs in the position that the Blue Jays are in now, which is last place in the American League East and many games behind.
15: That's a hell of a payroll for this kind of performance, right?
14: And I think, like, to get to...
15: People have said that about us.
14: Oh, yes, hell of a payroll.
15: this kind of performance.
14: I think they have to go through five teams ahead of them to get to a wild card spot.
15: Wow. I loved how you put it, though. They're at a point now where they have to decide whether they try something.
16: Why don't we just ride out this season?
14: Yeah, well, that's what they're going to do.
15: Yeah.
14: That's what they're going to do. And then, thank goodness, even in the suckiness, the Rogers Center has been full, which generates a lot of revenue for the team.
15: I was so excited at the beginning of the year.
14: I was so excited. And actually, I've now decided, do I want to spend $80 a ticket to watch a crappy team? No. And I love going.
15: Have you been up since they put up Joe Carter's statue?
14: No. See, I would love to go see that. I've been to one game this year.
15: Wow.
14: That's it. It just seems like a lot of money to watch a team
15: lose.
14: And here's the rub. Guess where the Blue Jays were? They were one out away from a World Series, from winning the World Series. So unbelievably excited. So, it's not a it's not a guarantee you're going to be amazing the year after you go all the way or almost all the way, like one out from all the way. But it's very odd that you would be so good and then be horrific. And the Toronto Blue Jays, and they've had terrible luck with injuries. No, they've been horrific. And I will also say this. That, you know, anybody who sits there and thinks that Addison Barger, who is now done for the season, he's had elbow surgery, will be out for a minimum 6 months. If they think if Barger was in the lineup, the Jays would be in first place. No. Springer is starting to hit, thank goodness. Kirk is doing nothing. Guerrero is doing nothing. The team is pitching poorly. They're just terrible. So that's my Toronto Blue Jays talk for today.
15: That's a good song. Go all the way.
14: Let's go all the way.
15: No. Go. Go all the way by the Raspberries.
14: Oh yeah.
15: You remember that one? That ripped.
14: Oh yeah. That is a good song.
15: Yeah. Awesome.
14: Didn't the lead singer of this band just pass away?
15: I'm not sure, but...
14: Is that CanCon?
15: It is not.
14: Okay.
15: So I'm not playing anymore because we won't get credit. But ironically, One Hit Wonder in today is...
14: It's One Hit Wonder Wednesday, right. Which is I love One Hit Wonder Wednesday because you hear songs like, can you pull up Let's Go All the Way by Sly Fox?
15: Well, give me a sec.
14: Yeah, yeah. Doot, doot, na-na-na-na, doot, doot, na-na-na-na. Terrible song, 80s song, dance song. But again, that song is a one-hit wonder. And I think it's safe to say, maybe I'm wrong. And I guess Ted would have to do the research being the music professional. But are there more one-hit wonders than not, like, multi-hit acts?
15: Oh, that's a good question.
14: When you look at the history of pop music, right?
15: Yeah, that's like, interesting.
14: Are there more one hits? You know, like Dexy's Midnight Runners is still played today all the time.
15: Right.
14: But no,
15: and that was it.
14: They've had a song.
15: Yeah. Yeah.
14: You know,
15: that one we just played, a snippet of, that is always coming up.
14: Yes, it is.
15: One
14: what
15: hit.
14: About that terrible CanCon song? Switching to Glide.
15: Oh my God, the Kings.
14: Like, yeah. You hear that on...
15: They were on American Bandstand with Dick Clark.
14: But you hear that song on every rock station in Canada.
15: I know.
14: And it sucks.
15: You think, well, you know the answer to that, though.
14: Well, you got to play four out of ten songs.
15: You have to play it.
14: Four out of ten.
15: So, well, just about, yeah.
14: Here's Sly Fox, and Let's Go All the Way. 1987 countdown. Wow. If you're going to put on your big shoulder pad coats today, and don't forget about your friendship pins, how are your leg warmers doing? Are you going out to see Melanie Griffith in that new hit Working Girl? Here we go.
15: Even though Lauren hasn't been a disc jockey per se since the early 90s, he still knows how to nail the post.
14: I can always nail the post because I practice at home in case I'm ever called to do it again.
15: You with your hairbrush in the morning.
14: With the hairbrush.
15: You, as a microphone.
14: Let's get to the chorus. It's coming up.
15: This was awful.
14: The people would dance.
15: You know, this was a staple on 8 o'clock rock here on CJBQ. Huh?
14: 8 or 9 o'clock?
15: Right? 8.
14: Okay, here we go. Here's the chorus. Let's go all
15: the way. The video is horrific. Let's go all the way.
14: Yeah, yeah, yeah.
15: There's a bunch of 5 or 6 year old kids buying ammunition.
14: What?
15: Yes. And then he's smashing up an M16 on an anvil with a hammer.
14: Isn't that interesting? Because if you hear the song, it seems like they're trying to talk about sex.
15: I know. It has nothing. The video has nothing to do with that.
14: Well.
15: So, anyway.
14: Anyway. So, Sly Fox, one-hit wonder.
15: Which, that is its moment in the sun. It will not be aired here again.
14: Oh, God, no.
15: No.
14: As it
15: but
14: should not
15: be. What blows
14: me
15: away is that stuff was on the radio here back in the 80s.
14: Of course it was.
15: Yeah.
14: Of course it was. And crazy. Then I was listening.
15: 8 o'clock rock with Paul Lang.
14: I can, or Hal Baker or Ted Bradford, or I was only able to be on 9 o'clock.
15: Right? Yes.
14: Now, can we talk about the eights and nines on the 12th? Will that be part of the thing? The
15: eights and nines. What do you mean?
14: The 8 o'clock rock, the 9 o'clock rock.
15: Why, on our anniversary why wouldn't we? Show.
14: Because that was, I still have people who come to me today and go, oh, 8 o'clock rock, CJBQ. Like, that was their growing up.
15: You see, that's the thing I don't understand why Al, when he took over the program full-time, why he wanted to change it.
14: To 9.
15: Yeah, because the 8 went along with the frequency of the radio station.
14: Sure.
15: You know.
14: That's a bad program.
15: Al,
14: we'll yell at him if he joins us on the 12th. By the way, on the 12th of August is our 80th birthday at CJBQ. We have a 3-hour Lauren Brooker Show special with really, really interesting things, God willing, hoping that will come up.
15: Oh, it'll be wonderful.
14: And we're going to have a lot of guests and have a lot of fun. That is the 12th day of August. It's a Wednesday. Yo, sup? Take a break. It's CJBQ.
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24: Hi, I'm Ted Bradford with a CJBQ 80th anniversary reflection. In October 1970, Prime Minister Pierre Trudeau invoked the War Measures Act in response to the kidnappings of British diplomat James Cross and Quebec Minister Pierre Laporte by the Front de Libération du Québec, or FLQ. This suspended civil liberties, allowing for widespread arrests of suspected FLQ members, and marked the only peacetime use of the act in Canada.
25: There's a lot of bleeding hearts around who just don't like to see people with helmets and guns. 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
26: 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At any cost? How far would you go with that? How far would you extend that?
25: Well, just watch me.
24: 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I'm Ted Bradford, and this has been another CJBQ 80th Anniversary Reflection. Time to go.

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1: Coming up next hour, we will chat with Vaughn Galloway. He is the amazing official pharmacist of the Lauren Brooker program. Do you have questions about your prescriptions, about some over-the-counter medications, vitamins, things like that, how they interact?
2: I have questions about a rash.
1: Okay, this is what can pharmacists can do a rash of prescriptions without having to go see your doctor. Speaking of doctors, before we go, only in America can somebody who I believe have tried to really help with COVID get pulled in front of a congressional committee. Dr. Anthony Fauci, remember him? He has been called in front of a Senate hearing, and he just legitimately pleaded the fifth as not to incriminate himself.
2: He was the only sane guy down there during that whole thing.
1: Well, listen, I should have paid attention to him instead of Trump, because the bleach that I was consuming, it just, even the
2: ultraviolet light you were inserting in your posterior, was really a bad idea.
1: It really didn't help it at all. And the bleach, no matter what like flavor I tried, the lavender, the lemon, summer breeze, it just didn't taste good. I thought the lemon would at least have a little tang.
2: Mm. Well, considering all the Fresca you drink.
1: Did you ever get COVID?
2: Twice.
1: I got it once. Once that obviously I knew of. And then we've all probably had it since.
2: I firmly believe that the fact that I had numerous vaccinations
1: saved my life.
2: Was a cakewalk to get through it for the most part.
1: A 1,000,000%.
2: For a couple of days, I felt like I had the flu, and then it was over.
1: People were being loaded into dead people into reefer trucks in New York City. Mm-hmm. This was scary as hell. Anyway. So,
2: Al, 6 years later, why do they feel it necessary to drag this guy in front of a Senate committee?
1: Because they have to win. There is no
2: unbelievable.
1: There is no wrong.
2: The money and the time wasted down there right now on stuff like this.
1: Just announced as well, the federal government has agreed to spend almost $2 billion to replace Via Rail's locomotive fleet. And, frankly,
2: well, okay, hang on a sec. We've got brand new ones, but I guess not enough.
1: The Fed is they're going to spend $1.6 billion to replace 45 of Via Rail's aging locomotives. The trains will be built by Stadler, with the first 9 built in Spain. The remaining 36 will be built in Canada after Canadian workers learn from the Spaniards how to build them.
2: Well, that's fine. That makes sense.
1: I know. It's just funny. All right.
3: This is a YouTube video that I want you to watch.
1: Is everybody on? Is everybody on? I hope we're going to send them to Spain. Okay, first we have tapas.
2: First.
1: And then we have some sherry. And then we work.
2: And we start making train.
1: Spain is beautiful, so hopefully those workers will enjoy going to Spain. So the trains will replace Via Rail's fleet across the country, except for the Windsor-Quebec corridor, where the federal government is planning a new high-speed line. So we don't even get those? We won't even get new locomotives here? Do you know how screwed the city of Belleville is going to get whipped in the keister with this whole rail thing? The first rail is coming by 2031, which, by the way, in my opinion, they still won't have decided on the Alto thing. But I will say this. Worst case scenario, a train is running through Belleville, a high-speed rail train that has destroyed a bunch of businesses on Millennium Drive and created a whole bunch of unhappy people. Number two. This is number two. Because apparently all the new train engines, the locomotives, are going around Canada, but not here.
2: But we already have new trains, locomotives.
1: Yeah, here. No, I've seen those. So yeah. But not every train.
2: Right, but old cars.
1: Okay. Right. Old cars, it's ridiculous.
2: It's crazy.
1: That's the worst case scenario. Nothing new here. Crappy service for us here in Belleville.
2: So when the Alto's running over Millennium Parkway, are we going to be able to get on the train?
1: No. Well, if we jump.
2: not advised.
1: I was watching a video on the, because I was researching this, on the Japanese bullet train. They don't have, those tracks have nothing to do with anything besides the tracks.
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9: 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Overcast, showers, breezy at times today, humid in 24. 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
9: At least 13 people are dead after that powerful earthquake rocked southern Japan yesterday. That according to their public broadcaster, NHK, citing remarks by the Japanese prime minister.
12: Japan is fairly used to this, so this is contained compared to what we might see if they weren't this prepared. Mm. At the same time, the Japanese prime minister has come out and said that everyone should be worried or cautioned about aftershocks in the coming days, and warning that there's still a fear that there could be more buildings collapsing, landslides, that kind of thing.
9: That was the Start Here podcast, Britt Clennett. About 4,400 WestJet flight attendants could hit the picket line as soon as Sunday. Cabin crew at the Calgary-based airline voted 99% in favor of a strike mandate in mid-July, with intense negotiations on a new contract ongoing since then, and a mandatory cooling-off period drawing to a close. Canadian Press reporter Christopher Reynolds explains how travelers can think ahead.
13: Folks should be checking their emails and checking WestJet's website to see if their flights are canceled. However, they can also take precautions. WestJet says that if your flight is booked for between July 30, that's Thursday, and August 4th, you can rebook or cancel your flight with no fee.
9: Compensation for work done on the ground remains a key stumbling block in the talks, less than a year after the same issue sparked a work stoppage by 10,000 flight attendants at Air Canada. A House of Commons committee is holding a special meeting today on the Gordie Howe International Bridge as Ottawa faces more questions about its revenue sharing agreement with the U.S. The meeting expected to be mostly administrative, with MPs set to discuss the scope of the study and a list of witnesses. The proposed agreement in principle to open the bridge says Canada will share half of net toll revenues with the U.S. for the next 15 years. Last week, Prime Minister Mark Carney acknowledged he was not as clear as he could have been when explaining the nature of the deal in recent weeks. The Arena and Curling Club in Brighton are not getting any younger, and council's considering what to do with the town's recreation facilities at King Edward Park. This week, council received a feasibility study on what a redeveloped multi-use indoor recreation facility would look like. Mayor Brian Ostrander says the current facilities, including the arena and curling club, are aged and will need updating. On Monday, the report did not include the potential for an aquatic facility, but the mayor says council directed staff to consider what that might look like.
14: The one thing about aquatics is it's a cradle-to-grave kind of recreational opportunity. It's, you know, everybody can use it. And, you know, it's the one thing I've heard for the last probably 20 years. That folks in Brighton want a pool.
9: Staff have been asked to provide various reports expected before the next term of council. A 52-year-old Prince Edward County woman's facing a criminal harassment charge following an incident in North End, Belleville last Wednesday. City police say a man called authorities after noticing vehicles tailing him throughout the morning. Upon arriving at a local business parking lot, officers found the suspect vehicle and determined the woman was attempting to discover the man's home address while blocking his car. Pamela McConkie was subsequently arrested and charged. Young people still looking for summer work are expected to flock to a Toronto convention center for a shot at a job at Canada's largest agricultural fair.
15: The Canadian National Exhibition says it has received nearly 50,000 applications ahead of its annual job fair, which is set to take place at the Enercare Center. The organization says, along with its vendors, it's looking to fill hundreds of seasonal jobs, including cashiers, retail staff, game attendants, food service workers, and guides. Last year's job fair saw thousands line up as early as 5:30 in the morning. CNE runs from August 21st to September. December 7th, Diana Mussina, The Canadian Press, Toronto.
9: A local winner from Crosswords, tripler with OLG, Judith M. of Trenton, taking $100,000 home. She's a retired educational assistant. She decided to scratch her ticket while watching the Blue Jays game recently. Judith says she looks forward to using her winnings for traveling. She purchased it at Metro on Quinney Street in Trenton. OLG updated their privacy policy and no longer release the last name of winners. That's the news.
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9: In sports, Treya Savage gets the ball this afternoon as the Jays look to win the rubber match of their series with the Washington Nationals at 105 after their 8-6 loss last night. An Ontario Summer Football League title is coming to the Quinny region. The U14AA Quinny Skyhawks won the title, beating Guelph 28-6 on Sunday. A medal-winning weekend for the Quinny Legion Lynx at the Ontario Athletic Championships. Annabelle O'Coin-Satry, gold in the U16 girls pole vault, while it was Georgia Thompson, a bronze in the U14 discus. 12-year-old swimmer Liv Hunt has won 5 medals from the Ontario Swimming Championships, including 3 gold. Amazon Prime Video will exclusively stream Wednesday night NHL games in Canada after a new sub-licensing deal with Rogers. In the WNBA, the Toronto Tempo lost at Minnesota. CJBQ radar weather overcast today, showers, breezy at times, humid, the high 24. Tonight, mainly cloudy, chance of early showers, the low 16. Tomorrow, cloudy, chance of showers. There is some afternoon sunny periods part of the forecast. Humid and 26. Friday, sunny and 27. For Saturday, overcast and 26. 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
1: Coming up to 9 minutes after 10 o'clock, it's the second hour of The Lauren Brooker Show today. I hope you're enjoying your Wednesday. It's Wednesday already. Still coming up this hour is the Butter Report for Ackerman's Acres Bakery and Farm Stand. And let me tell you, I will tell you, we do have confirmation. Butter is on sale. It also seems to me a big, giant fruit is also in the flyers this week. Head not a fan. But what are you going to do? It's very it's very refreshing. It's like a junior mint. Lots coming up on the program tomorrow. Friday, Chris Millett will join us. He was just up north to Canada's North as a representative of our government. What was that all about? We'll talk to him on Friday. But right now, it's let's be honest. Another one-hit wonder. Different drugs. Apothecary, druggist, pharmacist, it's all the same thing. And the official pharmacist of the Lauren Brooker Show in studio today, we say hello to Vaughn Galloway. Good morning.
21: Good morning, Lauren.
1: How are you?
21: I'm very well, thank you. How are you?
1: Thank you for joining us. Vaughn has been a pharmacist, I guess, since the 80s and has been in Canada. He's South African originally, but has been practicing his trade in this country since the mid-80s, I would suggest.
21: Right? 1990,
1: since the early 90s. So that is, believe it or not, 36 years.
21: I know, it's scary.
1: Yeah, that's amazing. Yeah. And of course, not only has drugs changed, right? Like pharmaceuticals have changed drastically, but the way that they're prescribed has changed and the way that people take them has changed. And the way, you know, I guess every business kind of changes unless you're Schwartz's in Montreal serving up the same smoked meat that you've been serving. But it's really been a changing kind of industry for pharmacists and patients.
21: It sure has, and the role of the pharmacist has changed quite dramatically since, probably more so in the last 5 years than the last 25 years that I worked, or the previous 25. And I think a lot of it has to do with the shortage of doctors in this province. So they've given pharmacists a bigger scope to be able to prescribe certain minor ailments that people may normally go to their doctor for. So that's taken a little bit of pressure off the healthcare system and
1: put the pressure on the pharmacist.
21: Put the pressure on the pharmacist for no further remuneration than we normally get. So
1: right, no, it's hard. I mean, the idea, I think, the government in allowing pharmacists to prescribe medications for, you know, pink eye, aka conjunctivitis. I love saying that word, or whatever, and we'll get to it in a bit. It alleviates pressure. But as I said, it adds pressure. But their thought is, well, you're just going to give more prescriptions and you'll make more money. But what's the prescription fee? $12 or something? I guess it varies.
21: $11.99, yeah, $12.
1: Is it the same across?
21: No, it varies from pharmacy to pharmacy.
1: Oh, really? They can set their own.
21: And certainly with regard to OHIP and Ontario Drug Benefit, it varies depending on your location, whether you're rural, whether you're in the city. And rural pharmacies, if there's only one pharmacy within a 25, I think it's a 25 kilometer radius, they get $12 fee, I believe, compared to what regular pharmacies get, which is an $8 and change fee.
1: So the province for somebody on
21: Ontario Drug Benefit,
1: right? So you get just over $8.
21: Yeah.
1: And so when I get one of my 47 prescriptions, it's the only reason I'm alive, folks, is because of medication. Otherwise, that's it. I'm being held together by science.
21: Yeah, I'm starting to find that out as well.
1: seriously, I pay $11-$12. And so if I get a thing of, I'm prescribed, I don't know, an antibiotic that costs $50. Is that the actual cost, or is there profit made from the drug as well?
21: They allow a small markup,
1: okay,
21: depending on the cost of the drug. In most cases, it's in the region of about, I think, 10 or 15%, which isn't very much.
1: Yeah, so if something's $50, you might get $5. So you could make under $20 on a $50 subscription.
21: Oh, yeah.
1: Or prescription.
21: I mean, we do that on a $1,000 prescription. You know, some of the more expensive drugs will have maybe an 8% markup. So if you're getting a $100 prescription, we can make it $108 and then put

0: pharmacy right. business. Yeah.
1: And then there's the private pharmacies in medical buildings, things like that. So it really does range, doesn't it?
0: Absolutely, yeah. And the number of pharmacies that have been opened in Belleville in the last 3 or 4 years is quite amazing. I think we've probably had about 5 or 6 new pharmacies open up.
1: Yeah, so it's like all the cannabis stores. I mean, I don't know how they all survive, but somehow they do.
0: Yeah, and I think, you know, a lot of people are fairly loyal to their pharmacy as well. So if you're a reasonably good pharmacist and you treat your patients well, people will keep coming back to you, regardless of whether they think your store is a nicer looking store or has a better selection of merchandise.
1: Well, I don't care what the store looks like, as long as I get the medication I need and I am, and that's the big important, this is what a pharmacist does. Anybody could sell you 50 pills and there's 60 pills or 90 pills and say, we'll see you in 3 months. But it's the job of explaining to that person what those pills are going to do, how to take them, when to take them. You know, not everybody is super diligent and all that kind of stuff. It's very important to, you know, if a drug needs to be taken with food, you really, you know, all those kind of things, right? Because people don't read the stuff.
0: That's absolutely right. People very rarely read labels. Well, I shouldn't say people in general, but a lot of people will take their meds without even looking at the label. Yeah.
1: And they're shocked not drink alcohol after they've just had 2 beers yeah. and they pop them. What?
0: Yeah.
1: Now, let's talk a little bit about that. Okay. Why do some drugs need to be taken with food?
0: But usually because of an impact on the stomach. Either they are hard on the stomach or they rely on conditions in the stomach for absorption.
1: Oh, really?
0: As well. So.
1: Yeah. So you're not a pharmacologist, but explain to us how most pills are, they're taken orally, right? Most medication.
0: Yeah.
1: And how does the body process it?
0: Well, that's a tough question.
1: Right.
0: To put it as simply as possible, you take a drug. It dissolves in your stomach. That's why you take it with a good amount of water so that it dissolves and gets absorbed.
1: Right. Once so it's bad to, you know how some people just swallow a Tylenol and that's bad. It doesn't help with the process.
0: Yeah. So just putting it in as clear, easy terms as possible.
1: Yeah, no, we all need to be dumbed down.
0: Most of your organs in your body have what are known as receptors. And these receptors are like little locks which respond to a key type effect where the drug becomes the key to that receptor and impacts, you know, gives you the result that you want to get.
1: Right.
0: It's kind of hard to explain.
1: Yeah, no, it is absolutely amazing. It is amazing that a tiny little pill can have a huge effect on a 200-pound man.
0: That's right. And you take a pill that has a, you know, something like a fentanyl or something that you're dosing in micrograms.
1: Yeah, no, like cops will tell you that
0: a grain of salt.
1: Right.
0: Yeah.
1: And 3 grains of salt will kill you.
0: Yeah. I know, it's mind-blowing.
1: Right.
0: And that's why you see all the first responders wearing hazmat suits when they go to, you know, calls for people that are in distress from maybe a drug overdose. So.
1: Because you never know. Yeah, at the police station, there's a room that has a big extracting hood now.
0: Oh,
1: So when they're dealing with that evidence, it could get sucked out as opposed to being in the room and hurting an officer. Your body absorbs it and then it does what it's supposed to do. It really is amazing science. And it really is in many ways, Vaughn, the drug industry that it keeps people alive until they're 80 or 90 now.
0: That's right. And I mean, drug companies are working daily to improve on their drugs, to bring out new drugs. So it's changing all the time. And you'll find that some drugs that we've been using for the last 40 years now, all of a sudden obsolete, and something else has come out now, which is way more effective.
1: 613-969-1545. If you have any questions about your prescriptions or over-the-counter medications, GLP-1s, we'll get to that because that is a huge thing now. And whatever that you might need a pharmacist for, we have one in studio with us right now, one of the best ever, Vaughn Galloway, and we appreciate his time today.

0: You talk about micrograms and fentanyl and all those painkillers. Before we break, explain, they all kind of work differently, right? But clearly the most prescribed or the most purchased medication has to be like Tylenol or things like that.
1: Yeah, for over-the-counter stuff, it's Tylenol and maybe ibuprofen as well, right, depending on the type of pain.
0: Everybody's got some aches and pains.
1: Yeah.
0: Right. And then, of course, you can be prescribed a much more potent painkiller.
1: That's right. And I think a lot of physicians these days are becoming a little wary of prescribing too many of the more addictive
0: painkillers. I was prescribed opioids after my surgery, and I'm like, they gave me one like right after, right while I was in recovery, and it made me feel like, woo, and then I just refused to take another one. You know, I was taking Advil and Tylenol because it's supposed to hurt.
1: Yeah. Well, the same thing happened to me. I mean, when I had my surgery, the doctor ordered 80 opioid pills for me.
0: Right.
1: Which I clearly, after looking back, I didn't need at all. Maybe for the first couple of days would possibly need it, and it's handy to have. But after that, you don't need it. And that's what most doctors will do, is give patients enough for 2 or 3 days. And if it's in sort of an acute pain that just, you know, as a one-off pain, and then suggest switching over to an anti-inflammatory like ibuprofen.
0: Like these opioids, they make you bunged up. It's a giant pain everywhere to
1: That's
0: be
1: right.
0: in pain, right?
1: That's right.
0: And the key is, I think, and I'm not sure if this is what doctors say, I'm sure you say the same thing, is that it should hurt, right? There should
1: That's
0: be
1: right.
0: some pain. Our job is to make it so you can deal with it.
1: That's right. It's your body's way of telling you there's something wrong.
0: Right. If you've had open heart surgery, it's going to be sore.
1: That's right. But, they crack your ribs.
0: Right. But so how can we make it so that you can deal with that pain and still recover? Because if you're in agony, you're not recovering.
1: That's
0: you know,
1: right.
0: Your body is super
1: bad.
0: Stressed.
1: Yeah. Yeah, you feel bad.
0: All right, Gail, good morning. Thanks for calling. You're on with your – that sounded like – so weird. Gail, you're on CJBQ with Vaughn Galloway.
2: Good morning.
1: Good morning.
2: Gail, I am so confused on the vitamin side of drugs. I asked the pharmacist what was the difference between, you know, a popular one that you find, and then I read that you have to get pure vitamins, which costs more money. What is your take on these vitamins?
1: Quite honestly, I take whatever's on the shelf in the pharmacy. I'm not sold on buying these really expensive vitamins that you very often only find online or sometimes in higher-end health food stores. I've been taking vitamins for the last 40 years, and everything that I've taken is just straight off the shelf in the pharmacy. Most medications, when they, you know, are submitted to the government for approval, they get tested for their potency and for impurities and, you know, whether the tablet will dissolve or pass straight through you. So things like that are all looked at before something's allowed to be on the market. So I do have a good, I do feel good about recommending just regular vitamins off the shelf.
2: Oh, well, okay, because I've been spending a lot of money on vitamins.
1: On which particular vitamins are you getting? Like, is it a specific vitamin, like a...
2: Well, you know, like a vitamin for, say, urinary infection. And I've been using the brand UTIVA.
1: Okay, that one I don't know. So you must get that maybe at a health food store, do you?
2: I do.
1: Yeah. So,
0: but you know, I was told that, you know, the good brands like Jameson or Weber Naturals, I was told, like, make sure you get a good, decent brand, but...
1: Yeah, I think most of the brands, though, that are available in your local pharmacies are decent brands. I mean, Jameson is very reputable, Weber.
2: But is Jameson a pure vitamin?
1: When you say pure, you mean just a single vitamin? Or, you know, if you're saying pure, you're suggesting that maybe there are impurities in it?
2: Well, no, I'm saying that maybe they don't have the drug that is really...
1: Oh, okay. So that's where the testing comes into effect, when the drug's initially... or the vitamin is initially put on the market and the company applies for approval through Health Canada. So they would have to provide data to Health Canada showing that so much drug is in each tablet and provide backup proof, you know, to back up their claims.
2: What if your doctor recommends this brand of vitamin?
1: Well... You know, I wouldn't go against my doctor, so I would maybe just go with their recommendation, because if anything doesn't work for you, they're going to tell you you should have been taking what I told you to take.
2: Yes, I understand. Okay, then you have answered my question. Thank you so very much.
1: Oh, you're welcome.
0: Thanks, Vaughn. Thanks, Gail. I appreciate that, and I appreciate the fact that we're going, it's so quickly... We're already almost at the bottom of the hour. We'll take a break. When we come back, more questions from you for our pharmacist, Vaughn Galloway. Still, the Butter Report comes up. We're going to talk to Vaughn about the weight loss drugs. Everybody's asking, and now they're generic, and that's a big deal. We'll take a break.

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9: It's a celebration for us as Vaughn Galloway in studio talking about medications, drugs, over-the-counter drugs. He's a pharmacist. And Vaughn, just before we talk about all these weight loss drugs, let's talk about old school. We talk about all these super drugs, these new technologies and everything, but there's still a ton of people who take ASA, an aspirin, every day. How old is that? It's like bark.
10: Oh, that's going back to the dark ages.
9: Right? There's still a lot of people who are probably on warfarin as opposed to one of the new fancy blood thinners as well. And that's it's so old.
10: Yeah, it's amazing how some medications, and I mean, aspirin gets a good and bad name, but it does do a lot of good as well. As I said, it can be hard on the stomach. Because it affects blood clotting, you don't want to get a stomach ulcer.
9: Right.
10: And bleeding ulcer. So that is one of the downfalls of it. But yeah, it has been around for a long time, and it is mainly used these days just as a blood thinner, more so than as a painkiller.
9: Yeah, yeah. People don't take aspirin for a headache anymore, do they?
10: Not normally, no.
9: Let's talk a little bit about what everybody's saying, and that is everybody uses, it's almost like Kleenex, but they say Ozempic, but the reality is those are GLP-1s, but there's a whole bunch of different drugs out there, which were initially designed to help people with type 2 diabetes, but one of the side effects they found was, holy crap, I've lost a lot of weight! And these have now become in injection and pill form, huge money makers for drug companies, and especially because now they are in generics, which have cost the price to go down to from $500 a month or whatever down to $150, and a lot of people can afford that. So, and there's lots of companies out there as well that have a nurse practitioner or whoever who are able to prescribe for you. And then they start sending you the drug. So let's talk about these things.
10: That's right. So that's the latest in weight loss are the GLP-1s. And the first one that came out, as you may or may not know, was Ozempic, which everybody went on for both diabetes and for weight loss, which resulted in a huge shortage, causing problems for diabetics because everybody was using it for weight loss. So the government cut back on the supply, and we were being basically rationed at one point. But now it is available in a generic form at half the price of the brand name.
9: And didn't the brand come down their price to kind of match it a little bit?
10: Well, what happens is the company Novo Nordisk that makes Ozempic puts out what is called a smart card, which people can download online, I believe, and or the pharmacy usually has them on hand as well. They'll put them out, which will cover basically the difference in cost between the generic and the brand name. So if the brand name is $100 and your drug plan only pays $50, very often the manufacturer will pick up the other $50. And that happens on a lot of drugs these days.
9: Right. And it, not that there's anything wrong with generics, but I think most people would rather have the brand name than the generic equivalent. So, obviously, in the pharmacy, you work at several pharmacies, and the pharmacies that you work at, you must see these things coming off the shelf.
10: Flying off the shelves, yeah. And people are getting good results with it as well. And, you know, the little bit of reading that I've done on it with regard to the pros and cons of it is people who have multiple conditions, like if you're diabetic and you maybe lose weight, there are two things right there. You're likely to have maybe blood pressure issues as well, and the weight loss component of the drug is going to help bring down your blood pressure as well. If you have severe arthritis, taking weight off your joints helps to improve that as well. And now I'm reading as well that they're investigating the use of them in obstructive sleep apnea.
9: I was speaking to a physician who was telling me that some of these GLP-1s have been showed to clear up psoriasis and other conditions. I mean, how can a drug be such a miracle drug?
10: I know there have been talk of it helping with arthritis, so there seems to be some sort of anti-inflammatory component going on there as well.
9: Right. This
10: Novo Nordisk. Yeah,
9: yeah. Somebody's getting them. They have a Maggie. Somebody's driving around in a Maggie yacht now.
10: Yeah.
9: I'm thinking. They also produce Wegovy, which is the exact same thing, but it's their official weight loss drug.
10: That's right. So, Ozempic is the diabetes version and Wegovy is the weight loss version. And Eli Lilly does the same thing with their Mounjaro, which is, now come out as being a slightly better than Ozempic for weight loss. And they have two different drugs as well. One is Zepbound for weight loss, and then the Mounjaro is typically prescribed for diabetes. And that helps with drug coverage as well, because you'll be certain that your drug plan won't pay for the weight loss version of it. But in a lot of cases with motivation, they'll probably pay for the diabetes version of the drug.
9: Same right, drug. Especially if you actually have diabetes.
10: That's right.
9: And you're using it for that. There are pill forms now for people who don't like these injections. Because the way these drugs work now is once a week you have to dial up and shoot yourself.
10: Yes.
9: Even though I think it's a very small needle. It's not like you're going for a giant needle, no. But still people hate that. So now there's pill forms.
10: Yeah, that's right. I have heard, though, that the absorption isn't as good with the pill version of it. So you possibly won't get the same weight loss reduction that you expect. And there's differences as well between the drugs. For example, Mounjaro has two components to it compared to the one of Ozempic. So Mounjaro works on two different areas. Well, one to help make you feel full longer, and it also slows the movement of food out of the stomach, makes you act in the brain to make you feel less hungry as well.
9: Hmm. So you think Mounjaro is a better drug?
10: I think it is, yeah. And actually Eli Lilly is working on another one now, which will have three different things that affect three different hormones, and it's expected to be way more effective as well.
9: Okay. All right. Carrie, good morning. You're on CJBQ.
11: Good morning. I just wanted to call and just share my experience with a GLP. I unfortunately had a heart attack at a young age. It was not from cholesterol or plaque or anything like that. It was caused from another condition. And I belong to a number of support groups online. And in the States, a lot of their physicians have been prescribing GLP-1s for heart conditions. I was hesitant to ask about it here because of the stigma that goes along with the GLP-1s. But I did finally talk to my heart rehab doctor and asked him about it. And he said that he feels that GLPs are going to revolutionize health and heart care. We started me on it over a year ago, and the benefits have been tremendous. I have lost 30 pounds without trying. It's just been amazing. Like, I cannot say enough about it.
9: Are you on Ozempic or...
11: Mounjaro. He suggested Mounjaro as well. And he said in Canada, they're not allowed to talk about these benefits that are coming through yet.
9: Right.
11: Because it's very, you know, tightly controlled of what it, but, I also have a nephrologist who basically echoed the same thing. He said, you know, the benefits that he would see on many of his patients, if he was able to prescribe it, would be fantastic. And he just loved hearing my experience with it.
9: Well, listen, did you have any, you know, sometimes you hear about negative side effects. There's a whole bunch that people are talking about. Did you have any?
11: I really didn't. The only thing honestly, it's just positive. And I know that there are people that have had some negatives, but again, because of the stigma, as someone who has battled their way their whole lives, again, when I went in for my catheter, into the cath lab, the cardiologist said that my arteries were as clean as a whistle. So I've always eaten healthy. I've always exercised, but I've always been overweight. And it just goes to show you that something in my body wasn't working properly, because I eat the exact same way now. It really hasn't affected my hunger too much. I've always been a good, healthy eater. And anyways, but I've lost weight without trying. And it's just unbelievable to me. And it kind of took the pressure off me saying, hey, this wasn't my fault.
10: Yeah, you know? Yeah. I know somebody else that has a very similar story to yours. But yeah. I know a lot of, you know, when you look at the whole picture, the GLP-1 is great for weight loss, but it does, you know, impact other regions of the body as well, because of the fact that it's making you lose weight. And as I'd said, you know, it's going to take pressure off your joints as you lose weight. So if you have osteoarthritis, it's going to help maybe ease that a little bit.
11: Inflammation.
10: Losing weight, your blood pressure will possibly come down, less strain on the heart. So, yeah, so, yeah. You know, there are a lot of sort of side, I don't want to say side effects, but side indications for the drug, other than just pure weight loss or bringing down your sugar.
9: All right. Thank you, Carrie. I'm sorry about the heart attack. That's awful, but it's wonderful that you're getting good results from the GLP-1.
11: You bet. Thank you so much.
9: All right. Take care. You know, it's quickly crazy how quickly the hour goes by. So I want to move along from these. And of course, talk to your medical professional. Before you start one of these GLP-1s, because I think, I mean, if you're doing it for weight loss and you get off it, guess what?
10: You put the weight back on. So it's a lifestyle change as well, you know. And all of these drugs, Mounjaro, Ozempic, all say in combination with diet and exercise. Well,
9: of course, they have to say
10: Right. So I think a lot of people do lose just without doing anything, but I think it makes it way more effective if you are exercising well and watching your diet.
9: Okay. Before we let you go, we talked at the beginning of the hour about the ailments that pharmacists can prescribe for here in Ontario. So let's talk about some of those.
10: Yeah. So as part of the program to, you know, take the load off the doctors, over the last few years, the government has been looking at different medical conditions that are maybe not that severe, that a pharmacist could probably treat without having to take up the time of a family doctor.
9: Right.
10: And so they brought out about 15 different minor ailments initially. And then in July of this year, they added about 9 new ones as well. So it's basic things like conjunctivitis, dandruff,
9: dandruff,
10: dry eye, head lice, jock itch. I mean, these are all things that we
9: can Ted, remember treat. The jock itch incident of 1997? We could not. Thank God a pharmacist can take care of that now.
10: Yeah.
9: Because that was a horrible, it went on for months and months. And then the crazy thing about it is neither Ted and I are jocks.
10: Yeah.
9: There you go.
10: Yeah.
9: Okay.
12: It's a mystery.
9: It's a mystery.
10: So, yeah. So they
9: that put the brakes on the whole flow, didn't it?
10: Yeah.
9: Yeah. Okay. So jock itch. What else?
10: Minor skin fungal infections like ringworm.
9: Mm-hmm. Ted, remember like the ringworm incident of
10: pinworms, threadworms.
9: Right.
10: You know, it's a very simple treatment for something like that. And pretty much going to any doctor, any pharmacy, they're going to get the same medication.
9: The same medication.
10: Yeah.
9: And then you know you have, like pinworms, that's the one the babies have usually?
10: Very often, yeah.
9: Yeah.
10: Yeah.
9: And then you're like, you know that's it because there's...
10: Yeah, you can see it.
9: You can see it, right.
10: Yeah.
9: Lice too.
10: Yeah,
9: you can see them.
10: And you know things like morning sickness. There is a drug, but it's only one drug that's on prescription for morning sickness. So I believe we can prescribe that now too.
9: Right.
10: Where it's a waste of time the patient having to go to their doctor for something like that when they know exactly what the issue is.
9: Right.
10: So yeah, so it's taking a lot of pressure off the healthcare system. And it certainly does make the pharmacist look better in the eyes of the public in that we are being very proactive in helping people now more so than we have been able to in the past.
9: But I guess the thing is, as a pharmacist, you also have to be aware that some of these things are indicators of something bigger, right?
10: That's
9: so
10: right.
9: It's not like every pharmacist just does this. Pharmacists kind of need to be trained, right?
10: That's right. So there were training courses that we had to do initially when they approved the first 15 minor ailments. And as the new ones come out, they just add to it.
9: Right.
10: They've given us a list of the drugs we can use. And they also give us, usually for each ailment, what a red flag would be where you need to refer the patient to a doctor.
9: And that's the key.
10: And that's to give you a simple example, conjunctivitis. If the patient wears contact lenses, you can't prescribe for conjunctivitis.
9: Right.
10: So, sometimes I might give that to somebody, but just tell them, don't use your contact lenses. And if there's no improvement within a couple of days, then you need to see somebody else.
9: Sometimes the simplest things turn out to be, sometimes, very, very, very rarely. But there was an ER doc on a broadcast I was listening to, and they were talking about the craziness in the ER. And the reason they don't turn everybody away or anybody away, and he said, we had this patient who came in and they came in with a really bad sore throat, but no other symptoms. And you think, well, just most sore throats go away. Well, this one turned out to be leukemia.
10: Wow.
9: Right? Yeah. So there's a reason that this stuff exists. There's a reason that you need to look into things. There's a reason that they just don't say, okay, take this and go home and without doing some stuff. And so it's a good thing that pharmacists are trained. Pharmacists are still doing inoculations.
10: That's right. We did the flu shot and COVID shots in the winter. And
9: do a lot of people still come and get COVID shots?
10: Not right now, no. There's no new COVID vaccine out, and I think it's only in the fall that we're going to be seeing something new.
9: Right.
10: But we don't have any vaccine ourselves.
9: So the flu shot's a big one, and of course, also the ones that people can get as they get older.
10: Yeah, so... Something else that they approved was publicly funded Shingrix vaccines for shingles. And that is typically for people between the age of 65 and 70 because they, I guess, are less effective outside that range.
9: Right.
10: The RSV vaccine is a new one now that they're pushing a lot. And I believe that is for people over the age of 80.
9: Right. Try to keep you healthy.
10: Yeah.
9: And then it all goes around. It's been the drugs that has kept people alive and kept them going into their 90s. And I'm sure you have a lot of 100-year-olds that you prescribe to.
10: Yeah. A lot of people in their 90s.
9: Yeah.
10: Yeah.
9: It's amazing. Vaughn Galloway, thank you so much.
10: It's my pleasure, Lorne.
9: Vaughn was thinking this is going to drag out forever and... Bam, it's over already. Yeah. When we come back, it is the Ackerman's Acres Butter Report. It's next on CJBQ.
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0: Welcome back. 12 minutes before the top of the hour. Man, this is my favorite segment of the week. Ladies and gentlemen,
1: it's the Butter Report.
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0: We almost had a huge computer screw up there, but thank goodness for the Ackerman's Acres Brookie Cookie, which, by the way, is named after me. do you think...
3: You fibber.
0: It should be named after me. Okay. If you've never been to the Butter Report, it started when butter was $9 a pound, and we talk about some of the things that are on sale. 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
0: Okay,
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3: I want to hear something weird. When I was camping over the weekend in the States.
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3: 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Went to a Price Chopper.
0: Price Chopper.
3: Price Chopper. And I couldn't resist. I got a thing of blueberries the size of the clamshell was the size of a brick.
0: Okay,
3: it
0: large
3: was
0: brick.
3: Huge. $4.99. Uh-huh. Okay.
0: Even with $7 Canadian.
3: Yeah, even with the exchange. I thought, what the heck? Here's the rub, though. They were from Canada.
0: Well, that's good.
3: What's going on?
0: Well, here's the rub right now. 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
3: 8535?
0: Close. Australian beef.
3: Oh, yes.
0: What the hell? 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To Metro we go. 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Like, listen to this. $8.88 for top sirloin steaks, $3.28 for selection bacon, and chicken breasts, actual real chicken breasts.
3: Bone in?
0: Bone in.
3: Oh, my lordy.
0: And skin on or wings, like whole chicken wings, $3.99 a pound. 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So Metro is a good place if you want the watermelon. The giant
3: that
0: watermelon.
3: Is just ridiculous.
0: What? No, it's
3: have
0: the bigger, the,
3: big,
0: better. The, bigger
3: really.
0: The better. The bigger, the better. The bigger, the
3: you're
0: better.
3: You're not getting mealy and tasteless?
0: No. Okay. Not this time of year. Let's go to Food Basics. It's so basic there, and they have food. But they always seem to have the cheapest prices. Local corn, first of the season. Get this price. You ready? 10 for $1.98. That's 19 cents each.
3: Great day in the morning.
0: Ladies and gentlemen, it's the Butter Report. And butter is on sale at Food Basics. $4.88. That's a good deal.
3: Good land.
0: That's a good deal. Also, $4.88 for yellow plums. Don't you love those yellow plums, Ted?
3: Yeah, they're not bad.
0: Dill pickling cukes.
3: Love those.
0: And peaches or nectarines for $4.98. That when those things came out, they were like $8. Also, if you have a moi card, $1.68 for strawberries. That's really good. If you don't, it's $1.98 for a thing of strawberries at Food Basics.
3: I'm going to have to figure that out because all I keep doing is swiping my moi card every time I get
0: I don't have one. It's too confusing for me. Really? It's all so confusing now. All right. And as
3: we're... Probably buy a car with the points I've got on that.
0: Are we running out of time here?
3: We got about 2 minutes.
0: Okay. As we're running out of time, we know that Le Géant Tigre, the giant tiger, founded in 1961 in where?
3: Ottawa.
0: Okay, thank you very much. Their sales start today. And so they have ground beef on sale for $10.88 for a 2-pound package, which is good. Lettuce is on sale at Giant Tiger for $1.44. And Chapman's is our favorite because they are Canadian and they give you full size 2-liter things of ice cream and frozen yogurt. But their ice cream bars, which are quite delicious, I was eating some all week, save almost 36%. They're $3.97. That's pretty good. Pretty good for the Chapman's. There you go.
3: All right.
0: There you go.
3: There's some good deals.
0: There's some good deals, especially on watermelon.
3: And the meat.
0: The watermelon everywhere. Watermelon everywhere. Ted, I suggest you start enjoying watermelon.
3: And start with the sugar babies.
0: Sugar babies.
3: All right.
0: Hi.
3: Sort of stole my thunder there. This has been...
0: No, come on, do it. Do it. We have a guest in studio.
3: This has been the Butter Report.
0: 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You could don't go on a Sunday, just Saturdays.
3: You know, I'm a little apprehensive. I'm not sure if the sugar babies are going to be good for the old beaties.
0: Well, if the first name of the product is sugar,
3: yeah,
0: probably not.
3: Yeah. Vaughn, what do you think?
0: Vaughn shaking his head in disbelief that this is actually on the radio.
3: that we have a license to do this.
0: That's right.
3: Yeah.
0: Thanks everybody who showed up on the show today. Joined us in studio, Jody Jenkins from Gleaners Food Bank. Thank you, Jody. Big thanks to our callers today. And of course, pharmacist Vaughn Galloway, man of mystery. Lots of fun happening on the program tomorrow. Looking forward to your visit just after the 9 o'clock news. Thank you, Ted Bradford, for producing our program today. News is next at 11, and then it's One Hit Wonder Wednesday with Ted right here on CJBQ celebrating 80 wonderful years. Enjoy the day, folks. Thanks so much for coming out.
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9: Good morning, it's 11 o'clock. Overcast today with some showers, breezy at times, and a high of 24. Right now, it's 20 degrees. I'm Alan Michael Steele with your CJBQ News Update. 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
9: A Belleville man is facing charges after an incident in a local park. Yesterday, just after 6:30 p.m., police officers responded to a park in the city's East End after reports of an assault. Police were informed that a verbal argument took place between a man and a group of youth. The confrontation escalated when the man grabbed one of the youth, threw him to the ground, and kicked him. After an investigation, officers arrested 20-year-old Francesco Galizia and charged him with assault. He was released on an undertaking with a court date in October. Eligible Canadian adults can now get their passport renewals online. To qualify, you must have an address in Canada, be older than 16 when you got your last passport, and must have received it within the last 15 years. Immigration Minister Lena Diab says that applicants will still need to get a passport photo taken by a commercial photographer and submit a digital copy when applying online.
11: From home, they can complete their online application. They will need to upload a digital passport photo that is provided by a commercial photographer, can't be a homemade photo, and receive updates in real time as their application is processed.
9: People who apply online should expect to receive their new passports within 20 days. Diab announced earlier this year that applicants' passport application fees will be reimbursed if they wait more than 30 days to get their travel documents. Judith M. of Trenton won the $100,000 top prize with crossword tripler. She's a retired educational assistant, and she decided to scratch her ticket while watching the Toronto Blue Jays game. Judith says she looks forward to using her winnings for traveling. The winning ticket was purchased at Metro on Quinte Street in Trenton. OLG updated their privacy policy and no longer releases the last name of winners. And that's the news. In sports, Trey Yesavage will get the ball this afternoon as the Jays look to win the rubber match of their series with the Washington Nationals. Game time is 1 p.m. Toronto lost 8-6 last night. An Ontario Summer Football League title going to the U14AA Quinte Skyhawks, who rolled past the Guelph Griffins 28-6 on Sunday. 12-year-old Belleville swimmer Liv Hunt won 5 medals earlier this month at the Ontario Swimming Championships, including 3 gold. It was a medal-winning weekend for the Quinte Legion Lynx at the Athletics Ontario Championships. Annabelle O'Coin-Sautry struck gold in the U16 girls pole vault, while teammate Georgia Thompson brought home bronze in the U14 discus. Amazon Prime Video will exclusively stream Wednesday night NHL games in Canada and select Stanley Cup playoff series under a new 12-year sub-licensing deal with Rogers. It follows Rogers' decision to not renew its sub-licensing deal with the CBC. In the WNBA, the Toronto Tempo fell to the Minnesota Lynx 100-93 last night. They'll meet again at Scotiabank Arena in Toronto tomorrow. CJBQ radar weather. Overcast today with some showers and a high of 24. Looking at tonight, mainly cloudy with some early showers, low of 16. Tomorrow, cloudy, risk of showers or afternoon sunning periods, and a high of 26. Right now, it's 20 degrees. 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

lastly, 800-CJBQ, CJBQ.com, never gonna give you up. And stumbling in from Susie Quattro and Chris Norman on a one-hit wonder Wednesday as we get things underway. 11:11, I'm Ted. Hello, how are you doing today? Thank you for jumping on board. Kind of a coolish day, but I think the humidity is making it feel warmer. Only 20 degrees out there right now. Lack of sunshine making a difference. Arby's Brain Game on your radio, 969-1545 is the phone number. I would love to make you a winner. Set you up with a couple of meals thanks to our pals at Arby's North Front in Belleville. You can win and walk away with that stuff if you haven't picked anything up from us in the last 30 days. I should clarify. Some people let prizes stack up. If you haven't won anything from us in the last 30 days, step up to the plate. Today we're playing What Is It? I need you to tell me, what is making this sound? What's going on?

0: All right. What do you think's going on there? What's that guy up to? What is it? I know you know. 969-1545. Good luck.
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5: All right, you ready?
6: 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Oh, God, this is always death.
5: Arby's Brain Game, we're doing, what is it? What's going on here?

0: I'm assuming is what he's...
1: Like. Well, boy, I thought that would go on a little longer, but hey, you've got a good ear. Good for you.
2: Oh, thank you.
1: Awesome. Barb, you are the Arby's Brain Game winner today. Proud of you.
2: That's great. Thank you so much.
1: You just hold on, okay?
2: You bet.
1: Thanks a bunch, and thank you so much. We'll do it again tomorrow.

0: It's Sky Love Song, 800-CJBQ, Thompson Twins in there too, and way to go, Betty Post, our Barbie's Brain Game winner today. Well done. She knows chopping celery when she hears it. It is 11:24, and the forecast is coming up. First, let's volunteer, shall we? Off to volunteer and information, Hastings Prince Edward, and we say happy Wednesday to Michaela Harrison.
1: Good morning. How are you?
0: I am doing well. How about you?
1: Good, thanks.
0: All rested for a well-deserved long weekend, I'm hoping.
1: Yeah, it was very fun. I was in Toronto over the weekend, so we were busy, but had a great time.
0: Excellent. That's good to hear. Yeah. Well, back at it. What are you looking to fill here this morning?
1: Yeah, you know, we're busy as always. CDC Quinty is still looking for volunteer drivers to help deliver their produce on Good Food Box depots throughout Hastings and Prince Edward counties. Volunteers help pick up, load, transport, unload boxes, and that's just twice a month on the second and fourth Tuesdays. But you must be able to lift up to 50 pounds or be able to support lifting or driving for that position. And the Art Gallery of Bancroft is looking for volunteer gallery attendants to assist in the gallery and gift shop. Basically, you welcome visitors, provide customer service, operate sales in the cash register, but training is provided for that, and you can have short-term or long-term opportunities depending on what your availability is. And finally, Meta Employment is looking for new members for their board of directors. If you have experience or background in nonprofit governance, finance, human resources, law, really anything that they could use their help with, on the board they're looking for. So a knowledge of employment or disability services are also considered assets, and they meet 10 times a year. So that is an ongoing volunteer position if you have the time or availability for that. But if you want to see all of our other volunteer opportunities, you can visit biq.ca or call us at 613-969-8862, and we can answer any questions you might have.
0: And there's a link at cjbq.com. And the cool thing about what you guys do is you will fine-tune any or all of those opportunities to fit people's needs. So that's cool.
1: Absolutely. We'll work with you one-on-one to find something that fits.
0: Incredible. All right. Well, thank you for that, Michaela. And we'll touch base again. You'll touch base again on Friday with Ashley, I think. So there you go. I'm ducking out of here again.
1: Another long weekend.
0: Yes. By God, I deserve it.
1: You sure do, Ted. Enjoy that long weekend.
0: All right. You take care.
1: You as well. I'll talk to you next week.
0: You bet.
1: Bye now.
0: Michaela Harrison at VIQ. And again, their number is 613-969-8862. 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Breezy at times. Muggy about 24. Mainly cloudy. Early showers tonight. 16. Cloudy again tomorrow. Chance of showers. Afternoon sunny periods though. Muggy again with a high of 26. Friday looks good. Sunny, 27. It's 21 now.
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0: Where it's a one-hit wonder Wednesday at 11:28, a tune that actually charted twice, first time around in 1980. Then 9 years later did better the second time. Still, a one-hit wonder, Benny Mardones.

0: Sarah Borella, Sam Brave, 800-CJBQ, cjbq.com. It's 1140 on the dot. I'm Ted. Thank you for checking us out. Welcome aboard. We've got the Chilango's Hall Requests Lunch coming up after Quiddy at noon. It's where you, dear listener, get to pick the tunes for a somewhat inept disc jockey. And I love it when you do. All right, so 969-1545, that's the request line. It could lead to a gift card for you to enjoy at Chilango's. You can request and dedicate another way. Just go to cjbq.com. Coming up after the break on this One-Hit Wonder Wednesday, back to 62.
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0: There it is. One to put her on the map, Tracy Chapman, and Fast Car, Alley Cat from Bent Fabric and His Piano on a One Hit Wonder Wednesday, 1962. It's 11:49. I'm Ted. Hopefully this is still a go tonight. Haven't heard otherwise. Music in the Park at Lions Club of Belleville. Concerts on the Bay. West Wicks at the Pavilion. Tonight it is Big Black Smoke. And they are great. 60s British and American classic rock. All right. If there's any changes due to the forecast, we'll certainly let you know. Speaking of weather, Kevin Williams along as part of Quinny at Noon at about 12:09 to update us. Right now, we've got clouds and 21.
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9: 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How are you this morning? Don't complain to me. I'm sorry to hear that. A lot of people going to Fire Lake, whatever. What do I know? A lot of people are going to Sterling. I didn't tell you that. Mark Hadley's out there. She's got the daily results of the 30th annual Sterling Festival of Sacred Praise.
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0: 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Coming up, sports, radar weather, and much more. 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
1: Good afternoon. Overcast today, humid with a high of 24. Right now, it's 20 degrees. I'm Alan Michael Steele with your CJBQ News Update. 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
1: Transport Minister Stephen McKinnon says the federal government plans to spend $1.6 billion to replace 45 of Via Rail's aging locomotives. He says the first trains are expected to be delivered by 2031 and will replace the majority of Via Rail's fleet across the country.
7: While Alto will transform travel in the Quebec City-Toronto corridor, these new Via Rail locomotives will strengthen service on long-distance, rural, and remote routes. Together, they will provide Canadians with a stronger, more complete, and modern passenger rail network from coast to coast to coast.
1: McKinnon made the remarks as sources say Ontario is reconsidering its support for Alto. They say Premier Doug Ford agreed to support the high-speed rail project in exchange for federal support to expand Billy Bishop Toronto City Airport to allow jets to land and take off. But Ottawa rejected the airport expansion plans last week. A Belleville man has been arrested for indecent acts. Yesterday, Belleville police responded to the area of Station Street and Emily Street, where a woman told them that a man had exposed himself to her and another woman. Both women fled the area. After an investigation, police identified and arrested a suspect. A 70-year-old Belleville man was charged with indecent acts in a public place. He was held for a bail hearing. A 52-year-old Prince Edward County woman is facing a criminal harassment charge following an incident in North End Belleville last Wednesday. City police say that a man called authorities after noticing vehicles were tailing him throughout the morning. Upon arriving at a local business parking lot, officers found the suspect vehicle and determined that the woman was attempting to discover the man's home address while blocking his car. Pamela McConkie was subsequently arrested and charged. Northumberland OPP are reminding residents to remain vigilant as fraudsters continue to use a variety of tactics to target members of the public. Police have recently received reports of various scams, including suspected artificial intelligence-generated phone calls, fraudulent investment opportunities, online marketplace scams, phone upgrade scams, and fake prize notifications. In one recent incident, a resident received a phone call believed to have used AI-generated voice technology to solicit donations for ongoing wildfire relief efforts. Fortunately, no financial loss was reported. Police encourage residents to be cautious of unsolicited communications, regardless of how legitimate they may appear, noting that fraudsters are constantly adapting their methods to gain the trust of victims. The Liberal government plans to eliminate the financial contribution requirement for streamers set by the CRTC. Here's Canadian Press reporter Lisa Laporte with more.
8: A court document submitted by the Attorney General's office on July 17th says the government plans to replace the requirement with federal funding and publish the new policy directive to the broadcast regulator in the coming weeks. Ottawa said early last month it would issue a new policy directive after the CRTC increased contributions for large streaming services from 5% to 15%.
1: The move was made after the U.S. identified legislation as a trade irritant. However, the U.S. trade representative has since said Canada wouldn't really get credit for the move. A new report suggests data breaches are becoming more costly for Canadian companies.
9: Research from tech giant IBM suggests Canadian organizations paid an average of $7.11 million per data breach this year, up from $6.98 million covering the same period studied last year. The average breach exposed 28,500 records, up 8% from last year, and it took 6% longer, or an average of 205 days, to detect and contain that breach. IBM's security leader Chris Sicard says it's getting more expensive to tackle the breaches because doing so involves business interruptions, customer communications, and legal and regulatory obligations. Karen Rebo, The Canadian Press.
1: The family of a Toronto constable who was killed in the line of duty is calling for reforms to Canada's parole system as his killer applies for day parole. Relatives of Constable Todd Bayliss, along with the Toronto Police Association, say they were given 20 days notice of an in-person hearing for Quentin Gale. Gale is currently serving a life sentence at a minimum security prison in BC for the 1994 shooting death of Bayliss as he chased down a drug trafficking suspect. Bayliss' family and the police union say the Parole Board of Canada rejected their request to push back the hearing by 4 weeks to accommodate travel plans. Prime Minister Mark Carney is headed to Alberta today.
10: Carney is set to make a joint announcement with Alberta Premier Danielle Smith in Red Deer. The two are expected to outline a new joint program to accelerate home building. Carney's itinerary says he will also tour a housing site, visit a canola farm, and meet with farmers. Housing is a priority for Carney's Liberal government. Ottawa announced yesterday it would work with the Northwest Territories government to build at least 560 affordable housing units. Aaron Sousa, The Canadian Press.
1: The clock is ticking toward a strike deadline that could see 4,400 WestJet flight attendants walk off the job as soon as Sunday. Canadian Press reporter Christopher Reynolds has details on the efforts underway to reach a tentative contract agreement.
11: Cabin crew at the Calgary-based airline voted 99% in favor of a strike mandate back in mid-July, and intense negotiations have been ongoing since then on a new contract. The issue is compensation for work done on the ground.
1: Past airline labor standoffs have prompted a ramp up in flight cancellations a couple of days before the strike, which must be preceded by a 72-hour warning from the union. That means that unless a deal is reached, some flights could start to be grounded by Friday. Firefighters in southwest France are fighting against a mega fire that is now four times the size of the city of Paris amid extreme temperatures. Temperatures were expected to climb above 40 degrees Celsius today as winds in the forecast could hamper progress against a massive blaze that has forced 220,000 people from their homes. Meanwhile, several fires continue to burn out of control in Spain as residents brace for the fourth heat wave of the summer. And Britain's Environment Agency said today that about half of England is now experiencing a drought as the country enters its fourth heat wave of the year. Daniel Lanois' songs have been heard billions of times. You just may not know it. Lanois has produced some of the biggest names in music, including U2, Bob Dylan, Emmylou Harris, Willie Nelson, and Peter Gabriel. The seven-time Grammy winner chatted with Quinty News ahead of his own show at the Regent Theatre on Monday, August 10th.
12: I was a very good editor as a kid, and so I had all that pretty together. And so when people came to me, I was able to listen to what they had, and then make good musical suggestions about how to help them out. I never wanted to change anyone. I just wanted to enhance who and what they already were.
1: You can see more from our interview with the legend and get a link to tickets in Picton at quintynews.com. And that's the news. 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In the Quinty News Center, I'm Alan Michael Steele. Coming up is sports with Tim Durkin, but first, here's Kevin Williams with the weather.
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13: Here's our forecast for the Quinty area. Considerable cloud cover this afternoon. A couple of showers around, the high 24. Rather cloudy tonight with a shower or two, the low 16. Tomorrow morning, cloud and shower and some sun breaks through, the high 26. And ample sunshine and pleasant on Friday, the high 27. From the CJBQ Radar Weather Center, I'm meteorologist Kevin Williams.
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15: Good afternoon, I'm Tim Durkin. Drea Savage will get the ball this afternoon as the Jays look to win the rubber match of their series with the Washington Nationals. The game begins at 1:05. Last night, the Nationals drew six walks against former Cy Young Award winner Shane Bieber in a four-run first inning. Washington would beat the Jays 8-6. Belleville's Liv Hunt made a massive splash at the Ontario Swimming Championships earlier this month. The 12-year-old completely dominated her age category in the breaststroke, capturing gold across the 50, 100, and 200-meter events. Hunt rounded out her five-medal performance with a silver in the 50 free and bronze in the 100-meter freestyle. The U14AA Quinney Skyhawks are the winners of the 2026 Sandy Ruxtel Cup. The Skyhawks beat the Guelph Griffins at Western University in London Sunday by a score of 28-6. The team finished off the season where they ranked first in the East in the OSFL with a 9-1 record. It was a medal-winning weekend for the Quinney Legion Lynx at the Athletics Ontario Championship in St. Catharines. Annabelle O'Coin Satry struck gold in the U16 girls pole vault, while teammate Georgia Thompson brought home bronze in the U14 discus. You can find the full weekend results online at quinnynews.com. Thompson and fellow Lynx athlete Raylan Ray now head to Waterloo to represent the Ontario Interlakes at the Ontario Summer Games. Amazon Prime Video has landed exclusive Canadian streaming rights for Wednesday night NHL games, plus select Stanley Cup playoff games in a new 12-year deal with Rogers. Starting next season, the agreement features at least 26 regular season national games. Sportsnet keeps the majority of broadcasts. Steelers quarterback Aaron Rodgers said it'll be his last NFL season. The comment came as he reported to the 22nd NFL training camp of his career.
16: I thought last year might be it. And then Mike got hired and I talked to the wife and she said, you can do one more year. So I said, well, let's see if it works out. And then it kind of all came together.
15: This year, Rodgers is reunited with Mike McCarthy, his coach in Green Bay, for the last 13 seasons. Rookie Olivia Miles scored 24 points, and the Minnesota Lynx extended their winning streak to 8 games. Marina Mabry, 25 points and 8 rebounds for the Toronto Tempo. The final, though, not Toronto's way. They host the Lynx tomorrow night in the second part of a home-and-home. And Denzel Ward has agreed to a 2-year extension with the Cleveland Browns. That will make him the highest-paid defensive back in the NFL, the 5-time pro back corner. Will sign a 2-year contract extension worth $62.2 million. $52.3 is guaranteed. And that's sports.
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18: I'm always being asked how much water do my outdoor plants actually need, and I guess this has something to do with wells running dry and the price of water continually on the rise. According to AI, your plants need 1 inch of water per week, but here's why that isn't a good rule. First, it totally depends on your soil. In sandy soil, 1 inch of rainfall dries out much faster than it does in clay soils. It also depends on the age and the size of your plants. Older trees have much larger and deeper root systems than a younger seedling. The younger the plant, the more frequent you have to water to make sure it doesn't dry out. You also have to factor in whether the plant produces fruit like an apple or tomato. These plants need more frequent watering than leafy greens like cabbage or hostas. So the best answer to how much do I need to water is to pay attention to your plants. 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

Hello, hello, hello. It's 12:21 at CJBQ. Chilango's All Request Lunch is on. On a one-hit wonder Wednesday, by the way. I am here to serve. My name is Ted, and I would love to play a tune for you. Perhaps this one.

0: see Jimmy Q.
1: Hey, Ted. How's it going?
0: Good, Jerry. How's it going with you?
1: Oh, feeling pretty good.
0: Excellent. What are you in the mood for today?
1: I was thinking, could you play that Howlin' Wolf tune for me? Spoonful of Sugar? That'd be cool.
0: All right. I'll dig it up for you.
1: All right. Appreciate it.
0: All right. Have a great day, man.
1: Thanks.

0: Hello there, Ted. How you doing?
1: Not bad. How are you?
0: Well, not too bad. Not too bad at all. Ted, there was a group called the Knickerbockers. I think they had a number one song from '65.
1: Knickerbockers, yeah.
0: Yeah, would you play that?

0: There you go, John on a One Hit Wonder Wednesday. Lies from 1966, Knickerbockers, 1238, Chilango's All Request Lunch. I'm Ted, 969-1545, ted at cjbq.com. Back to, I believe, how far back are we going? Lost my place here. 71? Yeah, I think early 71. Tune went all the way to number 8 in the top 40. Was number 1 in the country charts for almost a month. And a gold record and a one-hit wonder. Hang on.
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1: Yes, Ed. How we doing here? Y'all were calling, Ed. Yeah, yeah. I like to hear that song, Happy Days.
0: All right, Pratt and McLean, you got it, Delbert. Thanks.

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1: Gordon Lightfoot, 800 CJBQ, and rainy day people. It's 12:52. Chilango's All Request Lunch. I could use a winner, and I have a sneaking suspicion that could be you. Provided, of course, you call it too. All right, Chilango's gift card up for grabs. 969-1545, radar weather. Those rainy day folk are going to be happy. Overcast, showers, breezy today. Little humid, about 24. Mainly cloudy, showers early on tonight. Down to 16. Cloudy with showers again tomorrow. Then some sunny periods in the afternoon. Muggy again with a high of 26. 22 now at CJBQ and Bird Note, brought to you by Wild Birds Unlimited Nature Shop.
2: This is Bird Note. It's just a few weeks past the solstice, and the real heat of summer is yet to come. Some shorebirds are already on their way south, but most songbirds will be here for a while longer. What's the best time of day to look for them? Well, many birds are most active in the morning, not long after sunrise, taking advantage of the abundance of insects at that hour. As summer waxes and temperatures rise, midday heat sends people inside, and birds take a siesta too. And then, both birds and bugs rev up again in the late afternoon. In the early morning, and again near dusk, just about the time mosquitoes are biting, that's when birds are busiest. One exception is gulls. You'll see them soaring and feeding throughout the day, because their preferred foods, whether a salmon fry or a French fry, are available all day long. Hummingbirds are out and about too, because their frantic metabolism requires that they feed almost constantly. 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Are you looking for birds this summer? 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For Bird Note, I'm Mary McCann.

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8: How you doing, Ted?
7: Not too bad. How are you?
8: It's good. It's Joe calling.
7: Joe, you're my winner.
8: Are you serious?
7: I'm not kidding you about a thing like that, Joe.
8: Oh, man. That's great, Ted.
7: Wow. Where you been? I haven't heard from you in a while.
8: Oh, I'm still down on the bay here. I come down in May till Halloween.
7: Well,
8: I was helping the girlfriend out for a couple weeks, so yeah.
7: All right. Well, it's good to hear you, and I'm glad I can say you're a Chilango's winner.
8: Well, thanks, Dad. I really, really appreciate that. And good tunes, man. Good tunes.
7: Well, I'm glad you're enjoying it. You just hold on, okay?
8: I will.

0: There's an anthem and a half, and man, she played the legendary Horseshoe Tavern for the first time ever. A couple of weeks ago, Shania Twain, she's got a brand new album out, too. 800-CJBQ, cjbq.com, it's 109. I'm Ted, I'm glad you're here. Got some requested Ricky Nelson. Martine thought it was a one-hit wonder, but my goodness gracious, Ricky, believe it or not, he had Garden Party was his very last top 40 hit. Prior to that, he charted in the top 40 an amazing 28 times. Martine, not a one-hit wonder, but a great song, and it's coming up.
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0: 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Wave babies. Probably a few hanging out at Presqu'ile Park. Did you know that the Prince Presqu'ile, every Saturday from 11 to 1:30 now until, I think, the first week? Well, September 5th. Let's put it down that way. September 5th, they've got barbecues going on, and you're invited. Well, I wouldn't lie to you about it. And it takes place behind the amphitheater, so check that out.
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0: CJBQ's radar weather. Clouds hanging around today. Showers eventually. It's windy. It's muggy. It's 24 right now. Mainly cloudy, early showers tonight down to 16. Cloudy again tomorrow, showers early on. Maybe a sunny break in the afternoon, muggy again with a high of 26. Sunny day on Friday and warmer, 27. It's 23 at CJBQ.
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6: 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And now I'm back to let you know I can really shake them down.

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I'm Ted. Question for you. Could you name this tune? Could you name a small piece of this tune? Could you name a small piece of any tune, for God's sake? Well, you think you've got what it takes. You could be a winner after 2 o'clock today with Freddie Vett. Another gift certificate for you to enjoy at Montana's on the table. I'll tell you this one. It's Hello Again, Neil Diamond.

0: Gina Vannelli, 800-CJBQ, CJBQ.com. Neil Diamond in there, too. 138. I'm Ted. Do you know about this? The Apple Country Jamboree. It's happening this weekend in Colburn. But tonight, the Early Bird Show's the Heart of Texas Roadshow. It's happening at the Keeler Center, Division Street in Colburn. And tickets, as far as I know, still available. Give Gary Warner a buzz, 905-376-3709. You can reach out to him at gwarner@eagle.ca. That's happening tonight. Apple Country Jamboree, their 21st year this weekend, the 30th through August 2nd. Great acts, including our very own Robin Scott, Sunday night.
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3: CJBQ's radar weather, clouds hanging around. Could be some rain at some point this afternoon. 24, we've actually gotten above that. My God, it jumped quite a bit in the last 30 minutes. Mainly cloudy, early showers tonight down to 16. Cloudy with showers tomorrow, then eventually some sunny periods. Humid again with a high of 26. Friday looks like a gem, sunny and 27. Right now, 25 at CJBQ.

0: You know, never lives up to the hype. This could be the night. Nope.
1: Nope. Maybe tomorrow night.
0: Maybe. I'll try again.
1: Try again. Nope. Not available? Oh.
0: Okay.
1: About the night after that?
0: No.
1: No, still no. Never mind.
0: All right. I'll just stay home and watch TV.
1: Okay, now what are we talking about?
0: I don't know.
1: Who are we talking about? Is it me or you? I don't know.
0: I don't think either one of us was stellar in high school.
1: Come on now.
0: Hey, Freddie Vedder, you ready to rock and roll?
1: Yes, sir, I am.
0: All right. Show us how it's done.

0: Good afternoon. It's 2 o'clock. Mainly cloudy with a chance of showers for the day today. Right now it's 25 degrees, feeling like 30, and mostly cloudy outside. I'm Zach McGibbon with your CJBQ news update. A Belleville man facing charges after an incident in a local park. On Tuesday, just after 6:30 p.m., Belleville police officers responded to a park in the city's East End after reports of an assault. Police were informed that a verbal argument took place between a man and a group of youths. The confrontation escalated when the man grabbed one of the youth, threw him to the ground, and kicked him. After investigation, officers arrested 20-year-old Francesco Galizza and charged him with assault. He was released on an undertaking with a court date in October. About 10,000 federal public servants have applied for the government's early retirement program launched as part of a plan to cut the number of bureaucrats. Catherine Morrison reports.
1: In December, the government began sending letters with information on the program to about 68,000 public servants who may have been eligible. Employees as young as 50 with at least 10 years of employment and at least 2 years of pensionable service were eligible to apply and, if approved, would be able to retire with an immediate pension based on years of service without a penalty for leaving early. The deadline to apply was last week, and as of Tuesday, just more than 10,000 applications had been received. Rolla Salem, a spokesperson for the Treasury Board of Canada Secretariat, said in an email this month, "The decision to retire is a personal one, and the department didn't have a specific target for early retirements." Catherine Morrison, The Canadian Press, Ottawa.
0: 11 members of Premier Doug Ford's caucus say Eastern Ontario voices are not being heard on the federal government's proposed high-speed passenger train service between Quebec City and Toronto. As sources say, the province is reconsidering its support for Alto. Transport Minister Stephen McKinnon says teamwork is crucial.
2: We will, hope to have the collaboration of the government of Quebec, the government of Ontario.
0: Sources say Ford agreed to support the rail project in exchange for federal support to expand Billy Bishop Toronto City Airport to allow jets to land and take off, but the deal could be off after the federal government rejected the airport expansion plans. The federal government announcing an investment of more than $1 billion to replace 45 aging Via Rail locomotives in Canada. Transport Minister Stephen McKinnon making the announcement in Montreal today, where it was announced a new plant will be built for the construction of 36 of the new trains. McKinnon telling the Canadian Press later that the new equipment will improve Via's reliability and its customer service experience. Ottawa says the new trains will be built by Switzerland-based Stadler. Prince Edward County inviting the public to share ideas for a new mural planned for the exterior of the North Marysburg Community Hall. Community members can provide their input on the design of the new mural during a public consultation session on Tuesday, August 4th from 1 to 2:30 p.m. at the North Marysburg Community Hall. Muralists Kate Jones and Sarah Till of Golden Butter Murals are designing and installing the mural in collaboration with input from the community. They were selected following an open artist call and peer review process under the municipality's public arts program, which is administered by County Arts. The Liberal government plans to eliminate the financial contribution requirement for streamers set by the CRTC. Here's Canadian Press reporter Lisa Laporte.
3: A court document submitted by the Attorney General's office on July 17th says the government plans to replace the requirement with federal funding and publish the new policy directive to the broadcast regulator in the coming weeks. Ottawa said early last month it would issue a new policy directive after the CRTC increased contributions for large streaming services from 5% to 15%.
0: The move was made after the U.S. identified legislation as a trade irritant. However, the U.S. trade representative has since said Canada wouldn't really get credit for the move. And that's your news. In sports, the Toronto Blue Jays currently looking to win their rubber match of the three-game series with the Washington Nationals. Trey Savage starting with the ball for Toronto while Washington countering with fellow right-hander Zach Little. Washington won last night's game 8-6. San Jose Sharks superstar Macklin Celebrini signing a 5-year, $94 million extension that will make him the highest paid player in the NHL. Celebrini had 1 year remaining on his 3-year, $2.925 million entry-level contract before signing the new deal that keeps him locked up with the Sharks through the 2031-32 season. The $18.8 million average annual value of the deal that Celebrini reached is the richest in NHL history. The Toronto Raptors will host games in Quebec City and Vancouver as part of their NBA preseason. The league announcing today that Toronto will face the Miami Heat in the NBA's first preseason game in Quebec City at Videotron Center on October 3rd. The Raptors will then take on the Los Angeles Clippers at Vancouver's Rogers Arena on October 10th. The NBA club also announcing it will hold training camp in Quebec City from September 29th through October 2nd at the University of Laval's athletic complex. The Commonwealth Games continuing in Glasgow, Scotland. Canada currently having 35 medals, including 13 gold. Gold medals place Canada second in the standings. Australia tops the table with 35 gold medals and 80 overall. CJBQ radar weather. It's going to be mainly cloudy with a chance of showers throughout the day today. A high of 24, feeling like 28 with the humidity. Mainly cloudy tonight. A strong chance of showers this evening. A low of 15 degrees. Mixed sun and cloud tomorrow with a slight chance of showers and a high of 26, feeling like 33 with the humidity. Then for Friday, a mixed sun and cloud, slight chance of showers and a high of 28. 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

Good afternoon, and here we go again. It is time to rock and roll on 800-CJBQ. So glad you're along with us this afternoon. I have good music for you all afternoon long from the 50s, 60s, and early 70s. And here we go with Dusty Springfield. I only want to be with you on 800-CJBQ.

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0: Well, what kind of day do we have here?
1: Our local weather forecast, in a word, is...
0: Not too bad right now. That's not too bad right now. Thanks, Russell, for that forecast, in a word. Yes, however, we have showers expected tonight. 70% chance of showers this evening and down to 15 degrees overnight. Some sun and cloud tomorrow and a high of 26. We'll finish out the week and the month on Friday with a mix of sun and cloud and 28 degrees. Right now, it's 23.
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0: Psychotic Reaction. That's Count 5 on 800 CJBQ. It is 2:35. It's time for our Flower Power Song of the Day with Zero. He's our resident hippie. He's our flower power expert, and he's here with us now. Hello there.
1: Hey, man. Greet the day like a blade of grass, man. Dig it. How you doing, brother?
0: I'm doing fine. What's going on today?
1: Oh, man, I'm like just taking it in, you know what I'm saying? Like grooving along, you know what I mean?
0: It's not an answer. It's not a real answer, Freddie.
1: I understand what he's talking about.
0: You have a thought for the day, maybe, today, for before, you know, the flower power song?
1: Yeah, I do. Thanks for asking, man. I do have a thought for the day, man. Think about this. You ever notice how many cities and towns are named after their water tower, man?
0: What?
1: Have you ever noticed, man, like how many, like Belleville, you know, they named the city after the water tower?
0: I never have thought of that. You're a fool. You're just nothing but a fool. What do you have for us today?
1: Hurdy-gurdy, man.
0: Donovan on 800-CJBQ.
1: Sterling, they got a tower. It says Sterling. I know. We get it. We get it.

0: Walk Away, Renee. It's Left Bank on 800 CJBQ. And our Flower Power song before that, Hurdy Gurdy Man. Thanks, Zero.
1: Hey, no problem, man. I'm going to go check out some water towers, man.
0: Why don't you walk away right now, greaseballs? All right, man. I got to go. All right. There he goes. I think he hurt his feelings a bit there. Water towers, Freddie. Come on. It really gets under your skin, doesn't he? Coming up tonight, some good music. Colburn Way, the Heart of Texas Roadshow. Heads to the Keeler Center tonight. Still some tickets available if you want to see the Malpress Brothers and some other great acts there tonight. And that runs through the 2nd of August, by the way, that festival. Good country music that way. Give this number a call if you want a ticket, 905-376-3709.
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3: Oh, how about that? 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Weight loss? What are they talking about? This is Ray

0: Rock on Little Angel with Rock and Ray Smith on 800 CJBQ, and that sexist Pepsi commercial before that. I don't know what was worse about that Pepsi commercial. They were basically telling, you know, that you had to be slim if you're a woman, or the fact they actually claimed that Pepsi was a weight loss product. What were they talking about? I don't know. Radar weather. You know, I wish we could play some of the old cigarette commercials. I mean, we can't do that, but the cigarette commercials from back in the 50s, oh my goodness, the health claims, you wouldn't believe it. Yeah, you can find them online, among other things. Anyway, good chance of showers tonight, down to 15 degrees, and then tomorrow we have some sun and cloud ahead with a high of 26. Clear and 15 tomorrow night, then we get to Friday with a sunshiny day, a few clouds around, and high of 28. Right now, it is 23 degrees Celsius.
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0: Good afternoon. It's 3 o'clock. Mainly cloudy with a chance of showers for the rest of the day today. Right now, 25 degrees, feeling like 30, and mostly cloudy. I'm Zach McGibbon with your CJBQ News Update, brought to you by Weaver Family Funeral Home. 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
0: A Belleville man's been arrested for indecent acts. On Tuesday, Belleville police responded to the area of Station Street and Emily Street, where a woman told them that a man had exposed himself to her and another woman. Both women fled the area. After investigation, police identified and arrested a suspect. A 70-year-old Belleville man was charged with indecent acts in a public place. He was held for a bail hearing. The Grind and Vine in downtown Trenton will be shutting its doors on August 31st. The news was shared by the coffee shop's owner, Taylor Russett, in a video posted to the business's Facebook page today. Russett says it's the end of 15 years of operation for the Grind and Vine. A farewell event is set to take place at the coffee shop on August 28th, where a link to register can be found at quintynews.com. 11 members of Premier Doug Ford's caucus say Eastern Ontario voices are not being heard on the federal government's proposed high-speed passenger train service between Quebec City and Toronto. Sources say the province is reconsidering its support for Aalto. At an unrelated news conference in Montreal today, Transport Minister Stephen McKinnon says Aalto will redefine travel.
5: Redefine travel among and in between our biggest cities. I would note in addition that in Eastern Ontario, a vast majority of residents in Eastern Ontario would be literally minutes away from the rail network broadly or an Aalto station.
0: Sources say Ford agreed to support the rail project in exchange for federal support to expand Billy Bishop Toronto City Airport to allow jets to land and take off. After Ottawa rejected the airport expansion plans last week, the deal may be off. A spokesperson for the Treasury Board president says more than 6,800 applicants have met the eligibility criteria for the government's early retirement program. They also say that number will grow as more applications move through the review process. Ottawa launched the early retirement program last December as part of a plan to cut the number of bureaucrats. The deadline to apply passed last week with more than 10,000 applications received as of Tuesday. Northumberland OPP reminding residents to remain vigilant as fraudsters continue to use a variety of tactics to target members of the public. Police have recently received reports of various scams, including suspected artificial intelligence-generated phone calls, fraudulent investment opportunities, online marketplace scams, phone upgrade scams, and fake prize notifications. In one recent incident, a resident received a phone call believed to have used AI-generated voice technology to solicit donations for ongoing wildfire relief efforts. Fortunately, no financial loss was reported. Police encourage residents to be cautious of unsolicited communications, regardless of how legitimate they may appear, noting that fraudsters are constantly adapting their methods to gain the trust of victims. Canadian astronaut Jeremy Hansen set to publish an account of the Artemis II mission. Lisa Laporte has more.
6: HarperCollins Canada says Earthrise, a Canadian astronaut's journey into deep space, will be a dramatic, intimate account of the 9-day mission that took place in April. The publisher says the book will delve into the years of training Hansen underwent to prepare him for the mission as well as the voyage itself. The 4-person Artemis II crew were the first human beings to go around the moon in more than 50 years. The mission took the crew farther from Earth than any human had gone before, more than 406,000 kilometers. Earthrise is due to be published October 27th. Lisa Laporte, The Canadian Press.
0: And that's your news. In sports, the Toronto Blue Jays currently looking to win their rubber match of the 3-game series with the Washington Nationals. Trey Savage starting with the ball for Toronto while Washington countering with fellow right-hander Zach Little. Washington won last night's game 8-6. San Jose Sharks superstar Macklin Celebrini signing a 5-year, $94 million extension that will make him the highest paid player in the NHL. Celebrini had 1 year remaining on his 3-year, $2.925 million entry-level contract before signing the new deal that keeps him locked up with the Sharks through the 2031-32 season. The $18.8 million average annual value of the deal that Celebrini reached is the richest in NHL history. The Toronto Raptors will host games in Quebec City and Vancouver as part of their NBA preseason. The league announcing today that Toronto will face the Miami Heat in the NBA's first preseason game in Quebec City at Videotron Center on October 3rd. The Raptors will then take on the Los Angeles Clippers at Vancouver's Rogers Arena on October 10th. The NBA club also announcing it will hold training camp in Quebec City from September 29th through October 2nd at the University of Laval's athletic complex. The Commonwealth Games continuing in Glasgow, Scotland, Canada, currently having 35 medals, including 13 gold. Gold medals place Canada second in the standings. Australia tops the table with 35 gold medals and 80 overall. CJBQ radar weather. It's going to be mainly cloudy with a chance of showers throughout the day today. A high of 24, feeling like 28 with the humidity. Mainly cloudy tonight. A strong chance of showers this evening. A low of 15 degrees. Mixed sun and cloud tomorrow with a slight chance of showers and a high of 26, feeling like 33 with the humidity. Then for Friday, a mixed sun and cloud, slight chance of showers and a high of 28. 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I'm Zach McGibbon in the Quinny News Center.
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0: Fannie Mae. That's Buster Brown on 800-CJBQ. It's 319 here in the Freddie Vet Show. If you're looking for something to do this weekend, maybe you're headed to Napanee Fair, if you are. I'll be there Saturday night with the Plowboys. We'll be entertaining on Saturday night, playing traditional country music for you. 8 o'clock start time for our show. We're doing a 90-minute show at Napanee Fair on Saturday night, and we're looking forward to that. We were there a few years back, and looking forward to return there. And then on Sunday, the Plowboys and myself will be heading over to Trenton for at the amphitheater there, the Bob Wanamaker Amphitheater, for their Sunday night concert series. That's a 6 o'clock start time on Sunday night, and I have a picture of myself playing at that amphitheater from the 1980s with my mom and dad way back then. And the great part about it is, on Sunday night, my dad will be on stage with me again all these years later, playing bass, of course, with the Plowboys. And my mom, she'll be there selling the CDs. So, come see the whole family. We'll be there Sunday night. It's a 6 o'clock start time with the Plowboys, and we hope to see you there. Lots of fun, you know.
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0: Family reunion, for goodness sake. Anyway, chance of showers tonight. It looks like 70% chance of showers and down to 15 degrees overnight tonight. Some sun and cloud tomorrow and a high of 26. Down to 15 again tomorrow night. Clear skies. And then we get to Friday with some sunshine, a few clouds to finish off the week, and high of 28. Right now, we're up to 25 degrees.
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a Believer. 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It is 3:35. Rock and roll lives right here in the Freddie Vet Show weekday afternoons from the 50s, 60s, early 70s. Here's the Doors, Lizard King himself, stepping up to the microphone, Light by Fire. 800-CJBQ. You know

0: Candy is the Strangeloves, one-hit wonder. On 800-CJBQ, it's 3:41. Beautiful night for concerts in the park over in Brighton at Memorial Park. They get underway at 6:30 tonight. And Whiskey Mojo will be entertaining tonight. Great band. You'll love those guys. And bring along your lawn chair at the trees. Beautiful over there. The stage, beautiful. Beautiful night for that. Head over and enjoy some of that live music.
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0: Can somebody bring in the forecast, please? Anybody at all? Oh, here he comes now. Nice to see you. Watch the records over there with
2: your... Oh, between your brother's love of pretty toys and your high moral tone, I hope you don't get killed before this thing's over.
0: What are you talking about? I don't even know what... You all right? What's the... Okay, never mind. Let's see. Mainly cloudy tonight. Chance of a shower overnight tonight. And a low of 16 degrees. Tomorrow, some sunshine and a few clouds. Risk a thunderstorm in the afternoon with a high 28 degrees. Now, tomorrow night, a few clouds down to 15. And then Friday, some sunshine and clouds and a high of 28. Right now, it's 25 degrees downtown Belleville.
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0: first one, wow. 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
1: Yeah.

0: Good afternoon. It's 4 o'clock. Mainly cloudy tonight with a chance of showers for this evening. Right now, 25 degrees, feeling like 30 with the humidity and mostly cloudy. 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
0: A Belleville man facing charges after an incident in a local park. On Tuesday, just after 6:30 p.m., Belleville police officers responding to a park in the city's East End after reports of an assault. Police were informed that a verbal argument took place between a man and a group of youths. The confrontation escalated when the man grabbed one of the youth, threw him to the ground, and kicked him. After investigation, officers arrested 20-year-old Francesco Galizia and charged him with assault. He was released on an undertaking with a court date in October. The Grind and Vine in downtown Trenton will be shutting its doors on August 31st. The news was shared by the coffee shop's owner, Taylor Russett, in a video posted to the business's Facebook page today. Russett says it's the end of 15 years of operation for the Grind and Vine, a farewell event set to take place at the coffee shop on August 28th, where a link to register can be found at quintynews.com. 11 members of Premier Doug Ford's caucus says Eastern Ontario voices are not being heard on the federal government's proposed high-speed passenger train service between Quebec City and Toronto. As sources say, the province is reconsidering its support for Aalto. Transport Minister Stephen McKinnon says teamwork is crucial.
3: We will, hope to have the collaboration of the Government of Quebec, the Government of Ontario.
0: Sources say Ford agreed to support the rail project in exchange for federal support to expand Billy Bishop Toronto City Airport to allow jets to land and take off, but the deal could be off after the federal government rejected the airport expansion plans. Meantime, the federal government announcing an investment of more than $1 billion to replace 45 aging Via Rail locomotives in Canada. Transport Minister Stephen McKinnon making the announcement in Montreal today, where it was announced a new plant will be built for the construction of 36 of the new trains. McKinnon telling the Canadian press later that the new equipment will improve Via's reliability and its customer service experience. Ottawa says the new trains will be built by Switzerland-based Stadler. Prime Minister Mark Carney suggesting Canada's reputation as a reliable supplier could take a hit if the country started leveraging energy exports and trade talks with the United States. Carney was making an announcement in Alberta today when he was asked about the prospect of restricting energy exports to the U.S. as a bargaining chip in trade negotiations.
4: Canadians are reliable. Canadians can be trusted. One of the things that you see in the world, we have many exports and commodities. One of the biggest commodities, arguably the best, is trust. People trust us.
0: Ontario Premier Doug Ford suggesting last week that Canada could dismantle the United States if Ottawa and the provinces agreed to turn its critical energy exports into leverage against Washington's latest threatened round of tariffs. Prince Edward County inviting the public to share ideas for a new mural planned for the exterior of the North Marysburg Community Hall. Community members can provide their input on the design of the new mural during a public consultation session on Tuesday, August 4th from 1 to 2:30 p.m. at the North Marysburg Community Hall. Muralists Kate Jones and Sarah Till of Golden Butter Murals are designing and installing the mural in collaboration with input from the community. They were selected following an open artist call and peer review process under the municipality's public art program, which is administered by County Arts. Canadian astronaut Jeremy Hansen set to publish an account of the Artemis II mission. Lisa Laporte has more.
5: HarperCollins Canada says Earthrise, a Canadian astronaut's journey into deep space, will be a dramatic, intimate account of the 9-day mission that took place in April. The publisher says the book will delve into the years of training Hansen underwent to prepare him for the mission as well as the voyage itself. The 4-person Artemis II crew were the first human beings to go around the moon in more than 50 years. The mission took the crew farther from Earth than any human had gone before, more than 406,000 kilometers. Earthrise is due to be published October 27th. Lisa Laporte, The Canadian Press.
0: And that's your news. In sports, the Toronto Blue Jays currently looking to win their rubber match of the 3-game series with the Washington Nationals. Trey Savage starting with the ball for Toronto while Washington countering with fellow right-hander Zach Little. Washington won last night's game 8-6. San Jose Sharks superstar Macklin Celebrini signing a 5-year, $94 million extension that will make him the highest paid player in the NHL. Celebrini had 1 year remaining on his 3-year, $2.925 million entry-level contract before signing the new deal that keeps him locked up with the Sharks through the 2031-32 season. The $18.8 million average annual value of the deal that Celebrini reached is the richest in NHL history. The Toronto Raptors will host games in Quebec City and Vancouver as part of their NBA preseason. The league announcing today that Toronto will face the Miami Heat in the NBA's first preseason game in Quebec City at Videotron Center on October 3rd. The Raptors will then take on the Los Angeles Clippers at Vancouver's Rogers Arena on October 10th. The NBA club also announcing it will hold training camp in Quebec City from September 29th through October 2nd at the University of Laval's Athletic Complex. The Commonwealth Games continuing in Glasgow, Scotland, Canada, currently having 35 medals, including 13 gold. Gold medals place Canada second in the standings. Australia tops the table with 35 gold medals and 80 overall. CJBQ radar weather, mainly cloudy for tonight with a chance of showers this evening, a low of 16 degrees. Mixed sun and clouds tomorrow, a slight chance of showers throughout the day. There is a risk of a thunderstorm in the afternoon, a high of 28, feeling like 33 with the humidity. And then for Friday, a mixed sun and cloud, a slight chance of showers and a high of 28. 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
6: Good afternoon. It's a clear drive on the 401 heading right through Trenton and Belleville, even from Napanee or Brighton. I'm not seeing any major problems. Highway 62 and 37 look good from the 401 to Highway 7. And then Highway 49, you will just find some construction-related delays through Bethesda Road, also in towards Picton in both directions through Fawcett Avenue. Looking for a little excitement? Rock the Ottawa River with Wilderness Tours. All the excitement you can handle from aisle to aisle. Ages 5 and up, wildernesstours.com. With the latest traffic, I'm Antonia Altavante.
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0: Holy 16, Sam Cooke on 800 CJBQ. 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
1: Happy 420, man.
0: All right. And let's see, we're not too far away from our final rock and roll show stop of the season, which will be right here in Belleville for Cruise Night a week from this coming Tuesday. That's the 11th of August. We'll be broadcasting live from the Tuesday night location. You know where it is, right up there, A&W parking lot, Bell Boulevard, from 5 till 8 p.m. Look forward to ending off our season with a big show there in Belleville.
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1: Radar weather with Kevin Williams.
0: Kevin Williams, radar weather brought to you by Eastern Overhead Doors. 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Let's say hi to Kevin Williams. Good afternoon, Kevin.
2: Fred B., it's good to be with you. I wanted to say it's good to be with you before I can acknowledge you. How are you, my friend?
0: I am dandy fine. I'm telling you, just the relief and the humidity today has made a refreshing change in the air, that's for sure.
2: Well, we do have a breeze blowing, and that helps. And it's coming in out of the north, and that is helping that process a little bit. Humidex still 30, but that's not too shabby for late July for sure. That breeze gusting to 41 clicks. And that breeze is around a really interesting storm impacting New York's Capital District, the Albany, New York area, with some tremendous flooding. You know, we didn't get as much rain as we thought we'd get this week, but it wasn't far away. They've had 6 to 8 inches of rain in the past 36 hours in the Albany, New York area, and that's causing the kind of flooding they haven't seen since the remnants of Hurricane Irene moved through back in 2011. So a tough go there, but not here. We are on the edge, the periphery of the circulation with this feature. For example, to our west, where the air was drier, not a cloud to be found in Toronto today, but from Kingston East, it's just been gray. Here, the clouds have dominated, but we have had some thin spots, a little hazy sun poking through, and the trend is your friend. We've got some nicer weather coming to close the work week and to start the long weekend, but it won't hold. I've got a front coming in with some showers and rumbles Saturday night and Sunday, kind of mixed conditions on Monday. So for tonight, skies will range from cloudy to partly cloudy and moonlit. That could be a brief shower. We're down to 16, and again, a nice little breeze blowing into the early evening from the north. Tomorrow, chance of a brief morning shower. Clouds part for occasional sun, high 26. And Friday is partly to mostly sunny with a high of 27. Freddie?
0: So that rain could have been us. When it's not that far away, really, Albany, you know, it might have been.
2: No, it's not. You know, we didn't get as much as we thought we'd get, but frankly, it's, you know, come down bigger in Albany than we thought. It's just been an interesting feature, kind of a, almost has a tropical look to it, like a tropical storm. Mm-hmm. If you look at a satellite loop, and again, if you look at it, you'll see, you know, west of us, not a cloud in Toronto, and to the east, mired in thick clouds in New York and flooding rain. So it's been an interesting setup, a very anomalous for this time of year.
0: All right. Very good. Well, we'll leave it there and talk again tomorrow right around now. Thanks so much, Kevin.
2: Great. Thank you, Freddie.
0: Right now, 25 downtown.
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0: ready. It's a great sound from the Temptations on 800 CJBQ. After the news at 5, we have our top 5 at 5 countdown. And today, I've selected the chart, a chum chart, from this day in 1962. We'll count them down.
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6: 7:46 and the Expos are in Houston tonight in the Astrodome, taking on the Astros. 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
1: Good afternoon. Mainly cloudy tonight with a chance of showers for this evening. Right now, 25 degrees and mostly cloudy. 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
1: RCMP in Salmo, British Columbia are seeking the public's help locating a missing Hastings Quinte paramedic. 28-year-old Caleb Boivert was last seen on Monday at around 2:15 a.m. at the Shambhala Music Festival in Salmo. Boivert was last seen wearing a blue headscarf, oversized graphic t-shirt, and multicolored scarves, according to the RCMP. She is 6 feet tall with black hair and long blonde braids with brown eyes. And with information on the whereabouts of Caleb Boivert, is urged to contact Salmo RCMP. A photo can be found at QuinteNews.com. 11 members of Premier Doug Ford's Eastern Ontario Caucus says Ottawa is ignoring their voters' concerns about the Alto High-Speed Rail Project. The Eastern Ontario Progressive Conservative politicians, which includes Bay of Quinte MPP Tyler Alsop, Hastings Lennox and Nanton MPP Rick Ribisi, and Northumberland Peterborough South MPP David Piccini, says the government is ignoring the voices of farmers, landowners, and municipalities. There's a mobilized backlash to Alto in Eastern Ontario, where building the project would require a mass expropriation of land. Meanwhile, senior provincial government sources tell the Canadian Press that Ford is reconsidering his support for Alto after Ottawa nixed plans to expand the Toronto Island Airport. Transport Minister Stephen McKinnon says the federal government plans to spend $1.6 billion to replace 45 of Via Rail's aging locomotives. He says the first trains are expected to be delivered by 2031 and will replace the majority of Via Rail's fleet across the country.
5: While Alto will transform travel in the Quebec City-Toronto corridor, these new Via Rail locomotives will strengthen service on long-distance, rural, and remote routes. Together, they will provide Canadians with a stronger, more complete, and modern passenger rail network from coast to coast to coast.
1: McKinnon making those remarks as sources telling the Canadian Press Ontario reconsidering its support for Alto. They say Premier Doug Ford agreed to support the high-speed rail project in exchange for federal support to expand Billy Bishop Toronto City Airport to allow jets to land and take off, but Ottawa rejected the airport expansion plans last week. A Belleville man facing charges after an incident in a local park. On Tuesday, just after 6:30 p.m., Belleville police officers responding to a park in the city's East End after reports of an assault. Police informed that a verbal argument took place between a man and a group of youths, the confrontation escalating when the man grabbed one of the youth, threw him to the ground, and kicked him. After investigation, officers arrested 20-year-old Francesco Galizia and charged him with assault. He was released on an undertaking with a court date in October. A Belleville man arrested for indecent acts. On Tuesday, Belleville police responding to the area of Station Street and Emily Street, where a woman told them that a man had exposed himself to her and another woman. Both women fled the area. After investigation, police identified and arrested a suspect. A 70-year-old Belleville man was charged with indecent acts in a public place. He was held for a bail hearing. The Grind and Vine in downtown Trenton will be shutting its doors on August 31st. The news was shared by the coffee shop's owner, Taylor Russett, in a video posted to the business's Facebook page on Wednesday. Russett says it's the end of 15 years of operation for the Grind and Vine, a farewell event set to take place at the coffee shop on August 28th, where a link to register can be found at QuinteNews.com. A House of Commons committee has discussed the Gordie Howe International Bridge as the Liberal government continues to face questions about its revenue-sharing agreement with the U.S. The proposed agreement in principle to open the bridge says Canada will share half of net toll revenues with the U.S. for the next 15 years, while Prime Minister Mark Carney previously said the tolls would not be split with the United States until after Canada's debt to build the bridge is paid back. Speaking to reporters in Charlottetown last week, Carney acknowledged he was not as clear as he could have been.
6: Could I have explained it better on a Sunday morning at Stampede? Yeah, with a cowboy hat on? Yes, I could have explained it better. I explained it better in London, Ontario, at GDLS, but I appreciate the opportunity.
1: Conservative MP Dan Albus says it's the role of the opposition to sort out contradictory government statements and determine whether the Liberals have been misleading the public. Ottawa says it supports the decision by International Criminal Court members to oust prosecutor Karim Khan, but won't say whether Canada voted. Jason White reports.
7: Last Friday's vote saw 82 of the Global Court's 125 voting members opt to oust Khan, who rejects allegations of sexual harassment. The Israeli government claims Khan sought to rush an arrest warrant against Israeli Prime Minister Benjamin Netanyahu for war crimes in order to distract from the allegations against him. Officials have denied that, and international law experts have said the warrant remains in place and was issued through an independent process involving multiple officials. The vote to oust Khan was done by secret ballot. The Netherlands and France say they voted yes, but Global Affairs Canada won't confirm whether Ottawa cast a ballot. Jason White, The Canadian Press.
1: About 10,000 federal public servants have applied for the government's early retirement program, launched as part of a plan to cut the number of bureaucrats. Catherine Morrison has more.
8: In December, the government began sending letters with information on the program to about 68,000 public servants who may have been eligible. Employees as young as 50 with at least 10 years of employment and at least 2 years of pensionable service were eligible to apply and, if approved, would be able to retire with an immediate pension based on years of service without a penalty for leaving early. The deadline to apply was last week, and as of Tuesday, just more than 10,000 applications had been received. Rolla Salem, a spokesperson for the Treasury Board of Canada Secretariat, said in an email this month, the decision to retire is a personal one, and the department didn't have a specific target for early retirements. Catherine Morrison, The Canadian Press, Ottawa.
1: The Liberal government plans to eliminate the financial contribution requirement for streamers set by the CRTC. Here's Canadian Press reporter Lisa Laporte.
9: A court document submitted by the Attorney General's office on July 17th says the government plans to replace the requirement with federal funding and publish the new policy directive to the broadcast regulator in the coming weeks. Ottawa said early last month it would issue a new policy directive after the CRTC increased contributions for large streaming services from 5% to 15%.
1: The move was made after the U.S. identified legislation as a trade irritant. However, the U.S. trade representative has since said Canada wouldn't really get credit for the move. Dr. Anthony Fauci, the retired public health official who became the face of the federal response in the U.S. to COVID-19, cited his constitutional right against self-incrimination today and refusing to answer questions posed by a GOP-controlled Senate panel. ABC News national correspondent Stephen Portnoy has more from Washington.
10: Given Senator Paul's obvious obsession,
11: Dr. Anthony Fauci said committee chair Rand Paul is bent on seeing him put behind bars. Rather than answering questions about the origins of COVID and whether it might have stemmed from U.S.-backed research in China, Fauci declined.
10: Based upon my rights under the Fifth Amendment,
11: Paul vowed repercussions.
12: It's against the law to obstruct an investigation of Congress.
11: When Fauci's attorney tried to speak,
12: sir, you are not recognized.
11: Paul ordered him removed.
12: Security.
11: Stephen Portnoy, ABC News, Washington.
1: Prince Edward County inviting the public to share ideas for a new mural planned for the exterior of the North Marysburg Community Hall. Community members can provide their input on the design of the new mural during a public consultation session on Tuesday, August 4th from 1 to 2:30 p.m. at the North Marysburg Community Hall. Muralists Kate Jones and Sarah Till of Golden Butter Murals are designing and installing the mural in collaboration with input from the community. They were selected following an open artist call and peer review process under the municipality's public art program, which is administered by County Arts. Northumberland OPP reminding residents to remain vigilant as fraudsters continue to use a variety of tactics to target members of the public. Police have recently received reports of various scams, including suspected artificial intelligence-generated phone calls, fraudulent investment opportunities, online marketplace scams, phone upgrade scams, and fake prize notifications. In one recent incident, a resident received a phone call believed to have used AI-generated voice technology to solicit donations for ongoing wildfire relief efforts. Fortunately, no financial loss was reported. Police encourage residents to be cautious of unsolicited communications, regardless of how legitimate they may appear, knowing that fraudsters are constantly adapting their methods to gain the trust of victims. And that's your news. It's sports. The Toronto Blue Jays have won a series. Kazuma Okamoto had three hits and two RBIs as the Jays beat the Nationals 5-2 to take 2-3 in Washington. Toronto opens a three-game series against the St. Louis Cardinals at home on Friday. San Jose Sharks superstar Macklin Celebrini signing a 5-year, $94 million extension that will make him the highest paid player in the NHL. Celebrini had 1 year remaining on his 3-year, $2.925 million entry-level contract before signing the new deal that keeps him locked up with the Sharks through the 2031-32 season. The $18.8 million average annual value of the deal that Celebrini reached is the richest in NHL history. The Toronto Raptors will host games in Quebec City and Vancouver as part of their NBA preseason. The league announcing today that Toronto will face the Miami Heat in the NBA's first preseason game in Quebec City at Videotron Center on October 3rd. The Raptors will then take on the Los Angeles Clippers at Vancouver's Rogers Arena on October 10th. The NBA club also announcing it will hold training camp in Quebec City from September 29th through October 2nd at the University of Laval's Athletic Complex. CJBQ Radar Weather. Mainly cloudy for tonight with a chance of showers this evening, a low of 16 degrees. Mixed sun and clouds tomorrow, a slight chance of showers throughout the day. There is a risk of a thunderstorm in the afternoon, a high of 28, feeling like 33 with the humidity. And then for Friday, a mixed sun and cloud, a slight chance of showers and a high of 28. 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
13: It's an issue free drive on the 401 in both directions. Belleville and Trenton Streets still look good. Highway 62 and 37 are also in good shape. And Highway 2, just that slow patch from Shannonville Road to about Brand Street. Highway 49, also that construction related volume through Bethesda. And then once again in Picton through Fawcett Avenue. 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

Things with Bobby Darin on 800 CJBQ. That song would be his biggest hit since Mack the Knife back in 1959. Things at number 4 on our countdown for this day in 1962. Up to number 3 we go with Eddie Hodges' Girls Are Made of Love on CJBQ. My father.

0: Locomotion, Little Eva on 800 CJBQ. Dance Craze hit at number 2 in our countdown for this day in 1962. That song, or a version of that song, appeared on the American charts 3 different times in a different decade each time. Little Eva in 62, Grand Funk Railroad in 1974, and then Kylie Minogue had a hit with it in 1988. Locomotion, a lot of legs on that song. Or, you know, train. Train, I guess. That's should have thought that through. We'll get to number 1 in just a moment for this day in 62.
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4: Let's recap our top five at five for this day in 1962. Song number five was Joni Summers, Johnny Get Angry. Things with Bobby Darin at number four. At number three, Girls Are Made to Love, Eddie Hodges. And at number two in the charts on this day in 1962, The Locomotion with Little Eva. At number one, Neil Sedaka, Breaking Up Is Hard to Do. 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
0: Clouds tonight, chance of a shower and down to 16 degrees. Mix of sun and cloud for tomorrow. Risk of a thunder shower in the afternoon with a high of 28. Down to 15 tomorrow night. And then Friday, some sunshine. Few clouds with a high of 28. Right now, it's 25.
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0: only advice for you flamingos on 800 CJBQ. Well, we're happening upon the month of August in just a few days' time, and that means we're getting close to the Hastings County Plowing Match and Farm Show. And this year it takes place on the 19th and 20th of August, 9 to 5, the first day, 9 to 4, the second day. And it's being hosted by Brian and Jackie Denius and Colin and Whitney Denius over on Phillipston Road South. It's just south of Zion Road this year, off 37. And we look forward to that. Admission is $8 for adults and kids 12 and under. Get in for free. 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

0: Good evening. It's 6 o'clock. Mainly cloudy for tonight with a chance of showers. Right now, 25 degrees, feeling like 30, and cloudy outside. I'm Zach McGibbon with your CJBQ News Update. RCMP and SAMHSA British Columbia are seeking the public's help locating a missing Hastings Quinney paramedic. 28-year-old Caleb Boivert was last seen on Monday at around 2:15 a.m. at the Shambhala Music Festival in SAMHSA. Boivert was last seen wearing a blue headscarf, oversized graphic t-shirt, and multicolored scarves, according to the RCMP. She is 6 feet tall with black hair and long blonde braids with brown eyes. And with information on the whereabouts of Caleb Boivert, is urged to contact SAMHSA RCMP. A photo can be found at quintynews.com. 11 members of Premier Doug Ford's Eastern Ontario caucus says Ottawa is ignoring their voters' concerns about the Alto High-Speed Rail project. The Eastern Ontario Progressive Conservative politicians, which includes Bay of Quinte MPP Tyler Alsop, Hastings Lennox and Nanton MPP Rick Ribisi, and Northumberland Peterborough South MPP David Piccini, says the government is ignoring the voices of farmers, landowners, and municipalities. There's a mobilized backlash to Alto in Eastern Ontario, where building the project would require a mass expropriation of land. Meanwhile, senior provincial government sources tell the Canadian Press that Ford is reconsidering his support for Alto after Ottawa nixed plans to expand the Toronto Island Airport. Transport Minister Stephen MacKinnon says the federal government plans to spend $1.6 billion to replace 45 of Via Rail's aging locomotives. He says the first trains are expected to be delivered by 2031 and will replace the majority of Via Rail's fleet across the country.
1: While Alto will transform travel in the Quebec City-Toronto corridor, these new Via Rail locomotives will strengthen service on long-distance, rural, and remote routes. Together, they will provide Canadians with a stronger, more complete, and modern passenger rail network from coast to coast to coast.
0: MacKinnon making those remarks as sources telling the Canadian Press Ontario reconsidering its support for Alto. They say Premier Doug Ford agreed to support the high-speed rail project in exchange for federal support to expand Billy Bishop Toronto City Airport to allow jets to land and take off, but Ottawa rejected the airport expansion plans last week. A Belleville man facing charges after an incident in a local park. On Tuesday, just after 6:30 p.m., Belleville police officers responding to a park in the city's East End after reports of an assault. Police informed that a verbal argument took place between a man and a group of youths. The confrontation escalating when the man grabbed one of the youth, threw him to the ground, and kicked him. After investigation, officers arrested 20-year-old Francesco Galizia and charged him with assault. He was released on an undertaking with a court date in October. A Belleville man arrested for indecent acts. On Tuesday, Belleville police responding to the area of Station Street and Emily Street, where a woman told them that a man had exposed himself to her and another woman. Both women fled the area. After investigation, police identified and arrested a suspect. A 70-year-old Belleville man was charged with indecent acts in a public place. He was held for a bail hearing. The Grind and Vine in downtown Trenton will be shutting its doors on August 31st. The news was shared by the coffee shop's owner, Taylor Russett, in a video posted to the business's Facebook page on Wednesday. Russett says it's the end of 15 years of operation for the Grind and Vine, a farewell event set to take place at the coffee shop on August 28th, where a link to register can be found at quintynews.com. The Liberal government plans to eliminate the financial contribution requirement for streamers set by the CRTC. Here's Canadian Press reporter Lisa Laporte.
2: A court document submitted by the Attorney General's office on July 17th says the government plans to replace the requirement with federal funding and publish the new policy directive to the broadcast regulator in the coming weeks. Ottawa said early last month it would issue a new policy directive after the CRTC increased contributions for large streaming services from 5% to 15%.
0: The move was made after the U.S. identified legislation as a trade irritant. However, the U.S. trade representative has since said Canada wouldn't really get credit for the move. And that's your news. It's sports. The Toronto Blue Jays have won a series. Kazuma Okamoto had 3 hits and 2 RBIs as the Jays beat the Nationals 5-2 to take 2-3 in Washington. Toronto opens a 3-game series against the St. Louis Cardinals at home on Friday. San Jose Sharks superstar Macklin Celebrini signing a 5-year, $94 million extension that will make him the highest paid player in the NHL. Celebrini had 1 year remaining on his 3-year, $2.925 million entry-level contract before signing the new deal that keeps him locked up with the Sharks through the 2031-32 season. The $18.8 million average annual value of the deal that Celebrini reached is the richest in NHL history. The Toronto Raptors will host games in Quebec City and Vancouver as part of their NBA preseason. The league announcing today that Toronto will face the Miami Heat in the NBA's first preseason game in Quebec City at Videotron Center on October 3rd. The Raptors will then take on the Los Angeles Clippers at Vancouver's Rogers Arena on October 10th. The NBA club also announcing it will hold training camp in Quebec City from September 29th through October 2nd at the University of Laval's athletic complex. CJBQ radar weather, mainly cloudy for tonight with a chance of showers this evening, a low of 16 degrees. Mixed sun and clouds tomorrow, a slight chance of showers throughout the day. There is a risk of a thunderstorm in the afternoon, a high of 28, feeling like 33 with the humidity. And then for Friday, a mixed sun and cloud, a slight chance of showers and a high of 28. 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
6: House of the Dragon. 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
0: Mainly cloudy tonight, chance of a shower, down to 16 degrees overnight tonight. Some sun and cloud tomorrow, the high 28. Chance of a thunderstorm tomorrow afternoon, down to 15 tomorrow night, and then 28 to end the week on Friday with sunshine and clouds. Right now it's 25.
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0: Shoot Your Shot. There's Junior Walker and the All-Stars on CJBQ. That's all my time. Thank you so much for listening. I'll be back tomorrow after 2 to rock and roll with you. Until then, remember, y'all stay good night. Twice be nice, very nice, important. More important, nice at all. Hang out, drink, Sammy, brother, and go down. Thou shouldn't burn the hammocks. Hard blade, nose, one can turn eight souls, make a swab, but don't push men. None of smells, first bite, horse, he's a wild pushback, so it really got something. Wash your face, boy, neck and night. Love is life, love is up, much rather than just. He who it is, he's got to get rusty, bit of business, doing pressure, it's been real. And your leader loves you. Talk to you tomorrow after 2, rock and roll right here on ADO Radio. Bye bye now.
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2: From the National Newsroom of the Canadian Press, I'm John Kennedy. Ottawa appears set to scrap the CRTC's streaming contribution requirement and replace it with direct government funding, according to a court filing, though the Culture Minister's office isn't confirming that plan. A July 17th document filed by the Attorney General says the government intends to eliminate the base levy on streaming services and fund the system through public money instead. The Canadian Association of Broadcasters says that doesn't match what it's been hearing from Ottawa, while the Office of Culture Minister Mark Miller only says that a new policy direction is being developed. Prime Minister Mark Carney says Canada shouldn't risk its reputation as a dependable energy supplier during trade negotiations with the U.S. He made the comments after Ontario Premier Doug Ford suggested energy exports could be used as leverage against American tariffs. Carney says trust is one of Canada's most valuable exports and that it shouldn't be undermined, arguing that reliable suppliers need to think carefully before restricting shipments to customers. Meanwhile, Canadian trade officials are in Washington ahead of a new round of U.S. tariffs expected next month. Alberta Premier Danielle Smith says the province has about 6,400 spots this year in the provincial nominee program to recommend people for permanent residency. Smith made the remarks at a press conference in Alberta after being asked about the upcoming referendum that will ask Albertans a handful of questions on how they want the province to deal with immigration.
3: I think we've got 40,000 people who have sought permanent residency from us, and so that's why we need a bit of a better balance. Quebec is able to choose about 45,000 of their permanent residents through a different program. And so if you're looking at the scale, we think that we need to be able to have more autonomy to do that.
2: The Alberta government will also ask citizens if there should be a law restricting access to provincially funded services like health care and education to non-citizens, permanent residents, and those without Alberta-approved immigration status. BC Premier David Eby is urging people ahead of the August-long weekend to exercise caution because of wildfire risk. He says some people in the Clinton area would be returning to burned homes and businesses as local officials confirmed damages from the surging Pear Lake wildfire last Friday, while others forced to flee are waiting for news that it's safe to go home.
4: Parts of the province have never been drier than they are right now, especially in the southeast of the province. And so extreme caution, please. Your one act could impact people's lives forever.
2: There are 130 active fires in the province, with 50 that are considered out of control. Violence across the Middle East has escalated sharply as Iran targeted American forces and the U.S. launched joint strikes with Saudi Arabia inside Iraq. Officials say the attacks killed at least 20 militia members along with 6 Iranian advisors in the Iraq region. The renewed fighting has rattled the global oil markets and raised fresh fears that the conflict could spread even further. This is the Canadian Press. In sports, Macklin Celebrini is the NHL's highest-paid player after signing a 5-year contract extension with the San Jose Sharks worth $18.8 million U.S. annually. The 20-year-old from North Vancouver, B.C., finished fourth in the league with scoring 115 points last season. He also helped Canada win Olympic silver at the Milan Cortina Games while leading the tournament in goals. The Toronto Blue Jays have won a series. Kazuma Okamoto had 3 hits and 2 RBIs as the Jays beat the Nationals 5-2, taking 2 of 3 in Washington. Toronto opens a 3-game series against the St. Louis Cardinals at home on Friday. The Toronto Raptors will play NBA preseason games in Quebec City and Vancouver this fall. The team is holding training camp in Quebec City before hosting the Miami Heat on October 3rd. The Raptors will then face the Los Angeles Clippers in Vancouver on October 10th before wrapping up the rest of their preseason schedule. From the Canadian Press, I'm John Kennedy.
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0: Mainly cloudy tonight, chance of a shower and a low of 16 degrees. Tomorrow, mix of sun and cloud, risk of a thunderstorm in the afternoon with a high of 28. A few clouds tomorrow night, down to 15, and mix of sun and cloud on Friday with a high of 28 degrees.
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0: I'm John Tesh. Welcome to the Intelligence for Your Life program. And are you feeling down in the dumps lately? Well, a study finds that our bad day will probably result in an extra trip to the refrigerator later, so it's something we need to pay attention to. Researchers say it's a fact. We're more likely to turn to food as a mood booster than any other coping mechanism. It's cookies for me. The study found that 43% of people will, quote, eat something just to feel better. And the most popular food category people reach for, what do you think? Of course, it's sweet treats. Works for me. And this is true for half of all people surveyed, by the way. Salty snacks, another one of my favorites, came in a distant second with 38% of people choosing something salty. Just so you know.
5: Intelligence for your life.
0: 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We now know it's going to help you overcome cravings for unhealthy foods. In a moment, I'll share the surprising facts about how your workouts will impact your food choices. Stand by.
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3: Stevie Wonder's latest, I Just Called to Say I Love You, from CJBQ, CJNH. Good morning, 621. I have yesterday's winning lottery numbers for you right after Christopher Ward. Once in a long time on CJBQ.

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1: From the National Newsroom of the Canadian Press, I'm David Augustine. 11-year-old Parker, who disappeared 2 weeks ago in a Northside Calgary neighborhood, has been found dead. Police Chief Katie McClellan says the body of the boy was located in a water pipe underneath Deerfoot Trail, the city's major north-south expressway. McClellan says it appears Parker, who had autism and was nonverbal, wandered into a deep culvert, then into a series of pipes. She says police searched the area after receiving a tip that the boy's shoe had been found nearby.
2: The Calgary Fire Department required specialized equipment to enter the tunnel system as the conditions were extremely unsafe. It's believed Parker was wearing all of the clothing he was last seen wearing when he entered the tunnel system. However, his shoes likely came off at some point and washed out of the culvert at a later time.
1: The discovery ends a massive search that galvanized the city with hundreds of officers and volunteers